0: is Westwood One Sports Night. Here's Josh Graham.
1: Yes, sir! Time to hand out some winners. Can feel it. Actually, in all sincerity, was looking at the board this week more apprehensively than we have the last few. We'll tell you why. Let's just rip the Band-Aid off. It's time to hand out college football week 4 picks in Graham's Gambling.
0: It's time for Graham's Gambling. Let's make some money.

0: Oh, this is the song titled Patient Zero. See? Saw that pop up on my feed. I was about to ask, which of these songs is this? Patient Zero.
1: I think that's some Joe Jonas bars right there.
0: Really? Joe Jonas wrote this song?
1: No.
0: Oh, it's about Joe Jonas.
1: The bars. Yes.
0: It's awkward. She's still doing that, even though she's married to Travis Kelce?
1: Buddy, you're going to do some homework at some point and listen to all of these songs, and you're going to hear a lot of references to a lot of different men whom she has dated.
0: Understood. We asked, who will be the next athlete to get SNL after Jalen Brunson? Love this submission from our guy Oliver, who said he needs to play first, but Fernando Mendoza would be really good at it because that dude's funny. Our evidence of Fernando Mendoza being, in fact, funny is a series called Finance with Fernando, designed to teach Gen Z about finances, that went viral on social media. Here was that.
2: I'm Fernando Mendoza, pro quarterback, but my true passion is fiscal responsibility.
3: Woo!
2: Let's flip and go. So get pumped for my educational video series, Finance with Fernando. Finance. Finance. A practical guide for Gen Z to make the most of their money. Get up. Your 401k contributions. And the kicker, I'm giving away the ultimate prize.
0: That ultimate prize being, it says on the screen, Fernando's LinkedIn recommendation. That's the ultimate prize. He's funny. He knows what he's doing. We just need to see him playing. The only problem is, the Raiders are in no rush. They're the 2-0 Las Vegas Raiders. Off to a tremendous start to the season. You know who isn't off to a tremendous start to this year? That would be the Green Bay Packers. The Packers lost 35-14 tonight.

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9: We are looking at a gorgeous day for this Friday. Great weather tonight, by the way, for high school football games. For Friday afternoon, sunny, high at 73 degrees. We'll see clear skies, cool temperatures for Friday night, overnight low down to 44. And on Saturday, partly cloudy, 73. Sunday, just as nice. Partly cloudy skies, 73. By the way, the overnight lows in the mountains could dip into the upper 30s. From Storm Team Live Viper 11 Weather, I'm Chief Meteorologist Mark Reynolds.
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1: 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As we continue here on this Friday morning here on the Morning Monster, a lot to get to on this Friday morning. Obviously, we're going to get you set for Texas and Tennessee as we have all week long. Fawad Revesz, the former Tennessee kicker, will join us at 9:10 as we'll discuss Tennessee and Texas with him, get his thoughts on the Vols and more. Also, though, with Fawad, we will discuss his son, Nick Revesz, the former Tennessee linebacker who played for Philip Fulmer, Lane Kiffin, and Derek Dooley. We'll discuss all that there with Fawad as his son Nick is now the defensive coordinator at Western Carolina, who come to Johnson City tomorrow to play ETSU at 3:30 with pregame coverage beginning at 2 o'clock here on the Sports Monster on Saturday. So looking forward to that coming up there with Fawad in the final hour of the show. So we'll do that there later on this morning as well. Also got a massive high school football game going on in the area this evening with Sevier County traveling to Burley Stadium to take on the Greenville Green Devils. 5-0 Sevier County, no, excuse me, 4-0 Sevier County going up against 5-0 Greenville. There it is. As you look at this matchup coming up tonight there between the Smoky Bears and the Green Devils this evening, a lot of attention on it. We're going to talk to both head coaches. Eddie Spradlin, head coach at Greenville at 7:45. Todd Loveday, head coach at Sevier County at 8:45 in hour number 3 later on this morning. We're also going to be looking at a ton of numbers this morning. Yeah, I'm going to go ahead and warn you, we're looking at numbers because we're going to be looking at numbers for Josh Heupel against ranked teams as well as Josh Heupel in games at noon. It's a number been thrown around a lot. Well, let's dive into that number. What does it actually look like? You may have just heard the number of what he is like in noon games. What does the number actually look like against which opponents? For Steve Sarkisian, what's he like on the road? What's he like in games at noon? Arch Manning, we've heard a lot of stuff, obviously, about his early part of his career. How has he been in these road games there for Arch? We'll dive into that there coming up as we continue as well. And it's a massive college football weekend. The games start early tomorrow, obviously, with Texas and Tennessee at noon. They go deep into the night. With a weekend like this, it's time for an homage, everybody. It's time to turn back the clocks and do an homage to a special man. We'll do that in the final hour as well. And you will have our college football pick six, as always, on a Friday morning as well. Been a fairly good last 2 weeks. After a rough week one, we've bounced back nicely in week two and week three. Can we keep that momentum going into week four? I'll go ahead and tell you, rode down a lot of games yesterday. We're only going to give you six. We may give you some extra ones on the side for free, but the main ones will only be six in our pick six coming up at the end of the show. Your phone calls are welcome as well at 423-477-1064, 423-477-1064. Toll free outside the Tri-Cities at 866-333-WXSM. That's 866-333-9976 on this Friday morning. All right, so a lot to get to here on this Friday morning. And we will do it all as we continue here on this Friday. Let's go and start off, though, with what's coming up tomorrow in Johnson City. ETSU playing host to the Western Carolina Catamounts in a very important Southern Conference game. It's very important because somebody's going to be picking up a loss in their first conference game. And let's be honest, with the way the conference has been played out the last 2 years, it's tough to get behind the eight ball in this league at the moment. Because you get behind the eight ball in the Southern Conference at the moment, it's been impossible to catch back up. Because you've had Mercer in the last 2 years go undefeated in the league. And then also you had this year with Tennessee Tech, who is, let's be honest, a pretty heavy favorite at this point to win the league. There's not a ton of trouble that people are expecting there for the Golden Eagles. So if you get behind the eight ball early, it's going to be tough to catch up. And with both of these teams already having an out-of-conference loss for both of them to Campbell, even though Campbell looks to be pretty good right now, we're going to find out more about them as the season progresses, obviously, there for the Camels in October and November. But it's going to be tough to sort of march into that at-large conversation. Remember, the biggest thing for Western Carolina last year in the at-large conversation was they could spin the idea of the early season trouble. The early season trouble where they lost to a couple teams there in September in 2025, they could spin that and say, hey, we didn't have our quarterback. We didn't have our best player. Look at us now. Kate Chitelli's a difference maker. Now, they didn't want to get into why they didn't have Teron Dickens in 2025 in September, but the fact was they didn't have him, so they were trying to spin it in their favor. And for the most part, they did a pretty good job of it to where if they had not lost to ETSU in November and their only loss in conference play had been the heartbreaker to Mercer, there's a good possibility, remember, Western Carolina would have gotten into the FCS playoffs a year ago. But that wasn't how it played out. For ETSU, you have the loss to Campbell, you have a win over a Division II team that doesn't count, you have a loss to an ACC team that doesn't really count, and you did not steamroll what looks to be a fairly poor another FCS team in West Georgia that you only beat by 8 this past weekend. The Bucks have got to pick up some wins, and they've got to take care of home field. You've been given a gift this season to where you have 5 of your first 6 games at home. You got 3 of your 4 out-of-conference games at home thanks to the North Dakota State cancellation and then the addition of the Division II game against Tusculum to replace it. And then the conference gave you your first 2 conference games at home. Now, it was against maybe your 2 biggest rivals or 2 of your biggest rivals. And certainly this year with no Furman on the schedule, probably your 2 biggest rivals you play in 2026. But yet you still have these games at home. And if you let tomorrow slip by before you even get to next week against Chattanooga, you would then have already lost 2 of your home games, and the best you could do in that first half of the season overall would be .500. That is where the importance of this game, we discussed it a little bit yesterday with Bud, why this is the most important game of the Will Healy era as the head coach at ETSU, is that if you lose tomorrow, it feels like the stuff you're playing for moving forward is taking a big step back. Because you're playing for something moving forward of, hey, do this and maybe get a little bit of help. Do this and then maybe things can break your way. Because even with the loss to Campbell, you still have the hopes of, hey, you can go to the Southern Conference play and, dare I say, and I don't love this phrase, but we're going to use it in this moment anyways, you can control your own destiny. But if you let tomorrow slip by you, then it's gone. It's all out of your hands. It's a hope of, hey, maybe we can continue to win. Maybe we can turn it around after this week. But, and it all comes down to your defense. Let's be honest. This is going to come down to, okay, do you believe that ETSU is going to be able to score tomorrow? I do. Do you believe that ETSU is going to be able to get consistent stops tomorrow? I don't. Why? Because I've not seen any proof of it. We've seen teams who aren't able to move the football very well move the football pretty easily on ETSU. West Georgia could not move the football against other teams, but they changed quarterbacks, Jacob. Okay. We'll see if that's the difference maker for them moving forward. It may very well be. What we know is, though, they could not move the football against air in their first 3 games. And I know 2 FBS games, Jacob. They played Kennesaw State and Arkansas State. What's wrong with you? I don't know. I look at the numbers. Heaven forbid. They could not move the football in their first 3 games. They came to Johnson City, and they were moving up and down the field after their first drive. After the first drive on a three and out, I was thinking, my gosh, is this team bad? Are they going to be able to move the chains once this afternoon? Oh, was I wrong? Was I drinking the Kool-Aid early? Because that was not how the afternoon played out. Because you blinked, and guess what? We're in the latter stage of the third quarter, and West Georgia is leading by a field goal in Johnson City. And if West Georgia goes on to win that game, there are some tough conversations taking place. Because currently, you have a defensive coordinator in Chad Staggs who has not been up to snuff. He hasn't. Through 16 games as the defensive coordinator at ETSU, he's been under par, and I would just call it plain and simple, bad. His defenses have been bad. People who are greater football minds than me would tell me it's running a complex system. It's what ETSU's doing. They're running a complex system, and at some point, you've got to understand, just let you guys go out there and play defense. Take it down to the base. Stop trying to show maybe how smart you are. Take your defense down to the base and let them just play. You've got talent. Nobody is arguing against the talent you have on the field. The question has been scheme. Why are guys in this position? Well, they're not supposed to be. Well, why do they think they were? Well, they were switching. They were doing this. You were covering up one side to cover up the other side. Play the defense. And yet, that's not what ETSU's done. And they've gotten burned for it. Like, we can try to throw all these positive phrases out there of, hey, they got a turnover on downs late. They held West Georgia to a field goal in the fourth quarter. They got a pick six finally. They got a turnover. 1 in 16 quarters. And then I go back and go, yeah, and they also got ran through, like, you know what, through a tin horn against Campbell. They let Tusculum have success on them in the triple option offense. Hey, but that's tough to get set for. Okay. You're talking about a Tusculum team that's going to win a handful of games in the Division II South Atlantic Conference. You spin it however you want to spin it. Yeah, but North Carolina, they got a couple of stops, did they? Did they get stops? Was that when they were giving up 10 yards per play in the first half? Was that when they gave up the, oh, hey, they got a three and out the first drive? Oh, you mean when the wide receiver dropped the deep pass? Oh, and the quarterback overshot his wide open wide receiver on third down? Okay, yeah, defense got a lot of stops there. That's where all this comes back to for ETSU. Can you get stops? Can your defense get off the field? And really, in this day and time, and you're seeing this even from the higher level of college up to the NFL. Right now, look in the NFL. Let's look at the Buffalo Bills for a moment. They brought in a whole new similar coaching staff because they promoted their offensive coordinator to the head coach there for Joe Brady. But he's made some changes to his staff this year. He brought in Jim Leonard as his defensive coordinator. You're going, Jim Leonard, that sounds familiar. Yeah, the former NFL safety, played at Wisconsin, played in the NFL for a couple different teams, has been a defensive coordinator in college at Wisconsin, was on Paul Chryst's staff, wanted the head coaching job there, didn't get it. They gave it to Luke Fickle. He didn't feel very happy about that. He left. He went to the NFL for a little bit, got out of coaching for a little bit, and now he's back as the defensive coordinator for the Bills. What's he doing? Well, he understands, hey, we got maybe the best player in the world at quarterback in number 17 in Josh Allen. We have a defense that, let's be honest, is probably not going to be the 85 Bears or the 2000 Ravens. We got a defense that's probably, from time to time, going to give up some points. Let's just go ahead and accept that as we're sitting here. So what's the best thing that we can do for our team? Not for the defense, but for our team, cause as many turnovers as possible. Cause as many turnovers as possible. And so that's what they are trying to do. They're going to be incredibly aggressive on defense to where you're going to look up sometimes and there's going to be some guys running wide, butt naked open in the secondary for receivers. But you're also going to see them get 2-3 interceptions. You're going to see them cause some fumbles. You're going to see some strip sacks. You're going to see some big plays on defense. as well as some big plays for the offense against the defense. That's their one way to try to help the team is, hey, let's try to turn them over. Let's try to get our offense as many possessions as possible. ETSU this year has gotten one turnover through 16 quarters. They're not helping out their offense at all. Because you're not getting pressure on the quarterback consistently. You're not covering receivers consistently. And hey, guys are coming back. They've been injured. Great. Hopefully we'll see some change. But it's tough to find that confidence right now in that being the case. Now, we discussed it a little bit yesterday morning. ETSU is favored by a point and a half as of Thursday. Let's confirm if that's still the case this morning. It is. ETSU is favored by 1.5 against Western Carolina. It's a number that catches your attention. The over-under, if you're wondering, is 62.5. It's maybe a little bit lower than I even thought. But still, ETSU is favored by 1.5. A little bit of, hey, somebody knows something you don't know? Maybe. As you look at this, I have a tough time at this point believing ETSU is going to get enough stops. And because the offense, as good as it's been through four games, has shown the ability to hit a stall. They hit a stall in the third quarter against Campbell. They hit a stall in the first half against Tusculum. Take the North Carolina game out where they moved the ball well but just weren't able to score. Take that game out. Against West Georgia, they hit a stall in the third quarter. I'm not sure you're going to be able to accept one this coming Saturday and be able to win against Western Carolina. And if it is a loss, as you would expect it would be, if you end up losing this game, what does that look like? Well, it probably looks like Western Carolina scoring a lot and you scoring a little bit less. And if that is the case, there's got to be some gut checking. There's got to be some soul checking on that defense for ETSU. And I'm not talking about just the players. I'm talking about the coaching staff to where, is this working? And the answer, a big flat no. 6:36 here on this Friday morning as we continue on the Morning Monster on 640 to be XSM, the Sports Monster, 101.5 to be QT, HD2 as well. All right, as we continue on this Friday morning, we're getting set for Texas and Tennessee. We'll look at the Longhorns and the Vols in Knoxville as we continue on this Friday morning.
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9: Friday here, temperatures in the 40s and 50s this morning, a lot of sunshine, and we'll get to about 74 here in the Tri-Cities, 60s in the mountains. We definitely are chilling out tonight with those lower to mid-40s, and then over the weekend, more sunshine, highs in the mid-70s. From Storm Team Low Weather, I'm meteorologist Jeremy Eisenhoff.
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6:43 on this Friday morning as we continue on the Morning Monster and 6:40 the BXSM, the Sports Monster, 101.5 to WQTHD2 as well. As we're along here on this Friday morning, hey, so you start looking at this Texas-Tennessee game, as we've done throughout the week, obviously, with this top 15 matchup coming up tomorrow in Knoxville. And if you haven't heard, it's Johnny Knoxville, who's the College Game Day guest picker. They announced it yesterday on the Pat McAfee Show. He was one of the names that we had obviously mentioned here on the show as a possibility. There's the guest picker. It's what it is. I mean, it kind of fits with what they've done recently. You know, they're going for the sort of the bigger name star with some sort of connection to the school, connection to the area. So I'm not terribly surprised. I thought Morgan Wallen or him would make a lot of sense. I thought it would be Morgan. Ends up being Johnny Knoxville. And we'll see how that goes tomorrow. They're inside the stadium there at around noon on ESPN. Remember, if you're going to the game tomorrow, make sure you're getting there early. Make sure you're getting to the gates as right around 9 a.m. when they're opening. I know you want to be there for game day. I know you want to go out there and tailgate. With the president coming, you're going to want to get in there as soon as possible. You want to make sure you're getting in there and getting through the security protocols as soon as possible. So make sure you keep that in mind if you want to make sure you're in there in time for kickoff come around 12:10 on Saturday afternoon. But Texas and Tennessee coming up tomorrow, obviously, and a lot of eyes are on this matchup in around the country with obviously the number one billing on Texas and the top 15 ranking there on Tennessee as well. You're in that time slot to where a lot of eyes will be on you on Saturday afternoon as well across the country. One thing we haven't mentioned this week a ton is in the availability reports last night and on Wednesday night in the first one, Texas included their running back, Hollywood Smothers, the transfer from North Carolina State. If you remember, Hollywood committed the transfer to Alabama, then backed out and ended up transferring to Texas. He's a really talented back. There was so much conversation on the Tennessee side coming out of the Kennesaw State game about Deshaun Bishop's status because of him going out and being

of his college football career. What's another way to maybe equalize? What's another way to maybe make a difference and be able to make some plays on a third and five, a third and seven, where you just need to move the chains and you don't have the route, you don't have the play, you don't have the guy to go out there and find to go get the first down? It's with your legs. I'm sitting there at not using the Furman or Kennesaw State game as a good example. Let's use the Georgia Tech game 2 weeks ago. There was a couple of spots to where it's third and five, it's fourth and two, it's fourth and three, it's third and four, and you're going, yeah, it'd be nice if Faze on strike one in here, but you know what also could work? Letting number 11 use his legs. And what did he do in the fourth and two in Georgia Tech territory? He ran for it, dove for the first down. What did he do on a couple other occasions to where you just needed a few yards, needed to move the chains? He showed off his mobility. He ran. Now, I'm not sitting here telling you you want him running the ball 15, 20 times Saturday. I'm not saying that. But if you can get 8 to 10 really timely, smart runs from your quarterback, and this goes for both of them, not just Faison, but also for Faison and Arch, I think both offenses would have much better days. Because as I've said throughout the week, I think the under is going to cash here. The over-under is somewhere around 55. Most of the week, it's been a 55 or 55.5. I guess all this morning, it could be down to 54.5. I think it's going to be a little bit less than that. Not by a ton. You're going to have to sweat it most likely if you take that. But I do believe it goes under because I think the possessions are going to be longer, which means you're going to have smaller number of possessions. And I think there's going to be a lot of third and sixes, a lot of third and eights, third and fives, where you're going to make the quarterback have to make a play. And how many times is Arch going to do it compared to how many times Faison is going to be able to make that play? I think so much of this game is going to come down to third and medium. Because I think both defenses are going to try to keep both offenses in that spot. If you're asking Will Muschamp, if you're asking Jim Knowles, what's the biggest key? What's your biggest goal? Keep them in third and medium. Keep them behind the chains. If you ask Steve Sarkisian, ask Josh Heupel what they want with their offenses. Keep it ahead of the chains. Who's going to win that battle? I trust the two defensive coordinators. Even in their first year, I trust them a little bit more in this spot because I've seen their defenses already show some capability through the first 3 weeks, while their offense have shown some flaws. In this moment, with everything going on, all the distractions, it's where I think a lot of the focus could lie here. Let me also throw another thing out there to you, because Steve Sarkisian spoke to the media on Thursday and brought this up, and this is something that had never been mentioned before, at least that I know of. Because of the president coming to the game, if let's just say President Trump in the third quarter, let's say he leaves in the third quarter, let's say he has to go to the bathroom during the third quarter, when he gets up to move, all communication is turned off. All communication is turned off. So when he gets up to move, all communication is turned off, and that includes coach-to-coach communications with the headsets, as well as coach-to-player C2P communication as well. And Sarkisian used the example that happened in the national title game with Indiana and Miami last year in Miami, where President Trump was at the game, and Kurt Cignetti confirmed it last on his coach's show. Now, there's some differing remarks on when it happened. I think Sark was trying to paint it to happen late in the game to Miami. Cignetti's like, no. It happened around the 7 minute mark in the fourth quarter when they scored the touchdown to tie the game for Miami. That's what he's saying that happened. I'm not sure. But that's what they're talking about there, is that when President Trump gets up, at any time to get up, communication is turned off for a matter of minutes. And when that happens, there is no more communication with your coaching box, and there's no more communication from Jim Knowles to his green dot Arion Carter on defense, from Joey Halsley to his quarterback Faison Brandon. Could that be an interesting note here as well? Steve Sarkisian fully calls the players on offense. It's not a split job like Heupel and Halsley. So how does that handle there from the sideline to the booth is going to be interesting there come Saturday as well, because let's be honest, chances are President Trump's going to get up at some point, whether that's to leave, go to the bathroom, shake some hands, whatever it may be. When he gets up, communication is turned off. Could that matter at all come Saturday? Just another wrinkle there if the president's showing up to the game to keep an eye on there come tomorrow afternoon. 6:51 here on this Friday morning as we continue on the Morning Monster and 6:40 the BX.

0: SM, the sports monster. All right, as we continue on this Friday, come back and wrap up hour number one, look ahead to what's coming up tonight in high school football in the areas. We continue on a Friday on 640 WXSM.
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11: What a beautiful, fabulous Friday here. Temperatures in the 40s and 50s this morning. A lot of sunshine. And we'll get to about 74 here in the Tri-Cities. 60s in the mountains. We definitely are chilling out tonight with those lower to mid-40s. And then over the weekend, more sunshine, highs in the mid-70s. From Storm Team Low Weather and Meteorologist Jeremy Eisenhoff.
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0: Wrapping up hour number one on this Friday morning. As we continue on 640 WXSM, the Sports Monster, 101.5 WQTHD2 as well here on this Friday morning. So, high school football coming up tonight here in the area. We'll have Eddie Spradlin, head coach at Greenville, and Todd Lovett, head coach at Sevier County, joining us later on this morning. In the air here on WXSM and on 104.9 Nash Icon to KOS, it's Westridge on the road to Dobbins, been in the Region 1 6A play. On AM 910 to JCW, I have Daniel Boone on the road at Cott County tonight in Newport. Jefferson County travels to Science Hill. It's David Crockett playing host to Gate City. Tennessee High travels to Abingdon this evening. Elizabethan goes on the road to Northview Academy. Let me tell you, if there's a game that maybe has the most playoff implications tonight, it may be Cherokee on the road at Seymour in Region 1 4A. Seymour coming off the win over Volunteer. Cherokee coming off the Elizabethan, the loss to Elizabethan. You know that Greenville and Elizabethan can be 1-2 in that region. You got two spots left. Seymour already has a win over Volunteer. Can Seymour add a win over Cherokee and pretty much almost lock themselves into the playoffs, barring some weird losses down the stretch there for Seymour? Or can Cherokee pick up a win, put themselves in the driver's seat? Maybe the biggest game there with playoff implications this evening. Granger on the road to Sullivan East. You have the Chucky Doak at Johnson County. Unicoi County playing host to Pigeon Forge. West Green and South Green. Happy Valley playing host to Thomas Walker out of Southwest Virginia. Hampton on the road to North Green. Sunbright at Unica. Jellicoe on the road to Cleveland. And Providence Academy at Middle Tennessee Christian. 1 hour down, three more to go here on a Friday morning. Coming up in hour number two, we're going to look at some numbers for Josh Heupel. Josh Heupel against ranked teams, and let's really dive into that number that everybody loves on social media this week. Hey, Josh Heupel's great at noon. Well, let's see what the competition's been like there at noon for Tennessee in those games. We'll dive into that there as well. Same thing for Steve Sarkisian, Eddie Spradlin, head coach at Greenville, coming up at 7:45. Todd Loveday, head coach of Sevier County at 8:45. Former Tennessee kicker for Wad Rivez at 9:10, as well as the father of the Western Carolina defensive coordinator, Nick Rivez, coming up in the final hour of a Friday on the Morning Monster on 640 WXSM, the Sports Monster.
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14: History made on the South Side. Following three consecutive 100-loss nightmare seasons, the Chicago White Sox have officially punched their ticket to the postseason, routing the Kansas City Royals 9-1 to lock up an American League wildcard berth. From historic futility straight to October baseball, this resilient clubhouse completely flipped the script. I'm Drake Toll.
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11: What a beautiful, fabulous Friday here. Temperatures in the 40s and 50s this morning. A lot of sunshine. And we'll get to about 74 here in the Tri-Cities, 60s in the mountains. We definitely are chilling out tonight with those lower to mid-40s. And then over the weekend, more sunshine, highs in the mid-70s. From Storm Team Low Weather and Meteorologist Jeremy Eisenzoff.
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0: Monster Sports Update on this Friday morning. 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NFL Thursday Night Football score, Falcons over the Packers last night in Lambeau, 35-14 as the Falcons pick up the first win of the season. Green Bay drops down to 1-2. College football score last night, Liberty and Jamie Chadwell, the former ETSU Buck, go back to his old stomping grounds. They went to the Till Field in Conway to play Coastal Carolina. It was Liberty winning as they shut out Coastal Carolina in the second half, 34-17. Flames are now 3-1 in the season. MLB score last night, the Reds take down the Braves 7-6 in Atlanta. The Braves have 3 games left in the regular season. With that loss, they're locked in as the 3 seed in the National League playoffs. They will be hosting a wild card series round next week. Braves have also put their starting pitcher Martin Perez on the injured list, dealing with a lower back inflammation. He's going to be out for the NL Wild Card Series, will most likely be out for the NL Divisional Series if they make it that far as well. He would not be available until the National League Championship Series if the Braves are able to make it that far in the postseason. The Chicago Cubs earn a second straight playoff berth. They knocked off the Marlins on Thursday 2-1, as you also have Pete Crow Armstrong becoming the 7th player to reach the 40-40 mark. There for the Cubs center fielder, continuing to make his strong case to be the National League MVP. And in the American League, it's the Chicago White Sox clinching a playoff berth after 3 straight 100-loss seasons. The White Sox are heading into the playoffs. They're still up in the air whether or not they're going to be a divisional champion or a wild card. That's still up in the grasp going into the weekend, but they are heading to the playoffs. The United States lead after day 1 of the President's Cup 3-2 as the Americans are able to get wins over Scottie Scheffler and Sam Burns, as well as with Jackson Koivunen and Justin Thomas and Colin Morikawa and Wyndham Clark on Thursday. Today, the matches get underway at around 2 o'clock Eastern time. It'll be Scottie Scheffler versus Sam Burns versus Corey Connors and Nick Taylor. Russell Henley and Jacob Bridgman will go up against Sung Jae Im and Hideki Matsuyama. Colin Morikawa and Wyndham Clark will take on Ryan Fox and Minwoo Lee. It's Justin Thomas and Cameron Young going up against Adam Scott and Christian Bezuidenhout. And it was Patrick Cantlay and Xander Schauffele taking on Tom Kim and Siwoo Kim. NASCAR legend Tony Stewart's going to return to the Truck Series at Talladega in October for a second time this season. So he'll drive in the Kyle Gracie number 25 Ram there in the race on October 23rd. The College Football Playoffs Committee is now going to consider a strength of conference metric in selection this year once they start putting out their rankings later on in November this season. The Protect College Sports Act is scheduled for a historic final vote in the United States Senate on Monday, as also Bob Pettit. The legendary basketball player was the first ever MVP in the NBA in 1956, played at LSU. He passed away on Thursday at the age of 93. And longtime college basketball coach and now currently at Nevada, Steve Alford has announced that 2026-27 season there for the Wolfpack will be his last, as he will retire after this upcoming season. There's the head coach at Nevada. That is your Monster Sports Update on a Friday morning. I'm Jacob Townsend on 640 WXSM, the Sports Monster.
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11: What a beautiful, fabulous Friday here. Temperatures in the 40s and 50s this morning. A lot of sunshine. And we'll get to about 74 here in the Tri-Cities. 60s in the mountains. We definitely are chilling out tonight with those lower to mid-40s. And then over the weekend, more sunshine, highs in the mid-70s. From Storm Team Low Weather and Meteorologist Jeremy Eisenhoff.
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0: 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Thursday night's SEC availability report for the Texas-Tennessee game was released, and once again, Texas running back Hollywood Smothers is listed as questionable for the game against Tennessee tomorrow at noon. For Tennessee, they still have Javon Gordon, their backup running back, and defensive lineman Nathan Robinson listed as questionable for the game against the Longhorns. ESPN selected Johnny Knoxville as the guest picker for College Game Day tomorrow. Obviously, Johnny Knoxville's got ties to the Knoxville area there for the actor and former stuntman. I guess he maybe argued may still actually be a stuntman. I don't know. He will be on the show there as the guest picker. Peyton Manning will also be a part of the show. He will be taking part in helping out with the Pat McAfee kicking contest there at Neyland Stadium prior to the game. The family of Tennessee linebackers coach William Inge has requested prayers and privacy at this time, as the linebackers coach for Tennessee is currently at the UT Medical Center and has been there for over a week dealing with a medical issue, a personal medical issue, according to the family and University of Tennessee. The Inge family has appreciated the prayers, and they also appreciate the support, but they ask for privacy at this time. Steve Sarkisian, Texas head coach, says something to keep an eye on tomorrow with the fact that the President Trump will be at the game is that if President Trump ever gets up to move during the game, that all the coach comms will go out. The headset communication from the coaches on the sideline to the coaches in the booth, as well as the coach-to-player communication from the coaches to the players in the helmets, they're on the green dot players as well. That will go out for a couple of minutes if the President moves at any time during the game tomorrow afternoon. High school scores from Thursday evening in football in Knoxville. It was Powell knocking off Knox Central in comeback fashion in overtime, 42-41. In volleyball in the area, Science Hill swept Westridge in three sets. Dot was better than Daniel Boone in three sets. Sullivan East over Greenville in three sets. It was Morristown West in five sets over Volunteer, and West Green over North Green in four sets. In girls soccer, Dot was better than shut out David Crockett 3-0. It was Tennessee High over Sullivan East 4-0. Elizabeth defeating Unicorn County 5-0. Volunteer and the Chucky Duck finishing in a scoreless draw, and it was Daniel Boone over Lakeway Christian 4-0 as well. High school football coming up this evening in the area. It's Westridge on the road to Dobbins Bennett right here on WXSM, as well as on 104.9 Nash Icon WKOS. Over at AM 910 WJCW, Daniel Boone travels to Cobb County in Region 1 5A play. Obviously, the biggest game in the area is the undefeated Sevier County Smoky Bears, the number one team in Class 5, taking on the number two team in Class 4, the undefeated Greenville Green Devils. We'll talk to both head coaches this morning. Jefferson County travels to Science Hill. It's David Crockett playing host to Gate City. Tennessee High on the road to Abingdon. Elizabeth and traveling to Northview Academy. Seymour playing host to Cherokee. Granger at Sullivan East. The Chucky Doke at Johnson County. Unicoi County playing host to Pigeon Forge. West Green and South Green in Region 1 2A action. Happy Valley playing host to Thomas Walker out of Southwest Virginia. Hampton on the road to North Green. Unica hosting Sunbright. Jellicoe traveling to Cleveland. And Province Academy on the road at Middle Tennessee Christian. ETSU Women's Soccer is hosting Tennessee Tech tonight in their first ever SoCon meeting. That's at 6 o'clock tonight there at Summers Taylor Stadium in Johnson City. Milligan's men's cross-country team is now number 11 in the NAIA Top 25. For the Milligan's women's cross-country team, they are now the number one team in the land after being ranked number two last week. And very sad news in football across the country, but certainly in the Southeast, and certainly with ties here to the area as well. As former ETSU head coach Trey Lamb, his grandfather Ray Lamb, the legendary Hall of Fame high school head football coach in the state of Georgia, passing away on Thursday at the age of 90. That is your drill on this Friday morning. 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
1: Heading into hour number two on this Friday morning here on the Morning Monster and 640 the BXSM, the Sports Monster, 101.5 WQTH D2 as well here on this Friday morning. Jacob Townsend here with you. We obviously are going to be taking your phone calls at 423-477-1064, 423-477-1064 here on this Friday morning. Eddie Spradlin, head coach of the Greenville Green Devils, will join us coming up later on this morning here on this Friday. We got Todd Loveday at 8:45. He will join us at in the hour number three, head coach of the Sevier County Smoky Bears. And then at 9:10, Fawad Rivets, the former Tennessee kicker who obviously played there for Tennessee, went on to the NFL, has obviously covered Tennessee for a number of years on radio in Knoxville. He's not doing that anymore. But we'll discuss Tennessee and Texas with him. But also, we're going to discuss Western Carolina and ETSU with him, as his son, Nick Revez, is now the defensive coordinator at Western Carolina. Nick, the former Tennessee linebacker who played for Philip Fulmer, Lane Kiffin, and Derek Dooley. So we'll just discuss that there coming up later on this morning as well in the final hour at 9:10. We'll have our college football pick six at the end of the show. We're going to look at some numbers coming up later on this hour on Steve Sarkisian. We're going to get some numbers on Arch Manning next hour as well. And in the final hour, after we talk to Fawad, and before we get to the pick six, we're going to do a little bit of an homage. We're going to turn back the clock to somebody very important to us here at the Sports Monster. On a weekend like this in college football, you know what you need? You need a smorgasbord. A smorgasbord. I don't know why I said a borg twice there, but you need a smorgasbord. We're going to do that coming up later on this morning as well. So just stay tuned for that. They're coming up in the final hour as we continue here on this Friday morning. All right, as we continue here on this Friday, Josh Heupel against ranked teams in his career. As he takes on the number one team tomorrow, what is he like against ranked teams? We've discussed a lot over the last couple of years. What is he like on the road? What's he like? What's his record in those kinds of meetings? But what is his record against ranked teams in his career? So I went back and looked at the numbers. He has coached, and this is against either AP or if it's AP rankings earlier in the season, and then once college football playoff rankings come into play, whether that was in the early years of the playoff in late October or now in just November and December, these are going up against teams ranked in those rankings. It's AP up until the point the playoff rankings come into play later on in the season. He is, in his career, going to be coaching his 30th game against a ranked opponent tomorrow. In his previous 29, he is 12-17. Is that about what you expected? 12-17? When you look at the percentage on that, winning 12 of your 29 games, that's winning about 41% of your games. So you look at that there for them, that sounds about fair for a coach who's not one of the best in the country. He's not at the top of the country's list, but he's a top 15, 20, 25 coach in the country. That sounds about right. What's he like, though, since he came to Tennessee? Because that also includes his 3 years at UCF. Well, he was 1-3 against ranked teams at UCF. So go ahead and just delete one win, which means he has 11 ranked wins at Tennessee. Go and delete three losses, which means he has 14 losses against ranked opponents at Tennessee. So he's actually 11 out of 25 at Tennessee. That's actually a little bit better than his overall record for his career. That's 44% there for Josh Heupel. But the problem is, recently against ranked opponents, as Tennessee has lost their last six games against ranked opponents, their last win against a ranked team, do you know it? October 19th, 2024, when they beat Alabama. Alabama was ranked number 7 in the country. Tennessee won 24-17 in Knoxville, and they have now lost 6 consecutive games against ranked opponents since. That includes a loss later on that season on the road at number 12, Georgia, 31-17. That includes the loss in the college football playoff on the road at Ohio State, who was ranked number 6 in the country, 42-17. And that includes 4 losses against ranked opponents last year. To Georgia, 44-41 in overtime at home. At number 6, Alabama, 37-20. Home against, at the time, number 18, Oklahoma, 33-27. And the regular season ending loss to Vanderbilt, who was ranked number 14 in the country at the time, 45-24. I mean, what, one of those games was close? Two of those games are close. Excuse me. Two of those games were close. The Georgia and Oklahoma games last year. In home games in his career against ranked opponents, he is 5-6. At Neyland Stadium, he is 4-5 against ranked opponents. But once again, we brought up those numbers. He's lost his last 3 games against ranked opponents at home to Georgia, Oklahoma, and Vanderbilt a year ago. That came after a run where he had not lost a home game to a ranked opponent in his career at Tennessee, except for Georgia and Ole Miss's first season until last season. We talked about that going into 2025, that at home, this team's been really good. Going into 2025, since his first season in 2021, those 3 seasons in between, 22, 23, 24, the only games they lost at home were to Georgia. Until 2025, when they also lost to Oklahoma and Vanderbilt last November. Look back over the record here for him. So he's lost these last 6. That came after he had won 4 straight games against ranked opponents. From the end of the 2023 season, when they beat Iowa in the Citrus Bowl 35-0. Iowa was ranked number 17 in the country at the time. They then came back the following year in week 2 and beat North Carolina State, who, if you remember, was ranked number 24 at the time in Charlotte, 51-10. The road win that year at Oklahoma, who was ranked number 15 in the country, they beat them 25-15. Now, again, NC State and Oklahoma didn't end up being ranked at the end of the season, but they were at the time, so they count. And then the Alabama win 24-17 on the third Saturday in October in 2024. His longest stretch of wins was he won 5 straight against his first 5 ranked opponents in 2022. The road win at Pittsburgh, the home win against Florida, the road win at LSU, the win over Alabama, and the home win over Kentucky as the Wildcats ranked number 19 at that time when Tennessee beat them 44-6. That was during a stretch when they actually won 7 of 9 against ranked opponents. Going back to the road win at Kentucky in 2021, they won that game 45-42, all the way to the Orange Bowl win over Clemson at the end of the 2022 season. What were the only 2 losses during that stretch? Well, the home loss to Georgia, when they were ranked number 1 in the country in 2021, and the road loss at Georgia in 2022 when Tennessee was ranked number 1 in the country, and the Bulldogs were ranked number 3, and Georgia won 27-13. So let's look at it against ranked opponents. Let's look at it against the top 10 opponents. I beg your pardon. Against top 10 teams, Josh Heupel is 3-8. At Tennessee, he is 3-7. He lost to 1 top 10 team when Cincinnati was ranked in the top 10 in 2020 when he was at UCF. The other 10 games against top 10 teams have all been at Tennessee. The 3 wins, the 2 wins against Alabama, right? 22-24. Do you know what the other one was? Clemson, the 2022 Orange Bowl, when Clemson was actually ranked number 7 in the country at the time. What's he like against top 5 teams? 1-4. The 1 win, 2022 Alabama. The 4 losses, well, the losses to Georgia in 2021, the loss to Georgia in 2022, the loss to Georgia in 2023, and the other loss was the 2021 loss on the road at Alabama. He's only went up against the number 1 team in the country twice. That was Georgia in 2021 and 2023, both at home, both losses, handedly to the Bulldogs. So just want to look at some numbers here of what he has been like against ranked opponents. Now, this isn't an indictment on him. Go look at a lot of coaches against some of the ranked opponents. Most of them are not very good. Let's go look at Lane Kiffin's record against ranked opponents, right? We'll look at that there coming up. Hey, what about Steve Sarkisian's career record against ranked opponents? What about Steve Sarkisian's record. We're going to do this coming up later on in the hour. Ranked opponents on the road is a number we're going to look at there for Steve Sarkisian coming up as we continue in hour number two. But just wanted to look at these numbers here for Josh Heupel because I can say it kind of stands out when you look at it and go, they've lost six straight games against ranked teams? Yeah. Six straight. It has been nearly 2 years. It has been over 35 months since they beat a ranked team. Over 35 months since they beat a ranked team. Now, that's going to change at some point. They'll beat a ranked team again, right? Do you remember how long Tennessee went without beating a ranked team? There during the Dooley and latter stage of Kiffin, and then the latter stage of that one season against Kiffin, I should say, I beg your pardon, to Dooley, to the early years of Butch. Like, it was a while. They'll beat a ranked team again here under Josh Heupel. They're not done doing so. I don't believe that to be the case. But it's just a number that sticks out and go, man, it has been a while now. Because Buzz, our program director at QT, walked in yesterday or 2 days ago into my office after I was off the air one day, and he said, hey, he said, when's the last time Tennessee won a big game? And I went, well, I guess that determines your definition of a big game. I go, what counts as a big game? A top 10 win? Yeah, top 10 win. And I said, that'd be Alabama, 2024. Really? Yeah. I said, you know, Alabama was ranked number, what were they at that time? Number seven in the country. Tennessee won at home. That was their probably last big win. And he goes, well, what's the last time they beat a number one team in the country? I said, oh, well, wait. That's going to be a while. We went over that earlier this week, right? It's been 41 years. It's been since 1985 when they beat Auburn. They've only done it twice in program history. 1959 LSU, 1985 Auburn. Is tomorrow really the day for number three against Texas? It's a very popular pick, it feels like. Lee Sterling took Tennessee yesterday here on the show. I was watching Josh Pate earlier this week. I know he's taking Tennessee on the, at least the cover, what I believe was a little spread at that time for him at 5.5 when he did a show on Tuesday. We'll see what Game Day's guys think tomorrow there with Johnny Knoxville and Nick Saban and Kirk Herbstreit. Herbie won't pick the game because he's calling the game, but McAfee and Desmond Howard and Stanford Steve as well. I'll be interested to see with Peyton one thing before we move on here, because Peyton's going to be on there for the kicking contest that McAfee does. Do they ask Peyton his thoughts on the game? Or do they just do the kicking contest where maybe it gives a little bit of a motivation to the kid, whoever's doing it? What is Peyton wearing when he's out there at that time? All this is interesting because it is just a little bit of a note there of, okay, what is this actually going to look like there for him? Eric Ainge said it the wrong way, I felt, earlier this week. I was listening to Ainge and Rice earlier this week here on the Monster after we're done. And they were talking about Peyton Manning, and he said, Peyton can't lose. I disagree. I think Peyton can't win. Because Peyton is going to tick off somebody. Somebody is going to think he's a terrible person because if he roots for Tennessee, he's rooting against his family. He's rooting against his nephew. If he roots for his nephew, then he's rooting against his school, his alma mater, where he's the face of an entire school, it feels like at times, there for the University of Tennessee. He's the most famous person right now from the University of Tennessee for the last many years for Peyton Manning. And if they go to him on ABC's broadcast during the game in the stands, and he's sitting there most likely with the Manning family, with Cooper, with Archie, with Olivia, and with Cooper's wife, and I'm not sure who all else could be there as well, unless he's maybe sitting away from them in his own section, you're going to look at that and say, well, what's he doing? Is he clapping for Tennessee? Is he clapping for Texas? Is he fist-pumping for Tennessee? Is he fist-pumping for Texas? Is he rooting for Arch? Is he not rooting for Arch? He's in my opinion, a can't-win situation. It's not a can't-lose situation. It's a can't-win situation, in my opinion, coming up for him tomorrow. 7:27 on this Friday morning as we continue here in the Morning Monster and 6:40 the BXSM, the Sports Monster. So we looked at some Josh Heupel numbers there. When we return after the break, we're looking at some Steve Sarkisian numbers for the Texas head coach. What is Sark like on the road? Because there is one number I want to look at here for Josh Heupel before we go to break, and that is Heupel at noon. Because that's the number that everybody has loved to throw out there this week on social media. Hey, he doesn't lose games at noon. Okay, you're right. In his career, and I'm also including here in these games, the 12:45 kickoff on the SEC Network, I'm including those in the noon games. They've played two of those since the SEC Network brought those in 2024. Chattanooga 2 years ago, UAB last year. I'm including those. So in his career, Josh Heupel, at either 12 or 12:45, is 16-1 in his career. At Tennessee, he is 12-1. They have won 12 consecutive games. The only loss was his first game in that time slot. His second game as the head coach at Tennessee against Pittsburgh when they lost 41-34 in September of 2021. In home games in that time slot, he's 9-1. At games at Neyland Stadium, he is 7-1. Against SEC teams, he is 5-0. Do you know how many ranked teams they've put in that time slot, though? One. They're 1-0. Now, Pittsburgh ended up being ranked. Pittsburgh ended up going on to win the ACC, but they weren't ranked at that time in 2021. LSU was ranked number 25, and I went to Baton Rouge in a noon game in 2022, and Tennessee won 40-13. And LSU went on to win the SEC West, but they were ranked number 25 at that time. Their other wins, UAB last year, Syracuse and Atlanta, Vanderbilt on the road in 2024 when Tennessee won 56-0 against a really bad Vanderbilt team. FCS Chattanooga, bad UConn, bad Virginia and Nashville, underwhelming Missouri team in 2022, FCS UT Martin, a underwhelming South Carolina squad at home, on the road against a bad Missouri team in 2021, FCS Tennessee Tech. Those are the wins they have. So just keep that in mind when you talk about that number of, hey, he doesn't lose in noon games. It's not like he's playing murderer's row here. This hasn't been a test of him going up against the greatest competition. It's been a whole lot of home games. How many true road games, you ask? Three. At Vanderbilt in 2024, at LSU in 2022, and at Missouri in 2021. If you want to know, he was also 4-0 at noon while he was at UCF with wins over Navy and Houston at home and road wins over Tulane and East Carolina. There for Josh Heupel. So just want to look at those numbers because I've seen that a lot on social media. Hey, he's great at noon. I would hope so with that schedule. 7:30 here on a Friday morning. Got to step out for a break. What is Steve Sarkisian's numbers on the road in his coaching career as well as in noon games? Remember, he's been head coach at Washington, USC, and Texas. Noon games means a little bit something different to them than it does to Tennessee. What has it been like there for Sark? We'll look at those numbers as we continue on the Morning Monster and 640 the BXSM, the Sports Monster.
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15: What a beautiful, fabulous Friday here. Temperatures in the 40s and 50s this morning. A lot of sunshine. And we'll get to about 74 here in the Tri-Cities. 60s in the mountains. We definitely are chilling out tonight with those lower to mid-40s. And then over the weekend, more sunshine, highs in the mid-70s. From Storm Team Low Weather, I'm meteorologist Jeremy Eisenhoff.
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1: Thank you, Coach. 7:35 here on this Friday morning. So, we were looking at Josh Heupel numbers there a moment ago. Against ranked teams, a little bit of facts about the new numbers that everybody loves to throw out this week. But what is Steve Sarkisian like on the road? Well, I went back and looked. Throughout his coaching career, going back to his days at Washington, his first season was 2009, to his time at USC, to now his 6 years at Texas. In 2009, his first season at Washington, he was 0-5 on the road. They only played one ranked team, but he was 0-5 on the road. Lost to Stanford, Notre Dame, Arizona State, UCLA, and number 23, Oregon State. 2010, 3-3 on the road. 1-4 in 2011. 2-4 in 2012. 1-3 in 2013. In 5 seasons at Washington, he was 7-19 on the road. Against ranked teams on the road, he was 1-10. His teams averaged 24.7 points per game on the road while giving up 35 points per game on the road. Then at USC, where he was the coach for one full season, then was fired after 5 games in the second season, he was 4-3 overall on the road, 2-2 against ranked teams. His teams averaged 28.4 points per game while giving up 23.7 points per game. Then in the 6 years of Texas, 2021 to right now, his first season in Texas, when he didn't even make it to a bowl game, he went 1-4 on the road and 0-1 against ranked teams. 2022, 2-2 on the road, 1-1 against ranked teams. They lost their first 2 games on the road, won their last 2, and that started the long road winning streak because they went undefeated on the road in 2023 and in 2024. They won 11 consecutive road games from the end of 2022 all the way through 2024. And then last year happened, where they went 2-3 on the road. The road loss at Ohio State, loss at Florida, loss at Georgia. And their 2 wins were against under 500 Kentucky and Mississippi State teams that both needed overtime to win those games for the Longhorns. At Texas, he is 14-9 on the road, 5-4 against ranked teams on the road, 6-3 against SEC teams on the road, and his team's averaged 26.8 points per game while giving up 24.2. His total record on the road in his career is 25-31. 25-31. That is a winning percentage of 44.6%. His record on the road against ranked teams in his career is 8-16. That is a winning percentage of 33.3%. His team's average in his career, 26 points per game on the road while giving up 29.1. It's not a terrible road record, but it's not a great road record. Certainly not of late, and certainly after that long run that they went on of wins there from 22 through 24, it sort of feels like they lost a little bit of their groove there, a little bit on the road. And hey, remember how much everybody hated Quinn Ewers? Maybe he was actually pretty good. How about there for him against teams who are going up against him at noon in his coaching career? In noon games, they obviously played only one game. Excuse me, they played, last year they played three games in the noon time zone, or in the noon time slot, I should say. The Ohio State game was at noon. They lost. But they beat San Jose State, and they beat Vanderbilt at noon. In 2024, they were 3-0 in the noon time slot. They beat Michigan on the road, Florida at home, and Arkansas on the road. In 2023, they beat Oklahoma, Kansas State, and Oklahoma State. Well, they beat Kansas State and Oklahoma State. They actually lost to Oklahoma, I should say, in 2023 in the noon time slot. In 2022, they played four games in that time slot. Five games in that time slot. They beat Louisiana Monroe. They beat Oklahoma in the Red River. They beat Iowa State and they beat Baylor. They lost to Alabama at home. In 2021, they played seven games in the noon time slot at Texas. They beat Texas Tech. They beat TCU on the road. They then lost their next five games at noon: Oklahoma, Oklahoma State, Baylor, West Virginia, and Kansas State. In his career, he is 15-7 in the noon games, because he obviously didn't play any of those when he was at Washington or USC at the noon Eastern time slot. So some numbers there on Steve Sarkisian. Because a lot of people will obviously point out, hey, they haven't been growing the road recently. Well, that was right after they just won 11 straight road games there for Steve Sarkisian in Texas. Last year was certainly not a great year on the road for them, even in their two wins against Kentucky and Mississippi State. Well, what's he like at noon? Well, not bad. Certainly not of late, where they've won five of their last six and eight of their last 10 in the noon time slot. They've also won 15 of their last 18 in that time slot. So they've certainly had some success as well in the noon time slot, and that includes even being on the road for some of those games. Yes, they lost on the road at Ohio State, but they won on the road at Michigan 2 years ago. They won on the road at Arkansas 2 years ago. They won on the road at TCU a few years back in the Big 12 play. Most games have been at home in that time slot or neutral site in Red River in Dallas, but they have also, though, had success. They've had success even on the road as well. 7:41 here on this Friday morning. We got Eddie Spradley, head coach at Greenville, joining us here in just a few moments. Before we get to that, though, let's go ahead and take a quick phone call before we step out for a break here at 7:41 on the Friday. Good morning. You're on the Morning Monster.
18: Good morning, sir, and thank you for taking my call.
1: Yeah.
18: Happy Friday to you.
1: Same to you.
18: Yeah, those are some great numbers you put out there. Playing devil's advocate.
1: Okay.
18: I'd like to see what the Vols record is, you know. Let's go, I don't know, let's go back 50 years and say they're 3-0, and then they're going in to play a real team, what their record would be on playing those games as well.
1: So you're saying, like, if they start off undefeated but against some lackluster competition, and then they finally get tested. Okay, I see what you mean.
18: You know, as a Vol, you know, and I'm, you know, I want to be optimistic, but, you know, I've been many times having my hopes up.
1: Sure.
18: You know, with promise, you know, beating the Furmans and the Kennesaw State, and then they come up and play, you know, a real team, and then they get smoked. But, you know, I hate to be a Debbie Downer. But with that being said, if let's say they do upset Texas, all I would say, I would just ask the fans to not storm the field, act like you've been there before. And, you know, a perfect example would be Texas beating Ohio State a couple weeks ago. Yeah. You didn't see those guys storming the field.
1: I agree.
18: So get your thoughts on that and go from there.
1: Appreciate you. Thanks so much. Thanks for the call. I agree with you. I hope there's no field storming if there is a win tomorrow, but you never know. There's also going to be a real uptick on the security tomorrow as well. You know, how much is it going to be out there on the field? Because I wouldn't think President Trump's going to be anywhere near the field. I don't think he's going to be on College Game Day. I know that was a conversation. I don't think he is going to be on College Game Day. So I'm not expecting a field storming tomorrow, but I hope not either. I'm right there with you. I don't want to see that. If Tennessee wins, I don't want to see that. And I'll give my pick at the end of the show, but I'm still not quite sold on the idea of them winning the game either at that point. I'm right there with you. 7:44 here on this Friday morning. Thank you for the phone call. We got to step out for a break. Eddie Spradlin, head coach of the Greenville Green Devils, join us next as he gets set to host Sevier County tonight in a big high school football game at Burley Stadium between the Smoky Bears and the Green Devils as we continue in the Morning Monster on 640 the BXSM.
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4: What a beautiful, fabulous Friday here. Temperatures in the 40s and 50s this morning. A lot of sunshine. And we'll get to about 74 here in the Tri-Cities, 60s in the mountains. We definitely are chilling out tonight with those lower to mid-40s. And then over the weekend, more sunshine, highs in the mid-70s. From Storm Team Low Weather and Meteorologist Jeremy Eisenhoff.
5: Thank you, Jeremy. 7:48 here on this Friday morning as we continue on the Morning Monster and 6:40 the BXSM, the Sports Monster. Biggest game in the area, without a doubt. Maybe one of the biggest games in the entire state of Tennessee tonight is taking place at Burley Stadium in Greenville as the Green Devils welcome in the number one team in Class 5A in Sevier County in a battle of undefeateds. And head coach of the Greenville Green Devils, Eddie Spradlin, now joining us here on the Steve Huff Plumbing, Heating, and Air phone line. Coach, thanks so much for the time this morning. Good morning. Hope you're doing well.
6: Yes, sir. Thanks for having me.
5: Coach, it's obviously been off to a terrific start for you all once again at 5-0. We've talked about it many times, talked about it back at the media days back in July. You guys just sort of retool. It's never certainly rebuild, even after losing some terrific players last year to graduation. What has been the biggest thing for you all through the first half of the season that's led you all to continue this dominance you all have been on for so many years through the first five games of 2026?
6: You know, it comes down to, you know, just our kids are continue to work hard. And, you know, in the weight room and how hard they practice. And as a result, they've been able to take the what we're doing on the practice field, on the game field, and we've been able to play really good football to this point.
5: Obviously, everybody looked at what you lost last year. You lost Caden Baugh there, quarterback. You lost, obviously, a terrific talent in Zayden Anderson and went off to go play at Tennessee. But when we were talking there in July, you said you had a lot of guys you thought could really be really special players. I'm sure Taryn Clarity has to be right at the top of that list.
6: Yeah, Terrence playing really good football. You know, he's about 700 yards receiving right now, like 11 or 12 touchdowns. So he's having a really good season, playing good on defense as well. You know, we're getting the ball in his hands, letting him make big plays, and really excited what he's doing for us right now.
5: As you look at Sevier County right now, what do you see of them? Because obviously they lost some guys to graduation. They've also brought in some new players. They also have, obviously, though, the biggest names that are still back at quarterback there in Cooper Newman and the wide receiver Parker Newman as well. They're going to go play FBS football next season at the college level. What do you see of Todd's squad through their first four games of 2026?
6: You know, obviously it's a really good top-notch program, one of the best programs in the state of Tennessee for a long time. And you know, coming in here, you know, you can't say it very often when you got a team coming in here that's got four Division I commits already. So they got some really talented players. Like you said, their quarterback's, you know, about to break the state record for touchdown passes. So unbelievable talented football team that plays hard and they're coached really well.
5: Eddie Spradlin joining us here on the Morning Monster and 6:40 the BXSM, the Sports Monster, head coach of the Greenville Green Devils. They get set to host Sevier County tonight there at Burley Stadium. And you can catch the game tonight on ABC Tri-Cities here in the area. I know it's on the Knoxville broadcast, but I believe they are going to be also simulcasting that here in the Tri-Cities as well this evening as he's joining us here on the Steve Huff Plumbing Heating and Air phone line. And with the fact we've talked about obviously numerous times, you guys are used to the TV stuff, but you guys have also been sort of the one team in the area that's had that Knoxville broadcast. Well, not just our friends here in the Tri-Cities of CYB and JHL. You've had that Mark Packer rivalry broadcast before on Thursday nights. This game a year ago was on a Thursday night there on that broadcast package, but also tonight as well. That has to be really special for you all as well, because not only is it showing that obviously East Tennessee and Northeast Tennessee have a lot of attention on you, but also you guys also obviously have a lot of attention on you from the Knoxville area as well. It says something about the kind of program that you guys have and the program that's been built there for many years.
6: Yeah, for sure. You know, it says a lot about our program. People want to, you know, play us on TV. And at the same time, you know, with, you know, putting together a schedule, you're having to put together some of the top-notch teams in the area. And, you know, people want to, you know, it's all about making money at the high school level right now for all these different businesses. So when you got two really good football teams that is going to make get a lot of viewers or a lot of people going to be in the stands for it, you want to be a part of it.
5: it was a really hard-fought, tough game there last year.

0: overtime loss there on the road to Sevier County. Back and forth game. Both teams had a ton of opportunities to win the game in regulation. Ends up going to OT, and you obviously end up falling there shortly there to the Smoky Bears a year ago. How much do you take away from what happened a year ago going into the game tonight?
1: You know, really, the only thing you can take away from that game is, you know, it's going to be a four-quarter battle with both teams going to be, you know, coached really well, and it's going to be physical knockdown, drag out where, you know, you're going to have to take some punches or catch some punches at the same time you're going to deliver some. So you got to be able to play for four quarters no matter what. You know, I watched the Powell and Central game on TV last night, and, you know, Powell was down by 14 and come back and win in overtime. So expect that type game tonight.
0: Yeah, I was watching that one last night as well. Tough night for the kicker there for the folks in Fountain City. Tough way to end the game there in regulation, but also in OT as well. You know, one thing we haven't discussed yet is the quarterback there for you all. We've discussed, obviously, what they had there at Cooper Newman, and we knew that was still a competition going into the season, but Kane Ricker has kind of stepped up into that role there for you all, thrown for over 1,400 yards, 16 touchdowns, no interceptions, and completing over 80% of his passes through the first half of the season. What has impressed you most in his first year as a starter for you guys at quarterback there in Kane Ricker?
1: You know, when coming into it, you know, we talked about it earlier in the preseason that, you know, I really felt like that he was going to have a big year because, you know, the competitor he is, he's an All-State baseball player. He's just athletic, hard-nosed. He's All-State on defense for us last year at free safety. You know, a lot of people are not talking about it. He's still playing on defense for us. You know, it's the one thing that he wants to do. So just tells you what type of player you have in Kane. And, you know, he's thrown the football really well. He's really worked on that in the offseason this summer. Those kids come in on their own and throw some on the weekend just to work on that timing. And, you know, it's paying off. And, you know, one thing that he does really good he's not had to do is run the football. So, you know, we're going to continue and get big games, probably get a few more runs than he's had. But really proud of how hard he's playing right now. And, you know, voted as a team captain for this football team. And he's doing a great job leading us on offense.
0: Biggest keys for you all tonight against the Smoky Bears?
1: In a game like this, you know, the Sevier County's having a lot of success creating turnovers for teams, and you got to make sure and not turn the football over. You got to, if you got to punt on fourth down, let's punt the football and play a little defense. You know, that's one of the big keys for this football game is turnovers. And we got to be able to create turnovers on defense. Last year, we were able to stay in the game. We got two big picks in the first half. And I guess the biggest key in this game, you're going to have to, like I said, you're going to have to handle them punches and a little adversity. Don't go your way. How can you handle it? You got to keep on playing for four quarters. At the end of the day, that's what it's all about. And well, we're going to be a better football team for playing this game. You know, same thing with them. You know, they're playing against us because they, you know, want the competition to make them better. Both teams got a lot of playoff hopes, so you get better by playing games like this.
0: Eddie Spradlin, head coach of the Greenville Green Devils, joining us here on the Morning Monster on 640 WXSM, the Sports Monster, 101.5 WQTHD2, as well as Greenville gets set to host Sevier County tonight there at Burley Stadium in Greenville. Once again, you can watch that game tonight on ABC Tri-Cities here in the Tri-Cities with the Knoxville broadcast there taking place for the Smoky Bears and the Green Devils this evening. Coach, thanks always for the time. It's always good to talk to you. Good luck to you this evening, and I'm sure we'll be talking again soon. Appreciate you joining us this morning.
1: Yes, sir. Appreciate you. Go Devils.
0: Thanks so much. Eddie Spradlin joining us here on the Morning Monster on 640 WXSM, the Sports Monster, on the Steve Huff Plumbing, Heating, and Air phone line. 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Just a note there coming up tonight for us here on our Cumulus Tri-Cities Families and Stations for high school football. We'll obviously have our coverage beginning at 5 o'clock here on the Sports Monster of Tennessee Prep Weekly. That will lead straight into the Dobbs-Bennett pregame as they get set to host Westridge tonight at 6 o'clock, kickoff at 7. Same thing over in our sister station, 104.9 Nash Icon WKOS, as it will be Westridge at Dobbs-Bennett over there with the Westridge broadcast. Brian Moore and Paul Overbay will have the call there in Kingsport. And then obviously it'll be Don Hellman and Michael Delaney on the call for the Dobbs-Bennett broadcast here on the Sports Monster. And then I'll be in Newport over on AM 910 WJCW as I have Daniel Boone on the road at Cock County in a game there in Region 1 5A action. The winner of this game keeps some playoff hopes alive. The loser probably has their playoff hopes dashed before they can even get to the month of October tonight there in Newport. So an important game between the Trailblazers and the Fighting Cox. I'll be there on AM 910 to JCW with also pregame coverage at 6, kickoff at 7 o'clock as well this evening. And then the Food City scoreboard to follow on all three games. Asher Moore taking care of the Food City scoreboard here on WXSM and WKOS. I will take care of the Food City scoreboard over on WJCW this evening. All right, 2 hours down, two more to go here on this Friday morning. I believe KD Bowen, our studio sponsor from Fanatics 101, will be joining us coming up in hour number three. KD had a busy Thursday yesterday morning as he had a couple of speaking engagements outside of the Tri-Cities yesterday, so he wasn't able to join us on Thursday. I believe KD is going to join us here coming up in just a few moments here in hour number three, but also coming up in the third hour of the show. We looked at numbers for Josh Heupel and Steve Sarkisian earlier this hour. How about Arch Manning's numbers on the road? You know the record in those five games, but what did the numbers actually look like? How did they actually play in the Ohio State, Florida, Kentucky, Mississippi State, and Georgia games in 2025? His first road game of 2026 coming up tomorrow at Tennessee. We'll look at that. They're coming up in hour number three, as well as also, we just spoke to Eddie Spradlin, head coach at Greenville. Head coach of Sevier County, Todd Loveday, will join us at 8:45 in hour number three. Fawad Revesz, the former Tennessee kicker, will be with us at 9:10. We got a college football pick six coming up as well. A lot to get to on a Friday morning. On the Morning Monster on 640 WXSM.
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3: Patience is wearing thin in Green Bay. Despite handing Matt LaFleur an offseason contract extension, the front office of the Packers and their fan base are restless as it pertains to the head coach. Following a brutal collapse to close out last season and a bad start this year at 1-2 with a loss to the Falcons, LaFleur's job is in danger. I'm Drake Toll.
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8: Plenty of sunshine here on this Friday afternoon, 74 degrees, down to 44 tonight, and more sunshine over the weekend, 74 on Saturday, 75 on Sunday, so what a beautiful first fall weekend, gradual warm-up back in the 80s by mid-next week. From Storm Team Low Weather, I'm meteorologist Jeremy Eisenhoff.
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0: Time for a Monster Sports Update on this Friday morning. I'm Jacob Townsend on 640 WXSM, the sports monster. NFL Thursday Night Football score, Falcons over the Packers last night in Lambeau, 35-14 as the Falcons pick up the first win of the season. Green Bay drops down to 1-2. College football score last night, Liberty and Jamie Chadwell, the former ETSU Buck, go back to his old stomping grounds. They went to the Till Field in Conway to play Coastal Carolina. It was Liberty winning as they shut out Coastal Carolina in the second half, 34-17. Flames are now 3-1 in the season. MLB score last night, the Reds take down the Braves 7-6 in Atlanta. The Braves have three games left in the regular season. With that loss, they're locked in as the three seed in the National League playoffs. They will be hosting a wild card series round next week. Braves have also put their starting pitcher Martin Perez on the injured list, dealing with a lower back inflammation. He's going to be out for the NL Wild Card Series, will most likely be out for the NL Divisional Series if they make it that far as well. He would not be available until the National League Championship Series if the Braves are able to make it that far in the postseason. The Chicago Cubs earn a second straight playoff berth. They knock off the Marlins on Thursday 2-1, as you also have Pete Crow Armstrong becoming the seventh player to reach the 40-40 mark there for the Cubs center fielder, continuing to make his strong case to be the National League MVP. And in the American League, it was the Chicago White Sox clinching a playoff berth after three straight 100-loss seasons. The White Sox are heading into the playoffs. They're still up in the air whether or not they're going to be a divisional champion or a wild card. That's still up in the grasp going into the weekend, but they are heading to the playoffs. United States lead after day one of the President's Cup 3-2 as the Americans are able to get wins over Scotty Scheffler and Sam Burns, as well as with Jackson Coivin and Justin Thomas and Colin Morikawa and Wyndham Clark on Thursday. Today, the matches get underway at around 2 o'clock Eastern time. It'll be Scotty Scheffler versus Sam Burns versus Corey Connors and Nick Taylor. Russell Henley and Jacob Bridgman will go up against Sung Jae Im and Hideki Matsuyama. Colin Morikawa and Wyndham Clark will take on Ryan Fox and Minwoo Lee. It's Justin Thomas and Cameron Young going up against Adam Scott and Christian Bezuidenhout. And it was Patrick Cantlay and Xander Schauffele taking on Tom Kim and Siwoo Kim. NASCAR legend Tony Stewart's going to return to the Truck Series at Talladega in October for a second time this season. So he'll drive in the Kyle Gracie number 25 Ram there in the race on October 23rd. The College Football Playoff Committee is now going to consider a strength of conference metric in selection this year once they start putting out their rankings later on in November this season. The Protect College Sports Act is scheduled for a historic final vote in the United States Senate on Monday, as also Bob Pettit. The legendary basketball player was the first ever MVP in the NBA in 1956, played at LSU. He passed away on Thursday at the age of 93. And longtime college basketball coach and now currently at Nevada, Steve Alford has announced that 2026-27 season after the Wolfpack will be his last, as he will retire after this upcoming season. There's the head coach at Nevada. That is your Monster Sports Update on a Friday morning. I'm Jacob Townsend on 640 WXSM, the Sports Monster.
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8: What a beautiful, fabulous Friday here. Temperatures in the 40s and 50s this morning. A lot of sunshine. And we'll get to about 74 here in the Tri-Cities, 60s in the mountains. We definitely are chilling out tonight with those lower to mid-40s. And then over the weekend, more sunshine, highs in the mid-70s. From Storm Team Low Weather and Meteorologist Jeremy Eisenhoff.
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0: 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Thursday night's SEC availability report for the Texas-Tennessee game was released, and once again, Texas running back Hollywood Smothers is listed as questionable for the game against Tennessee tomorrow at noon. For Tennessee, they still have Javon Gordon, their backup running back, and defensive lineman Nathan Robinson listed as questionable for the game against the Longhorns. ESPN selected Johnny Knoxville as the guest picker for College Game Day tomorrow. Obviously, Johnny Knoxville's got ties to the Knoxville area there for the actor and former stuntman. I guess he maybe argued may still actually be a stuntman. I don't know. He will be on the show there as the guest picker. Peyton Manning will also be a part of the show. He will be taking part in helping out with the Pat McAfee kicking contest there at Neyland Stadium prior to the game. The family of Tennessee linebackers coach William Inge has requested prayers and privacy at this time, as the linebackers coach for Tennessee is currently at the UT Medical Center and has been there for over a week dealing with a medical issue, a personal medical issue, according to the family and University of Tennessee. The Inge family has appreciated the prayers, and they also appreciate the support, but they ask for privacy at this time. Steve Sarkisian, Texas head coach, says something to keep an eye on tomorrow with the fact that the President Trump will be at the game is that if President Trump ever gets up to move during the game, that all the coach comms will go out. The headset communication from the coaches on the sideline to the coaches in the booth, as well as the coach-to-player communication from the coaches to the players in the helmets there on the green dot players as well. That will go out for a couple of minutes if the President moves at any time during the game tomorrow afternoon. High school scores from Thursday evening in football in Knoxville. It was Powell knocking off Knox Central, comeback fashion in overtime, 42-41. In volleyball in the area, Science Hill swept Westridge in three sets. Dobbs better over Daniel Boone in three sets. Sullivan East over Greenville in three sets. It was Morristown West in five sets over Volunteer, and West Green over North Green in four sets. In girls soccer, Dobbs better shut out David Crockett 3-0. It was Tennessee High over Sullivan East 4-0. Elizabeth defeating Unicorn County 5-0. Volunteer and V. Chucky Duck finishing in a scoreless draw. And it was Daniel Boone over Lakeway Christian 4-0 as well. High school football coming up this evening in the area. It's Westridge on the road to Dobbins Bennett right here on WXSM, as well as on 104.9 Nash Icon WKOS. Over at AM 910 WJCW, Daniel Boone travels to Cott County in Region 1 5A play. Obviously, the biggest game in the area is the undefeated Sevier County Smoky Bears, the number one team in Class 5, taking on the number two team in Class 4, the undefeated Greenville Green Devils. We'll talk to both head coaches this morning. Jefferson County travels to Science Hill. It's David Crockett playing host to Gate City. Tennessee High on the road to Abingdon. Elizabeth and traveling Northview Academy. Seymour playing host to Cherokee. Granger at Sullivan East. The Chucky Doak at Johnson County. Unicorn County playing host to Pigeon Forge. West Green and South Green in Region 1 2A action. Happy Valley playing host to Thomas Walker out of Southwest Virginia. Hampton on the road at North Green. Unaka hosting Sunbright. Jellico traveling to Cloudland. And Providence Academy on the road at Middle Tennessee Christian. ETSU women's soccer is hosting Tennessee Tech tonight in their first ever SoCon meeting. That's at 6 o'clock tonight there at Summers Taylor Stadium in Johnson City. Milligan's men's cross country team is now number 11 in the NAIA Top 25. For the Milligan's women's cross country team, they are now the number one team in the land after being ranked number two last week. And very sad news in football across the country, but certainly in the Southeast, and certainly with ties here to the area as well. As former ETSU head coach Trey Lamb, his grandfather Ray Lamb, the legendary Hall of Fame high school head football coach in the state of Georgia, passing away on Thursday at the age of 90. That is your drill on this Friday morning. 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
1: Heading into hour number three on a Friday here on the Morning Monster and 640 to be XSMD Sports Monster 101.5 to be QTHD2S. Well, here on this Friday morning, Jacob Townsend here with you. Got a lot to get to here on this Friday morning, including Todd Loveday, head coach of the Sevier County Smoky Bears. He's going to join us at 8:45 later on this hour. We're just going to talk to Eddie Spradlin, head coach at Greenville, as the number one team in Class 5A, the Smoky Bears, come to Burley State in the night, taking the number two team in Class 4 in that undefeated battle between Sevier County and Greenville this evening. We'll hear from the head coach of the Smoky Bears later on this hour. Also, next hour, former Tennessee kicker, kicked in the NFL as well, Fawad Rivez, is going to join us at 9:10. Fawad did a lot of radio in Knoxville for a number of years as well, but we'll talk Tennessee and Texas, but also his son Nick, the former Tennessee linebacker, is now the defensive coordinator at Western Carolina as they come to take on ETSU tomorrow. So we'll discuss all that there with Fawad as well at 9:10 next hour. But as we start off hour number three here on a Friday morning, we're joined by our studio sponsor with Fanatics 101 in the Johnson City Mall. That is KD Bowen. Good morning, KD. How are you, sir?
2: Good morning, sir. How are you doing?
1: Doing great. Looking forward to what is going to be a very busy football weekend across the area. As we were just talking about during the break there, this Texas-Tennessee game. I know you've been to the first two home games for Tennessee this season.
2: Yeah.
1: This game's going to be a whole nother level. I haven't been to a game yet this year, so tell me if I'm wrong here, because I've had other people tell me who have been to either one or both of them. It's felt like the security measures have been a little bit upticked the first two games. Like, it's taken a little bit longer to get in the stadium is something that I was told by some people, and I'm guessing we now kind of maybe have an idea why that was the case. Maybe they're getting sort of ready for what was coming this weekend. Maybe they had a little bit of a warning of who may have been coming, but tomorrow, massive game, and as you mentioned the last couple of weeks, you've shown me the shirts. I saw them the other night. The Horns Down shirts, you all got them. They're in the Fanatics 101 Mall. They're in the Johnson City. So if you're going to the game tomorrow, it's an early game. You're going to go get your shirts today if you haven't already. They're at the Fanatics 101 store in the Johnson City Mall to get set for this massive matchup between the Longhorns and the Vols.
2: Yeah, it's definitely a big game. If you go into it, today would be the day to come in and pick you up some cool shirts. I got... of course, got a lot of Tennessee shirts.
1: Sure.
2: Got some more came in yesterday. But we also got Texas shirts as well. Yeah. But the Horns Down shirts is a cool shirt to get. I know they're doing the Check Her Out Stadium. We do have white Tennessee shirts. Of course, we got plenty of orange and got overalls, jerseys, different things in stock for them.
1: We mentioned this earlier this week. If you're going to the game tomorrow and it is a Check or Kneeland game, if you're maybe sitting in the same section you always sit in, you're thinking, well, we're just orange again because we're always orange. They have switched it up this year because there were some people who were always wearing white in their section that weren't happy about always having to wear white. They wanted to go orange, so they are shaking up a little bit which sections are which colors. So make sure you're looking and knowing which section you're supposed to be in there for Kneeland Stadium tomorrow for that game. What's your thoughts on the matchup?
2: I think it's going to be a huge game. I give Tennessee a chance. I mean, some people don't give them a chance. I'm like, they've been playing good. They run the ball really well. I think if the quarterback protect the ball and the defense play well, I think Tennessee got a good shot. It's going to definitely be a close game.
1: Mm-hmm.
2: I don't see a blowout in either direction. But I think Tennessee being home, that definitely plays into their favor. I know it's an early game, but I think they'll come out ready to play.
1: Yeah, fans are still not happy about it being the early game, but and we mentioned this earlier this week. It was something designated by ESPN and ABC earlier in the summer, even before the season started. So it wasn't going to be moved. But noon kickoff, with everything else going on with it, it certainly wishes probably that it was a later game, because if you had a little bit of a longer day, you could have the security measures, you know, get started even earlier to where you're not having to be such in the time crunch. With the fact that it is an early kickoff, you kind of only can start all around 3 hours before kickoff. You're not going to really try to get people inside that stadium before 9 a.m. on a Saturday morning. So it has created a little bit more of a time crunch there with obviously everything involved with the president coming and everything else there tomorrow for the game there against Texas, there for Tennessee. Also tomorrow, though, ETSU has already their fourth home game of the season, their fourth home game of the month of September, 3:30 kickoff, mentioned a moment ago, playing Western Carolina, opening up Southern Conference play. Bucks go 2-2 in the out-of-conference. They're able to pull out that close win over West Georgia last week there over the Wolves, and now ETSU gets set for conference play and hopefully for a big crowd, and a lot of people need to get their blue and gold stuff ready for what's an important two-game stretch with Western Carolina tomorrow, but also Chattanooga coming to town next weekend as well.
2: They definitely have had a lot of home games,
1: yeah.
2: And 2-2. Hey, we'll take it, and yeah. Hopefully you can beat Western Carolina in your rival the next week. But I definitely think they need to focus on this week and hopefully come out with a dub. They play well. They just got to make sure they cut down the explosive plays on defense. Yeah. But offense looked really, really good.
1: Yeah, offense has looked well. They had that weird third quarter against West Georgia where they kind of hit a little bit of a snide. Really, the second half as a whole, except for the one big 88-yard play last week that led to a win there against West Georgia for ETSU in offense. We'll see if they're able to find that rhythm against a team that will be certainly looking to score plenty there for the Catamounts tomorrow in that matchup. Obviously, a lot of that stuff we've talked about, you know, with football and everything else we were discussing last week, obviously the lead-up to what was a big weekend with not only the football but also the NASCAR. I know you weren't able to come Saturday night, but man, what a fun evening it was at Bristol Motor Speedway. The racing was, yeah, it was, you know, it was what it was. It was a fun last 60-some laps, but obviously the excitement afterwards is where all the attention goes. And what was a night that felt like a little bit of the Bristol of old there at Bristol Motor Speedway last weekend?
2: I'm glad it felt like that, man. It was definitely like a very entertaining race. At the end of it, it was very, very entertaining.
1: Yeah.
2: So it's good, man. I think people... That's the reason that people go to Bristol's for things like that. So hopefully the excitement will keep leading over to the spring race. And
1: yeah.
2: I know they're going to be chasing next year for the night race. So it's going to be, I think it was a good race and a good event for the whole, around this whole region with the different games. ETSU, you know, they pulled out the win. Tennessee got the win. Race was good.
1: Yeah.
2: It was a sellout over in Asheville for PGA. So it was a good sports weekend.
1: Yeah, I had a chance to go over there on Sunday and watch the golf and see Jacob Bridgman pull out the win, who's now playing for the United States team today in the President's Cup up in Chicago in day number two there at Medina as well. So looking forward to that there coming up, as that was a fun event over there at the Cliffs over the weekend there on the PGA Tour as well. And for NASCAR and Bristol Motor Speedway, it's also a great selling point as you start looking ahead to next year. They're moving that fall race out of the fall back to August. It's August 14th next year, the traditional time of it. One, get you ahead of football. There is no college football on August 14th. There's no high school football even in the area on August 14th. So that's something they wanted to do, was get ahead of obviously all of that, but also get back in a little bit of that traditional time for them. And you're not in the playoffs anymore at that time. But because there are no elimination races in the playoffs anymore, which is what you used to be earlier, I think they're probably okay being the later stage regular season race, where you're having, it's almost kind of elimination race in a regular season where if you're not inside the top 19, 20 drivers at that point, you're probably already eliminated. So I think the two before last regular season race next year, I believe, is the way the schedule works out. Labor Day is a little bit of a different time next year, so it's a little bit different, but still, it all sort of will fall in there into perfect time, and I think Bristol's going to really reap the benefits of that move coming up in 2027. Obviously, big weekend across the sports landscape. We brought up Tennessee and Texas. We brought up, obviously, also ETSU and Western Carolina. But it's a massive weekend in college football in general. Alabama's got a big game against South Carolina. A&M, LSU there in Baton Rouge. You've got, obviously, Georgia at home for what really is their first kind of notable game of the season against Oklahoma. Kentucky's coming off that massive win over South Alabama. I mean, over Texas A&M. They play South Alabama, I should say, this coming weekend. If you want your gear, Fanatics on one of the Johnson City Malls got you covered for no matter what's coming up this weekend across the country, for no matter which team you're a fan of across the sport as well.
2: It's definitely a big weekend. A lot of top 25 matchups, like Florida Ole Miss play as well.
1: Florida Ole Miss, yeah.
2: We got searched for pretty much most of all those teams that you name, stuff coming in on a regular basis. So we definitely got you geared up if you're ready for a big college football weekend.
1: Yeah, and obviously NFL is underway. Baseball's regular season wraps up Sunday. Baseball playoffs begin next week. The Braves, with their loss last night, locked them into a wild card round series. So they're going to be playing next week against either the Phillies, the Cubs, the Padres, and there's, I think, maybe a slight chance the Diamondbacks can make the playoffs. So there's a slight chance that you could have one of those teams, but they will be at home. It'll be an entire series at home. Best 2 out of 3. If it goes 3 games, still all 3 games will be in Atlanta. So we'll see how that plays out there for the Braves. And I think you're looking probably the Yankees-Red Sox series next week, it looks like, as well. So going to have a lot of interest in on those matchups coming up next week. They're in the postseason. And I think if right now, I believe it would be Phillies-Braves in that wild card round, with the Padres having to go to Chicago or, no, take that back, Chicago having to go to San Diego there for that wild card round. So Phillies-Braves in a wild card round series would be certainly of interest to people. So if you don't have your baseball gear either for the playoffs, Fanatics 1 has you covered there as well for the baseball side of things, because that's about to get underway with the most favorite time of the year for everybody. You head into October next Thursday. Baseball gets underway. Playoffs, I think, either Tuesday or Wednesday next week. So I get you covered in that realm as well.
2: We do. We got a lot of cool baseball stuff in stock. You like the Braves, we definitely got some cool Braves shirts in. Get them while we got them. I can't sell them to you when I don't have them. But right now we do have some really cool Braves t-shirts in stock. And of course, we got the Red Sox, Yankees, yeah, Dodgers, Cubs, things like that. So come in and rep your team. Get something cool.
1: Yeah, all those big-name teams all in the playoffs this year. Now, every once in a while, you just get one of those teams that doesn't make it. You know, maybe you're a Mets fan. You're disappointed this year. Big surprise. So, you know, you gotta live with it. If you make your own decisions in life, folks. You gotta live with your own decisions. You make your bed, you got to sleep in it. All right? So you decided you want to be a Mets fan. Also, NFL. Continuing right along, already somehow into week number 3 of the NFL season. Falcons obviously get the surprising little bit win over the Packers last night there, as they beat them 35-14, just winning the Lambeau and dominated Green Bay last night. So
2: yeah, they ran all over. I'm glad we dominated them on Sunday, but they got mad and came out. I was like,
1: yeah,
2: the Packers at home?
1: Yeah.
2: It happens. I mean, it's the NFL, so you know how I go.
1: Weird start to the season there for Green Bay after they obviously had lost their last 5 games of last season. They had that big lead over the Vikings in week 1. Vikings came back and won. They had to pull out a weird win over the Jets in the rain on Sunday there in overtime for Green Bay. So it's a weird start there to the season for the Packers moving forward. Titans are on the road with the Giants, hopefully finding win number 1 there for the Titans this weekend against obviously the backup QB there and Jameis Winston for the Giants. So plenty of NFL gear to get there as well at Fanatics on 1, and some obviously a lot of other stuff going on for you right now as well outside the store.
2: And we got big collection came in of trading cards.
1: Perfect.
2: We got the graded cards came in. We got the mystery cards, mystery packs, mystery boxes, all kinds of different trading cards that we got that came in. That's really, really, really, really, got some good ones in.
1: Yeah.
2: So that's good. And of course, we got a lot of memorabilia and things like that. Outside the store, we just did the master class at Tulsa University yesterday. That was a really success. A lot of fun to go back home, sort of to the campus and give a talk and give a class. That was fun. And I speak this Sunday at my home church, Thankful Baptist Church. Love to invite anybody out. This Sunday service started at 10:30, so that'll be a lot of fun. It's in Johnson City.
1: And obviously, you mentioned the memorabilia. I was in the store the other day. I didn't realize in the corner there. So if you're walking in the store, back left, if you're walking in, a lot of the NASCAR memorabilia these days for you guys. Back there in that corner. You discussed it last week, some of the NASCAR stuff you guys have there. But a lot of you brought the die-cast cars, autographs, pictures as well. Got a number of different stuff there for the NASCAR fan who obviously is deep into the throes of the postseason. But also maybe, you know what, maybe this past weekend at Bristol's gotten you sort of into it. Who knows? You got plenty of stuff there from the memorabilia perspective there for those fans of NASCAR as well, which obviously the wall when you're walking by the store grabs a lot of the attention, the jerseys, the autographed pictures of a lot of the other football, basketball, baseball, those kinds of things. But a lot of the NASCAR memorabilia as well there for those fans.
2: Yes, man. It's like a little secret stuff. People come in like, I didn't know you had all this. I didn't know you had all that. Yeah. I'm like, yes, I'm glad you came in. I'm like, I can't, as you walk by and scan, and I can't tell you everything.
1: I'm going to grab my binoculars. Trying to see it from the back cut from the other hallway here.
2: Yeah, but when you come in, I'm like, you're like, oh, I didn't know they had that. I didn't know how that, you know, had this. So we try to have a lot of stuff in. Just come in, check us out, see what you got, you know, get you a free bag with your purchase. So definitely come in and check us out. We've got a lot of cool, unique products that's in stock right now.
1: And today, folks, just to let you know, 3 months until Christmas. Today.
2: It is.
1: So, just saying, maybe start making some plans. Talking about the shirts for the Braves shirts. You get the Braves fan in your life. They're going to be around by Christmas? Probably not. You may want to get them right now. Tennessee gear, any of the college football stuff, NFL, whatever you want there, they got it for you. Fanatics 101 in the Johnson City Mall, where fans become
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1: Woo!
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17: What a beautiful, fabulous Friday here. Temperatures in the 40s and 50s this morning. A lot of sunshine. And we'll get to about 74 here in the Tri-Cities, 60s in the mountains. We definitely are chilling out tonight with those lower to mid-40s. And then over the weekend, more sunshine, highs in the mid-70s. from Storm Cumulo Weather and Meteorologist Jeremy Eisenhoff.
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0: 8:33 here on this Friday morning as we continue on the Morning Monster on 640 WXSM, the Sports Monster, 101.5 WQTHD2 as well. As we continue here on this Friday morning, Fuad Rivas, the former Tennessee kicker, is going to join us at 9:10 next hour, talking Tennessee football, but as well as Western Carolina football, as the Catamounts get set to travel to ETSU tomorrow. As his son, Nick, the former Tennessee linebacker, is now the defensive coordinator in his first season there in Cullowhee, the DC there for the Catamounts. So looking forward to that conversation there. Fuad, come up about 10 minutes or so. We'll also talk to Todd Loveday, head coach of Sevier County, as the Smoky Bears travel to take on Greenville this evening. They're in a big high school football matchup as well. But as we continue on this Friday morning, it's 8:33, and we head to the phone lines. We're joined by our good friend of the show, Phil Vitato of the Trophy Shop in Johnson City. Good morning, Phil. How are you, sir?
1: Good morning, Jacob. Hey, I'm really looking forward to hearing old Fuad. I got to play in a golf tournament with him down at the Boys Club tournament in Greenville a few years back, when Dooley was coaching. Yes. He had a lot of nice words for Dooley back in that day. So
0: yes, Doofus, as he called him. That's right.
1: Doofus Dooley, that's right. I'm looking forward to hearing his comments today.
0: Yeah, so I'm looking forward to that, too. I spoke to Fuad earlier this week, and when he answered the phone, I was like, yep, that's the voice I remember listening with Jimmy Himes on the radio all those years. So looking forward to that and talking about his son, Nick, as well, who I really like, Nick. Good walk-on linebacker, but ended up having a really good career. Actually led the team in tackles that first year there for Dooley in 2010, and played for Fulmer, Kiffin, and Dooley in his career. God bless him.
1: Wow.
0: For being there during that time. And then I got his coaching career started off for Ken Sparks at Carson Newman, and has just continued on to now being the defensive coordinator at Western Carolina. Phil, how are we feeling about tomorrow, though? Texas, and let me go ahead and ask this first. What's the plans for tomorrow for you, my friend? Are we still good for game time? We still good to make it to Neyland Stadium?
1: Well, we're still on grandbaby watch. Okay. So we're still planning on going. If I get in my car and I'm gone, I'm gone. I'm not coming back at that point. So it's we're going to leave a little earlier tomorrow. Probably 7:30, 7:45, something like that. And get there and try to get in the stadium before it's missed. Because a couple of times last year, it was just hard getting in. I mean, we almost missed kickoff one game last year. So we're going to try to get in there earlier, see what happens.
0: Yeah, tomorrow with all the other stuff going on, obviously with the president being there, they're opening up the gates earlier. You got College Game Day going on. Game Day is going to take place for the last hour of the show on the field there at Neyland Stadium. I would say tomorrow may be the best day to get in there early as possible to get through all the security procedures that's going to be going on there at Neyland Stadium on Saturday morning. And certainly with the traffic as well, that could be possible, because as of at least yesterday, they were still waiting the official time that the president was going to land at the airport, because obviously, as we all know, once he gets driving that motorcade, they're going to shut down the highways. I'm guessing Alcoa Highway will get shut down at some point coming over from McGee Tyson to the stadium as well. So, folks, if you're going to the game tomorrow, make sure you're getting there early and make sure you're making some backup plans on some travel as well. If maybe you hit a little bit of a halt in your travel there due to maybe some other circumstances as well.
1: Absolutely, man. I'm glad I'm not going through Alcoa Highway that way.
0: Yes.
1: That'd be good. So.
0: Hey, Phil, what's your feelings about tomorrow, about the Texas game? Obviously, we were talking about it earlier this week. How you feeling now as we're about 24 hours out?
1: Well, I might feel a little bit better, but I still think we're going to get beat. So yeah. I'm still going to say something like 27-17 Texas. I hate to say that, but that's just kind of the way I feel.
0: Yeah,
1: we'll see.
0: I was going through some numbers last hour, and Tennessee's lost their last six games against ranked opponents. It's been a little bit now, almost 2 years since they beat really a quality opponent. That Alabama game in 2024 was the last one, and that was at the end of a stretch where they'd been really good against those teams from the beginning of 2022 through 24. And then once they lost to Georgia and Ohio State later on that year, just hasn't quite been the same since then. You'd love to see this turn into a win, but in Faison's first SEC start, I mean, it'd be storybook if you could do it, but it's kind of hard to imagine at the moment, at least for me. Hard to imagine seeing that win happening tomorrow against Texas with everything baked into it. I think it's going to be a close game as well, maybe a little bit lower scoring than people expect. I'm with you. I think it's somewhere probably in the 20s is where this game is played at tomorrow, but I would certainly lean Texas as well.
1: Yeah, we got to jump on them first. I mean, first and hit them in the mouth, as they say. But we'll see. We'll hope for the best.
0: Yeah, and you got Peyton Manning that's going to be a part of the kicking, Pat McAfee kicking contest there on College Game Day. He won't be the guest picker tomorrow. That'll be Johnny Knoxville down there on the field. So have fun watching whatever that's going to look like.
1: Yeah, that should be good. I think it's a good pick. I like old Johnny Knoxville. That'll be good, but I still think Peyton's lying. He may say he's hoping that. He's hoping Arch has a good game, but he is not pulling for Texas. He can lie all he wants to. He's not pulling for Texas.
0: So. I mentioned earlier, I'll be interested to see once he's on TV tomorrow, what's he wearing, how's he acting, all that different stuff, because I'll be very interested. And during the same time where he's doing videos for Tennessee, talking about how they're doing a scavenger hunt for his Adidas contract. I don't know if you've seen this or not, but they're doing like this weird social media sort of contest of can you find Peyton's Adidas contract that he signed because he lost it. So he's doing all kinds of different stuff while supposedly, as people can't see on radio, but I'm using the quoted fingers here, supposedly he's rooting for Texas. He's in a can't-win situation. If he's rooting for Tennessee, people think he's being disrespectful to his family. If he's rooting for Arch, Tennessee fans will be mad at him. So he's in a can't-win situation.
1: Yeah, he is. But we'll hope for the best and see what happens.
0: Perfect, Phil. Before I let you go, what's going on at the trophy shop?
1: Oh, wow. I don't even know today. I'm kind of all of mine ball over the ball game coming up, but we're still getting ready to start and get some nice Christmas stuff going, start pushing those cutting boards and all that with grandma's recipe on it and all that. So but I'll be more organized next week maybe.
0: Hey, as I mentioned to KD, our studio sponsor earlier, 3 months today to Christmas. So, folks,
1: that's
0: get
1: right
0: ready.
1: Here. That's right here.
0: Yeah.
1: Now, Monday, I'll be in a golf tournament Monday morning at 8 o'clock. So, I may try to squeeze it in. I may wait till Tuesday. I don't know. May depend on if we win or lose.
0: I understand, Phil.
1: All right.
0: Be looking forward to hearing from you either way. Thanks, Phil. Appreciate you.
1: All right, Jake. See you. Bye-bye.
0: 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As I mentioned earlier, Fouad Bourvet is going to join us at 9:10. Todd Loveday here in just a few moments after the commercial break. Also, we'll try to fit this in. We may do it at the end of the hour. We may do it sometime next hour. We will get a Fender's Farm giveaway in this morning. I'm writing down a note to me right now because I was hoping to do that in hour number two, and I didn't get a chance to do it. So we will get that in there this morning. It may be here at the end of the hour here in hour number three for that Fender's Farm giveaway this morning. But we will get to that there as we continue on this Friday as well. We also have a college football pick six. And with this jam-packed college football schedule coming up tomorrow, it's time for an homage to one of our favorites. We'll do that there coming up tomorrow, coming up in the final hour as well there, because with all these games, you're going to need to know how it's set up. What's the schedule? What's the TV schedule? You may already have an idea what's coming up there in the final hour. We'll get to it there, though, coming up in the final hour of the show on a Friday morning. 8:42 here on this Friday as we continue here on the Morning Monster and 640 the BXSM, the sports monster. Todd Loveday, head coach of the Sevier County Smoky Bears, is going to join us next to get set for Sevier County and Greenville on a Friday night in Burley Stadium, the number one team in Class 5A against the number two team in Class 4A. Two undefeated squads, maybe the biggest game in the entire state of Tennessee tonight between the Smoky Bears and the Green Devils at Burley Stadium. We talked to the head coach of the Smoky Bears, Todd Loveday, as we continue on the Morning Monster and 640 the BXSM, the sports monster.
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18: What a beautiful, fabulous Friday here. Temperatures in the 40s and 50s this morning. A lot of sunshine. And we'll get to about 74 here in the Tri-Cities, 60s in the mountains. We definitely are chilling out tonight with those lower to mid-40s. And then over the weekend, more sunshine, highs in the mid-70s. From Storm Team Low Weather and Meteorologist Jeremy Eisenhoff.
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0: 8:47 here on this Friday morning as we continue in the Morning Monster and 6:40 to the XSM, the Sports Monster, 101.5, the QTHD2 as well. We spoke to Eddie Spradlin, head coach of the Greenville Green Devils, last hour as they get set to host Sevier County tonight in the

0: Vicksburg, but then obviously once you get there, dealing with the lightning delay as well there against the Pioneers.
1: Yeah, I mean, it's obviously an obstacle. I mean, our guys are used to dealing with stuff like that, and we kind of train them in that way through scrimmages and whatnot. But, you know, you can't really plan until stuff really happens. And, you know, it almost felt like a scrimmage. You know, as soon as we warm up, national anthem, go to the sideline, play ball. You know, we have the kids getting escorted to the restroom. You know, their pregame routine is messed up a little bit. But at the end of the day, you know, football, play between the lines.
0: And obviously, you guys wanted to win the game 28-7 there against David Crockett. It was a little bit of a slow first half for really both teams, certainly offensively, to where it was a very small number of possessions. I think you guys only had the ball three times in the first half. David Crockett had about the same there. What was sort of your thoughts on the first half there, where both teams sort of had these long possessions, where you guys had a second one that had a bad snap that turned into a tough situation on the turnover on downs just before the half? They were obviously trying to run a lot of clock there to keep the ball away from you all. What was your thoughts there on the entire game there against David Crockett last week?
1: Yeah, I think you said exactly right. You know, I think they did a good job of working the play clock. You know, even when we got up on them a couple scores, they still worked the play clock. I mean, that was their plan. They stuck with it, and proud of our guys for, you know, a lot of times you play teams like that and they slow it down. Offenses get a little impatient. They get a little tense and think they got to change up things, and we just stuck to our plan, and our guys fed off that, and we just knew eventually it was going to – the foul's going to break, so to speak. You know, as long as we kept doing what we're supposed to be doing.
0: Todd Loveday joining us here on the Morning Monster in 640, the BXSM with Steve Huff Plumbing, Heating, and Air phone line. Obviously, even with all that there, you guys to go on the win 28-7, and your quarterback Cooper Newman still throws for four touchdowns. But he still showed off what a star he is, and obviously, as you said there to me last week in our pregame interview, you think he's the best quarterback East Tennessee's had in a long time there for Cooper. He's going off to play at UConn next year at the FBS college football level. As you mentioned there, offense did not get frustrated even when maybe the night was not going, maybe as you guys have become used to, for the high scoring games there for you all and the obviously the high flying offense and able to push the ball down the field, but yet still able to end the game there, four touchdowns and another terrific night there for Cooper.
1: Yeah, he just, you know, Coop just does what he does. I mean, it's you know, a few weeks ago he was 12 for 12 or something, and it just became so routine, you know, that high percentage that I think sometimes we take him for granted, so to speak. You know, I have to remind myself here and there to say, hey, man, good throw, you know. But we're just so used to seeing just high level of accuracy and how hard he's worked and the team feeds off of it. And he's just one of the guys, you know. Oh, you know, he's just one of the guys off the field and real close-knit group, you know, between him and Parker Newman and Jackson Ferry and three seniors. I put them in the varsity locker room day one, you know, preseason in the summer for their freshman year. And I've never – hadn't done that before, hadn't done it since. That's how mature those kids are. And everybody just kind of follows with them.
0: And obviously both of them, Parker and obviously Cooper, both going FBS. Jackson obviously committed to come play at ETSU there for the Bucks next year there for Jackson, who's obviously going to be expected to be a terrific player there at the college level as well there for him at the FCS level. You look at this there for you all. You get set to take on Greenville tonight. They're off to a 5-0 start, as they've come to expect there for the Green Devils, even though they obviously lost a good bit to graduation last year with the quarterback Caden Ball gone to graduation. Zayden Anderson is now at Tennessee, gone there. They're sort of their do-everything athlete in both offense and defense. What do you see of Greenville when you watch them on film?
1: You know, to me, last 10 or 12 years, you know, you can put on the film and say, guess which year this is, you know. It's all the same to me. They've got a great program. Always have great speed. They're always physical. They're always in the right spots. You know, I mean, that's you know why we wanted to schedule them. You know what I mean? You have to play teams like that to test, see what you have, and you know, for the good or the bad. I mean, you can't hide in this sport. And if you want to get where you want to get in the postseason, you have to play teams that'll beat your eyes in if you're not ready to play. And that's exactly why we scheduled them. I have a lot of respect for Eddie. I've known him a while. We've worked a few all-star games together, and I think he's a great guy, great dad, great husband. All I mean, just the kind of guy you want your kids playing for. And if you're on his staff and on your team, you got to have something good about you, or you wouldn't make it.
0: Obviously, they got a new quarterback this year in Caden Ricker, but who's played terrific, hasn't even thrown an interception yet. He's completing over 80% of his passes through the first five games of the season. Obviously, a little bit different than what they've had the last couple of years there, but what do you see there with Caden and what he's done well there at the quarterback position for Greenville through the first half of the season?
1: Yeah, I mean, I saw enough of him at safety last year to know that kid can

0: play ball, you know, regardless of position, you know. So I'm not surprised at all. I mean, he's for a kid. You can put, you know, receiver, you know, tight end, defensive back, linebacker, you know. If you started a hockey team, he'd be one of your guys that's trying to score the goal. He's a football player. I think he's a great athlete. And you know, everybody knows about Clarity, of course. But, you know, I think Ricker makes him go, you know, and I think that's on both sides of the ball.
1: Obviously, this game, I spoke about this with Eddie last hour, this game the last 2 years, even when you guys played Sevierville last year on a Thursday night with a lot of attention on it, to the, this year we're playing on the Friday night and having obviously the most attention, I think maybe you can make an argument, certainly not only in East Tennessee, but certainly maybe in the entire state tonight on this matchup between the Smoky Bears and the Green Devils. What does that mean to you for what you guys have been able to build at Sevier County, but also, as you mentioned a moment ago, being able to have this kind of test against Greenville here in this middle part of the regular season before you guys really fully get going into regional play in the coming weeks? There's still Tennessee High, Morristown West, and a couple other games still to come there in Region 1 5A play.
0: Right. You know, just, you know, like I was telling the team, I mean, there's a lot of attention, like you just said. And I said, don't take that for granted. I mean, you know, I've done this for 28 years, and, you know, every single year it's not like that. I mean, don't take for granted that, and they've earned to get the attention. But, you know, outside of that, it's going to be a four-quarter barroom brawl, so to speak, you know. And I think Eddie probably said the same thing. And they're just, you know, we're proud of our community. Our community is proud of our program. And we always remind our guys it's about the old guys that used to play here. It's about them who's playing now, and it's about these young guys wanting to play. So you got to play the game right and be physical with it. And just, you know, these games like this is to me, it's why you coach. If you play, it's why you play.
1: Biggest keys going up against Greenville tonight?
0: I think just being physical, not playing to the scoreboard, not playing to any kind of outcome or consequence. You got to play the play. I think games like this, when you have a lot of evenly matched players on both sides of the ball, evenly matched, I think good schemes, both teams. I think you know, games like this, when the game's over, you'll probably be able to circle three or four plays that made the difference. You know, I told our guys, you don't know which three or four plays is going to be, so you got to be spent after each play.
1: Todd Loveday, head coach of Sevier County Smoky Bears, joining us here on the Morning Monster and 640 to the XSM, the Sports Monster. They travel to Burley, send the night to take on Greenville. Once again, that game is being broadcast there by the Rivalry Crew in Knoxville, but they are also going to be airing that game here in the Tri-Cities as well on ABC Tri-Cities this evening as well there for Sevier County and Greenville if you want to watch that game at home here in the Tri-Cities this evening. Coach, thanks so much for the time. Safe travels to Greenville tonight. Good luck to you guys, and certainly good luck to you moving forward, and certainly thank you for joining us here on the Morning Monster this morning.
0: I appreciate you. Thanks for what you do for high school sports.
1: Thanks, Todd. Todd Loveday joining us here on the Morning Monster on 640 WXSM, the Sports Monster, on the Steve Huff Plumbing, Heating, and Air phone line. 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Coming up in the final hour, Fawadir Vez is going to join us at 9:10. We're going to have our college football pick six, as well as also a little bit of an homage there in the final hour as well, coming up in the final hour of the show this morning. You look at that matchup though for Sevier County and Greenville tonight there at Burley Stadium. Obviously, I saw the Smoky Bears last week. I don't know if they quite had the speed that they've had the last couple of years when I've seen them. They don't have, obviously, Bryson Hedrick, who was that sort of that speedster out of the backfield they could throw outside as well as a receiver from the running back position. They don't quite have him since he graduated. So I'm not sure if they had that sort of that top-end speed that they've had the last 2 years. But they still have Cooper Newman. They still have Parker Newman. They still have other really good talent out there on the offensive end. Jackson Perry, who's a really good linebacker, but also at tight end there for them as well on the offensive side of the ball. As we mentioned, Jackson, who's going to come play at ETSU next year as a linebacker there for ETSU in 2027 and beyond. They've got talent. You know that from the very beginning. And in Greenville's case, you know what they lost a year ago. They're in Baugh and Anderson. But yet with that, they still have Ricker, who stepped up into that quarterback position really well, and Taryn Clarity, who at receiver. This is a guy being talked about right now as one of the most talented guys to come through Greenville. One of the most talented guys to come through Greenville, and some would say the most talented guy to come through Greenville. That's the kind of athlete, the kind of talent you're talking about there in Taryn Clarity. Should be a really fun game tonight there between Sevier County and Greenville this evening there at Burley Stadium. Once again, our friends at ABC Tri-Cities will have the broadcast of that game for you this evening there from, it's the Knoxville broadcast crew, but they're going to air it this evening here in the Tri-Cities on ABC Tri-Cities. 8:58 here on this Friday morning as we continue on the Morning Monster on 640 the BXSM, the Sports Monster. All right. So as we continue here on this Friday morning, coming up in the final hour, we mentioned Fuadra Vez at 9:10. We're going to do our homage to someone there at 9:30. Pick six at 9:45. That includes obviously also a pick of Tennessee, Texas, ETSU, Western Carolina, and some other games there on the board as well. And right now, as we go to break to wrap up hour number three, it is your chance on this Friday morning to win a 4-pack of tickets to Fender's Farm Corn Maze in Jonesboro. Right now, be caller number 7 at 423-477-1064, 423-477-1064 to win a 4-pack of tickets to Fender's Farm Corn Maze in Jonesboro. It'll take you and your family. You can do that right now as be caller number 7 at 423-477-1064 as we head into the final hour of a Friday on the Morning Monster and 640 the BXSM.
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3: A statement performance from the Atlanta Falcons, who knocked off Green Bay 35-14 on the road last night. And what was different? Michael Penix Jr., who tossed for 256 yards in his first start for the Falcons this year. Bijan Robinson added 194 rushing yards, and the Falcons cruised over Green Bay. I'm Drake Toll.
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9: Plenty of sunshine here on this Friday afternoon, 74 degrees, down to 44 tonight, and more sunshine over the weekend, 74 on Saturday, 75 on Sunday, so what a beautiful first fall weekend, gradual warm-up back in the 80s by mid-next week. From Storm Team Low Weather, I'm meteorologist Jeremy Eisenzoff.
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1: 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I'm Jacob Townsend on 640 WXSM, the Sports Monster. NFL Thursday Night Football score, Falcons over the Packers last night in Lambeau, 35-14 as the Falcons pick up the first win of the season. Green Bay drops down to 1-2. College football score last night, Liberty and Jamie Chadwell, the former ETSU Buck, go back to his old stomping grounds. They went to the Till Field in Conway to play Coastal Carolina. It was Liberty winning as they shut out Coastal Carolina in the second half, 34-17. Flames are now 3-1 in the season. MLB score last night, the Reds take down the Braves 7-6 in Atlanta. The Braves have three games left in the regular season. With that loss, they're locked in as the 3 seed in the National League playoffs. They will be hosting a wild card series round next week. Braves have also put their starting pitcher Martin Perez on the injured list, dealing with a lower back inflammation. He's going to be out for the NL Wild Card Series, will most likely be out for the NL Divisional Series if they make it that far as well. He would not be available until the National League Championship Series if the Braves are able to make it that far in the postseason. The Chicago Cubs earn a second straight playoff berth. They knocked off the Marlins on Thursday 2-1, as you also have Pete Crow Armstrong becoming the seventh player to reach the 40-40 mark there for the Cubs center fielder, continuing to make his strong case to be the National League MVP. And in the American League, it was the Chicago White Sox clinching a playoff berth after three straight 100-loss seasons. The White Sox are heading into the playoffs. They're still up in the air whether or not they're going to be a divisional champion or a wild card. That's still up in the grasp going into the weekend, but they are heading to the playoffs. United States lead after day one of the President's Cup 3-2 as the Americans are able to get wins over Scotty Scheffler and Sam Burns, as well as with Jackson Coivin and Justin Thomas and Colin Morikawa and Wyndham Clark on Thursday. Today, the matches get underway at around 2 o'clock Eastern time. It'll be Scotty Scheffler versus Sam Burns versus Corey Connors and Nick Taylor. Russell Henley and Jacob Bridgman will go up against Sung Jae Im and Hideki Matsuyama. Colin Morikawa and Wyndham Clark will take on Ryan Fox and Minwoo Lee. It's Justin Thomas and Cameron Young going up against Adam Scott and Christian Bezuidenhout, and it was Patrick Cantlay and Xander Schauffele taking on Tom Kim and Siwoo Kim. NASCAR legend Tony Stewart's going to return to the Truck Series at Talladega in October for a second time this season. So he'll drive in the Kyle Gracie number 25 Ram there in the race on October 23rd. The College Football Playoff Committee is now going to consider a strength of conference metric in selection this year once they start putting out their rankings later on in November this season. The Protect College Sports Act is scheduled for a historic final vote in the United States Senate on Monday, as also Bob Pettit. The legendary basketball player was the first ever MVP in the NBA in 1956, played at LSU. He passed away on Thursday at the age of 93. And longtime college basketball coach and now currently at Nevada, Steve Alford has announced that 2026-27 season after the Wolfpack will be his last, as he will retire after this upcoming season. There's the head coach at Nevada. That is your Monster Sports Update on a Friday morning. I'm Jacob Townsend on 640 WXSM, the Sports Monster.
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9: What a beautiful, fabulous Friday here. Temperatures in the 40s and 50s this morning. A lot of sunshine. And we'll get to about 74 here in the Tri-Cities. 60s in the mountains. We definitely are chilling out tonight with those lower to mid-40s. And then over the weekend, more sunshine, highs in the mid-70s. From Storm Pumla Weather and Meteorologist Jeremy Eisenzoff.
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1: 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Thursday night's SEC availability report for the Texas-Tennessee game was released, and once again, Texas running back Hollywood Smothers is listed as questionable for the game against Tennessee tomorrow at noon. For Tennessee, they still have Javon Gordon, their backup running back, and defensive lineman Nathan Robinson listed as questionable for the game against the Longhorns. ESPN selected Johnny Knoxville as the guest picker for College Game Day tomorrow. Obviously, Johnny Knoxville's got ties to the Knoxville area there for the actor and former stuntman. I guess he maybe argued may still actually be a stuntman. I don't know. He will be on the show there as the guest picker. Peyton Manning will also be a part of the show. He will be taking part in helping out with the Pat McAfee kicking contest there at Neyland Stadium prior to the game. The family of Tennessee linebackers coach William Inge has requested prayers and privacy at this time, as the linebackers coach for Tennessee is currently at the UT Medical Center and has been there for over a week dealing with a medical issue, a personal medical issue, according to the family and the University of Tennessee. The Inge family has appreciated the prayers, and they also appreciate the support, but they ask for privacy at this time. Steve Sarkisian, Texas head coach, says something to keep an eye on tomorrow with the fact that the President Trump will be at the game is that if President Trump ever gets up to move during the game, that all the coach comms will go out. The headset communication from the coaches on the sideline to the coaches in the booth, as well as the coach-to-player communication from the coaches to the players in the helmets there on the green dot players as well. That will go out for a couple of minutes if the President moves at any time during the game tomorrow afternoon. High school scores from Thursday evening in football in Knoxville. It was Powell knocking off Knox Central in comeback fashion in overtime, 42-41. In volleyball in the area, Science Hill swept Westridge in three sets. Dobbs Bend over Daniel Boone in three sets. Sullivan East over Greenville in three sets. It was Morristown West in five sets over Volunteer, and West Green over North Green in four sets. In girls soccer, Dobbs Bend shut out David Crockett 3-0. It was Tennessee High over Sullivan East 4-0. Elizabeth defeating Unicorn County 5-0. Volunteer and V. Chucky Duck finishing in a scoreless draw. And it was Daniel Boone over Lakeway Christian 4-0 as well. High school football coming up this evening in the area. It's Westridge on the road to Dobbins Bennett right here on WXSM, as well as on 104.9 Nash Icon WKOS. Over at AM 910 WJCW, Daniel Boone travels to Cobb County in Region 1 5A play. Obviously, the biggest game in the area is the undefeated Sevier County Smoky Bears, the number one team in Class 5, taking on the number two team in Class 4, the undefeated Greenville Green Devils. We'll talk to both head coaches this morning. Jefferson County travels to Science Hill. It's David Crockett playing host to Gate City. Tennessee High on the road to Abingdon. Elizabeth and traveling Northview Academy. Seymour playing host to Cherokee. Granger at Sullivan East. The Chucky Doke at Johnson County. Unicoi County playing host to Pigeon Forge. West Green and South Green in Region 1 2A action. Happy Valley playing host to Thomas Walker out of Southwest Virginia. Hampton on the road at North Green. Unica hosting Sunbright. Jellicoe traveling to Cleveland. And Providence Academy on the road at Middle Tennessee Christian. ETSU Women's Soccer is hosting Tennessee Tech tonight in their first ever SoCon meeting. That's at 6 o'clock tonight there at Summers Taylor Stadium in Johnson City. Milligan's men's cross country team is now number 11 in the NAIA Top 25. For the Milligan's women's cross country team, they are now the number one team in the land after being ranked number two last week. And very sad news in football across the country, but certainly in the Southeast, and certainly with ties here to the area as well. As former ETSU head coach Trey Lamb, his grandfather Ray Lamb, the legendary Hall of Fame high school head football coach in the state of Georgia, passing away on Thursday at the age of 90. That is your drill on this Friday morning. 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
1: Heading into the final hour of Friday here on the Morning Monster and 640 to WBXSM, the Sports Monster, 101.5 to WQTH HD2 as well. As we continue here on this Morning Monster on a Friday morning on 640 to WBXSM, the Sports Monster. As we're along here on this Friday morning, your phone calls are welcome at 423-477-1064, 423-477-1064 here on this Friday morning. We have our college football pick six coming up here in the final hour of the show. We'll also have some other nuggets coming up as well, as we're going to do our homage to someone coming up in about 15, 20 minutes here on the show as well, as we roll along here on this Friday morning. Congratulations to John Barnett of Kingsport. He was our Fender's Farm winner this morning for our Fender's Farm 4-pack of tickets giveaway. We'll do some more of those coming up next week as well here on 640 to WBXSM, the Sports Monster. Hopefully we'll hear from Fawad Rivas here in just a few moments, as we try to connect with Fawad during the commercial break. We weren't able to get a hold of Fawad there, but hopefully we'll hear from him in just a few moments here on the Morning Monster. One thing I didn't get a chance to get to last hour, when I was hoping to get to it there in the third hour of the show, but let's get to it now, and that is, we talked about Josh Heupel's numbers, we talked about Steve Sarkisian's numbers in these kinds of games. What about Arch Manning? Because we can't look at Faison Brandon's numbers against ranked opponents, right? We can't look at Faison Brandon's numbers against SEC opponents. We can't look at Faison Brandon's numbers against opponents at noon. Like, all those different things, we don't have any data on that. Faison Brandon's played three games. Not a one of them been against an SEC team. Not a one of them has been against a ranked team. Not a one of them has been at noon. This is an entirely different kettle here for Faison Brandon that he's competing in this weekend. So, with all that being the case, what does this look like for Arch? Because he does have experience in this. He has been on the road. He played five road games a year ago as a starter in 2025 for Texas. And we know they didn't have great success on the road, as that's where all three of their losses came in 2025, at Ohio State, at Florida, and at Georgia. Now, obviously, Ohio State went on to be one of the best teams in the country. They were number three in the country at the time. You lost 14-7 in Arch's first start of the season, although he had had some starting experience when Quinn Ewers was hurt in 2024. You lost the game by a touchdown. You lost to Georgia late in the season. Well, that kind of, Georgia has your number there if you're, obviously, if you're Texas right now. That's just sort of something you have to deal with, is that Texas and Georgia, that's just a Georgia rivalry at this point that's controlling that series over the last several years. So what about these other games for Arch and these losses and these performances a year ago in 2025? Well, there's obviously the Florida loss. Well, as Steve Spurrier said on Wednesday when talking with Chris Lowe and On Three, Florida beat Texas at home last year when Florida went 4-8. That was one of Florida's four wins in 2025. That's the loss that kept Texas out of the playoffs. I know Steve Sarkisian and them want to say, no, we lost to Ohio State and that kept us out of the playoffs. No, not really. You got kept out of the playoffs because you lost on the road at 4-8 Florida. Now, was Florida a more talented team than 4-8? Absolutely. Did I pick Florida to win that game? Yes, I did. But the fact of the matter is, Florida fell apart the rest of the season and went 4-8. That's something you have to live with there if you're Texas, is that you lost to a 4-8 Florida squad last year on the road. So let's look at these numbers here. For Arch Manning on the road at Ohio State, last year, they lost 14-7. They were 17 out of 30 was Arch. 170 yards, a touchdown and interception. He also ran for 39 yards and another TD. An underwhelming performance. You didn't throw for 200 yards. You did have let's see here. I don't think he did not have a touchdown on the ground there in that game. I apologize. But you had one touchdown in the air, a touchdown, including an interception as well. He just didn't have a great performance there for Arch in that first road start on the road at Ohio State. Well, a few weeks later, you then go to Florida, taking on a Florida team that already lost to South Florida, a Florida team that already lost to Miami, a Florida team that already lost to LSU at that point in the season. You went 16 out of 29, 263 yards, two touchdowns, but also two interceptions. You did run for 74 yards if you were Arch in that game, but some sacks ended up taking away from that yards there as well. It was a better performance, but you were also against lesser competition if you were Arch. Certainly not an A-plus performance there against the Gators in that loss to Florida. Then his third road start, they went to Kentucky. Remember Kentucky last year? One of, if not the worst teams in the SEC, 4-8, got Mark Stoops fired. Kentucky pushed them to overtime. Texas won 16-13 on the road to Kentucky last year. In that game, Arch was 12 out of 27. He was under 50% on this completion percentage. He also only threw for 132 yards, no touchdowns, also no interceptions, but nothing to show for there in the passing game. And he only ran for 25 yards in the game against the Wildcats. Then it got a little bit better. The next week they went to Mississippi State. Now, Mississippi State's defense does not get mistaken for a great defense. That's not what they were in 2025. But yet you got caught in a shootout there in Starkville against the Bulldogs, and Arch went 29 of 46, threw for 346 yards, three touchdowns, one interception, but he also ran for 35 yards and another touchdown in that win over the Bulldogs, 45-38 in overtime. Much better compared to the first three. May have been the worst defense out of the bunch, but still was much better. And then the Georgia game, that they went to Athens and got absolutely killed in that game there by Georgia. 35-10. Once again, no surprise, they got ran through in that game there between Georgia. That's what's happened between them two the last couple of years, whether that was in the regular season in 24, whether that was the SEC title game in 24, whether that was the game in Athens last year. Georgia just has overpowered Texas in those games. And it included last year when they went for Arch, 27-43, 251 yards passing, one touchdown, one interception. He also ran for 0 yards. How many of those five performances on a road would you call good? One performance? You definitely, even though they beat Kentucky, you cannot call his performance Kentucky good. Is his second best performance after that the loss at Florida, the 4-8 Florida, when they lost by 8 points and they had to score late to even make it that close? In his career on the road, he has thrown for 1,162 yards. That's an average of 232.4 yards per game. He's thrown for a total of 7 touchdowns, 5 interceptions. He's also ran for 173 yards. He's also ran for 173 yards and 2 TDs. So when you look at that there for him, 173 yards over 5 games, he's averaging about 35 yards per game with the 2 touchdowns. So he's in total has 9 touchdowns in those games. He's been meh on the road at best. A mid-level quarterback on the road at best there for Arch Manning. So does that carry over into tomorrow? I think there's a good chance it does. Now, when you look at those defenses last year, Ohio State's defense was really good. Really good. There's a reason why they had, what, 3 guys drafted in the top 10 in April? Florida's defense wasn't terrible. Kentucky's defense, you knew if there was going to be one thing Mark Stoops was going to hang his hat on, it was going to be defense. His best performance against Mississippi State, not a great defense. Georgia wasn't their best defense during the Kirby Smart era, but certainly was not a bad defense there for the Bulldogs either. Where does Tennessee's defense in 2026 rank among that? Well, I don't think this defense is better than Ohio State. I don't think this defense is better than what Georgia had a year ago. I think this defense could be the third best out of that group. Could be the third best. But also, He has more weapons now. He has Cam Coleman now. If Hollywood Smothers can play, he has a better running back now. I'm not sitting here trying to say Arch Manning's going to throw for 150 yards tomorrow. I don't think he will. I think he'll throw for more than 200. I think Arch will play fine. I don't expect him to be great. I don't expect him to be a game changer, and I don't expect him to make a play where I go, well, Arch Manning is the reason why they win this game. I think Texas wins the game tomorrow, if they do, because they're the better team. I think the entire encompassing of the talent ends up winning out there for Texas. And I think there's a better chance they win the game because of a defensive play for the Longhorns than truly an offensive play for the Longhorns. My guess is at some point they win tomorrow because Will Muschamp finally gets the true freshman Faison Brandon to make at least one, if not multiple, freshman mistakes. That would be my guess. That's what I would expect tomorrow here in this game. So as you look at that there for Arch Manning, his road numbers aren't very good. We looked at the road numbers for Steve Sarkisian 2 hours ago. They're not great. This is not a flawless team. I do not believe this is Kirby Smart and Georgia coming in here. When Kirby Smart and Georgia come into town, outside of last year, what you always expect was, well, they're going to come in and they're going to steamroll you. They're going to come in and they're going to take your food. They're going to take your spirit. Now, that's not what Texas is going to do tomorrow, I don't believe. I don't expect Texas to walk in there and take Tennessee's spirit. I think it's going to be a game that goes right down to the wire. I expect it to be a game where it's going to feel like every play has a great matter of importance to it there between Tennessee and Texas tomorrow. That's why I think it goes down to the wire. That's why I think I take the under. I think it's going to be where every possession, every play feels like it's going to matter, to where your punt's going to matter, your field position's going to matter. All those little things are going to matter in this matchup, in my opinion. And I think it's going to be really good. I think it's going to be a really good game that right now, I still got 30 more minutes or 20 more minutes, 25 more minutes or so before I make my official prediction. I'm leaning Texas, but hey, maybe I get sort of turned the other way. Fawad Rivas is going to join us here in just a moment. Maybe he's able to change my mind on that. I don't know, but we'll see. I'll be interested to see how this really looks here for tomorrow for Tennessee as a 4.5-point underdog getting set for this matchup there between Tennessee and Texas tomorrow at home. Therefore, the Vols and the Longhorns. It is at 4.5 this morning. Is what Tennessee is an underdog by. Over-under now is down to 54.5. I still like the under in this game, as I have from the very beginning. If you're wondering about Western Carolina and ETSU, Bucks are a 1.5-point favorite. The over-under is 62.5 there for the Catamounts and the Bucks. All right, so as we continue on this Friday morning of the Morning Monster and 640 the BXSM, the Sports Monster, I got a message from Fawad. He's going to join us here in just a few moments. He got caught up doing something here, so we're going to give him a few minutes here before he joins us here on the show in 640 WXSM, the Sports Monster. All right, so as we continue here on this Friday morning here on the Morning Monster and 640 the BXSM, let's go ahead and step out for a break. Let's get to Fawad after the commercial break as we continue here on this Friday morning. It's 9:25 on this Friday on 640 the BXSM, the Sports Monster.
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5: What a beautiful, fabulous Friday here. Temperatures in the 40s and 50s this morning. A lot of sunshine. And we'll get to about 74 here in the Tri-Cities, 60s in the mountains. We definitely are chilling out tonight with those lower to mid-40s. And then over the weekend, more sunshine, highs in the mid-70s. From Storm Team Low Weather, I'm meteorologist Jeremy Eisenzoff.
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1: 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Jacob Townsend here with you. Getting set for Texas and Tennessee tomorrow there in Knoxville, but also getting set for Western Carolina and ETSU here in Johnson City as well. And as we get set for that matchup, we're joined by the former kicker at Tennessee. We're on to kick in the NFL as well. That is Fawad Revesz here. We're joining us on the Steve Huff Plumbing Heating and Air phone line on this Friday morning. Fawad, thanks so much for the time. It's great to talk to you. Good morning. Hope you're doing well.
7: Good morning. Thank you so much for allowing me to be with you. Thank you so much.
1: Let's start off talking Texas, Tennessee. I want to get to Western Carolina and your son, Nick, in just a moment, Fawad. But let's start off with the Longhorns and the Vols there in this matchup in Knoxville tomorrow at Neyland Stadium. What have you seen from Tennessee in the first three games that you like out of this squad with obviously the young true freshman quarterback there in Faison Brandon?
7: Well, I'll tell you, right now he's had three good opportunities to work himself into the big schedule. As you know, we have a really, really tough schedule coming down the road. He's done a good job, and actually the coaching staff, I feel, has done a really good job in easing him in into the process. He's done a really good job in two games that really were just practice facilities, and then the one Georgia Tech is a step up, and I think this is a big test. I'm a really big believer. A lot of these young kids that come in and they start looking well, they start looking good. I mean, it's all good and said until the lights turn on with the big guys. Big guys being Alabama, big guys being Texas, big guys being the big, big powerhouses. Because one thing is playing against the Kennesaw States of the world, and one thing is getting ready to play against the big guys. And I'll tell you that from previous experience, the night before, it's completely different than when you play Kennesaw than when you play Texas. So we're going to see exactly what this kid is all about. I think Faison has done a really good job. He shows the potential that he has, but sometimes potential is a bad word. Sometimes potential is something that you want to think about. Well, let's turn that potential into actual playing time, onto actual decision-making, and onto actual just playing like a mature quarterback. To be fair, he's only a freshman. So we're going to see exactly what he's made out of coming up, because he will be tested. And if I'm Texas, I want to make sure and make him throw the ball. In other words, put a lot of guys up in the box, force Tennessee to throw the football, and we will see if that creates an opportunity for us, because when you force a kid to throw the ball, obviously your receivers are one-on-one, and if they're good enough to get open, it might be a really good day for us.
1: Yeah, and obviously you certainly expect Will Muschamp is going to try to take out the running game there for the defensive coordinator at Texas, who obviously Tennessee's won against many times during his time at Florida and South Carolina as a head coach. You bring up the coaching staff there for Tennessee. What is your thoughts on what Josh Heupel's been able to do here early on with the young freshman quarterback? We've seen him obviously develop different kinds of quarterbacks, from Hendon Hooker to the year of Joe Milton to Nico even in 2024. And even last year, in a short amount of time, with Joey Aguilar once he transferred in June there a year ago. What has impressed you most with what he's been able to do early on, with where he really has let Faison settle in, as you said there, in these first three games of 2026?
7: Listen, I am a really big fan of Coach Heupel. I mean, not only his character, but his decision making has been amazing to me. I starting from the decision of telling Nico, don't let the door hit you in the butt, go on out, get out. I think that was, to me, that was where I just completely was sold on his decision process, all the way from taking the time of the quarterbacks, all the way from being real with the players, all the way from being a true coach to make you feel that this is something special here in Tennessee, not always looking around the shoulder and trying to get the better and bigger job. I mean, all the way around. And I'll tell you the one thing, I'll give you a good example. The very first time I met him in practice, I went to the practice facility and just kind of hung out. And after the practice, he got together with the team, as every coach does. But then he pulled away about 20 kids into a little meeting. And I asked the guys that I was with, I said, so who is he meeting with over there with that group? And he says, those are the walk-ons. And I was told that he meets with all the walk-ons on Friday to thank him and appreciate him, the work that they put. And also, too, when he has to get on them, he gets onto them. But he addresses the walk-ons one-on-one because he was also a walk-on in his five-year tenure at Oklahoma. And he knows how difficult it is to be a walk-on, you know, the lack of respect, that you don't get the same as the scholarship guys, that kind of thing. So that really says a lot about the guy. And again, every time I've had the opportunity to be with him and every time I've seen the decision that he's made and how and why he makes them, I am really impressed, and I'm a very, very big fan of him. And I tell you, I think our program is in great hands. For us fans, we have to realize there's only one national championship every year, only one. Yeah. One. And as long as we're very competitive, in my mind, as long as we go to every single game competitive, knowing that we have a really good chance of winning, honestly, that to me is enough. We might win, we might lose. But the fact that we're really ready to compete at the national level, heck, that's all we can ask for.
1: And obviously, you had sons that were the walk-ons at Tennessee as well, so I'm sure those walk-ons obviously mean a lot to you there as well there during your time at Tennessee. Let's talk special teams there for a moment for Tennessee, because obviously they have not had the special teams moments early on in the season, maybe that they envisioned. Obviously, the blocked punt that was returned for the touchdown there against Georgia Tech sticks out. They've had a couple of muff punts that they were able to recover in these early games as well. From the special teams perspective for you, where I'm sure you have an eye on there as the former kicker, where do you think Tennessee is? And this is obviously coming off a year where they had obviously not a great special team season in 2025, where obviously people's minds turned to the Max Gilbert missed kick there against Georgia in the big game there in last September in this Neyland Stadium early season big game that obviously had a lot of attention on it. Where do you think the special teams is right now for Tennessee heading into this big game against Texas?
7: Well, we've been a little bit of a roller coaster, and quite frankly, that's the reason why we have the games that we do early on, is to really fine-tune yourself for the actual big games. Because, again, playing against, and no disrespect to the players of Kennesaw State and those folks, but the level of quality of players is not there. You might have, in a Kennesaw State, you might have three really good athletes on the field at all times. Versus Texas, we're going to have 11, actually we're going to have 15 players that can play at any level at any time. So we don't have, the margin of error is going to be tiny against a team like Georgia, against a team like Texas, against a team like Alabama. It's going to be minuscule, the opportunity or the way of not being performing at 100%. So we've had an opportunity to go against three teams to really fine-tune and really pay attention to the minor details that need to be still ironed out, both in offense, defense, and special teams. And definitely in special teams, because as you know, the special teams does not get the practice time that the offense or the defense gets. So they have some limited time that they have to be able to gel. Now, where you gel, in my mind, is in game. Game time experience and game time is when you really are able to gel and see exactly who you have, because not every guy is a performer. Not every guy can do really well in the game time. So that is the time we start weeding guys out and start really putting a better combination, because to me, special teams is all about the right combination, the right group of guys, offensive, defensive guys, that they have the skill sets to that position as on the special teams.
1: Fuadir Vez joining us here on the Morning Monster on 640, the BXSM with Steve Huff, Plumbing, Heating, and Air phone line. You got a pick for us for tomorrow there for Texas and Tennessee, Fuad?
7: I go with my heart. Yeah. I think we're home. I think the crowd is going to be absolutely bonkers. I think it's going to be electrifying, the atmosphere, the feeling. I mean, you cannot rest when you're up by 10 points or 20 or whatever. You've got to stay engaged. you have to be ready. It's going to be a beautiful fall day, and you know, the president being there. I mean, it's going to be an amazing, electrifying type of situation, type of game that I think that's what helps our guys. Because I tell you, as sure as I'm telling you, man, it really makes a big deal to the players when the crowd is absolutely behind you. It really does. And I really think we'll pull this one out.
1: Looking forward to that one, obviously, tomorrow there at noon in Knoxville. Another game we're looking forward to here in Johnson City, though, is obviously the game taking place at 3:30 tomorrow at William B. Green Jr. Stadium at ETSU as the Bucks open up Southern Conference play against the team they've played the most in program history. That's the Catamounts of Western Carolina. And obviously, you have a tie-in there with the Catamounts. It's your son, Nick, who hopefully fans remember as a tight end. I know I sure do, playing there for Philip Fulmer, Lane Kiffin, and Derek Dooley during his time in Knoxville. Now the defensive coordinator for Kerwin Bell there with the Catamounts. What is it like watching Nick's sort of coaching career develop here after obviously having a very successful career as a walk-on to lead into becoming a leading tackle on the Tennessee team during his career there with the Vols, to now watch him now become a defensive coordinator at the Division I level?
7: Listen, for whatever little I've done in my career in sports, nothing beats this, like nothing. Being in the stands with my grandkids and watching my son coach and seeing the fire that he coaches with and seeing the level of care that he does to care for those kids and pouring his heart out there, it just does not get any better than that. Tennessee football, yes, it's a big deal to me. And the Tennessee-Texas game, yes, it's a big deal. But nothing even comes close to what watching Western Carolina that tomorrow afternoon will be like. I mean, that to me is where absolutely my stomach will be in my throat and just sweating and pacing and, you know, just pulling for the kids. And I mean, that to me is that is the game of the week to me there in Johnson City, which I feel so privileged to be there and play with my grandkids and just have a good time and watch a game.
1: Yeah, we're all looking forward to it. I saw some pictures of you guys who were obviously at their game last week there with you, and I know your other son, Shane, who also played at Tennessee, were there and supporting Nick. Right. I'm sure it has to be really special, the fact that he's now not that far away. I know he's sort of bounced around this coaching career, as is sort of the journey of most coaches. He was so close for so long there working for Coach Sparks at Carson Newman and now has bounced around a little bit. I'm sure it's certainly special now that he's not really that far away, just over the mountain there in Cullowhee, coaching the Catamounts and being able to see them quite often, I'm sure, throughout the season.
7: Oh, it's been a blessing. I mean, and that's part of coaching. And you know, when Nick was starting to make a decision, you know, we talked a lot about, you know, his process, and he really was leaning into the ministry. And I reminded Nick to ask him, which is a little bit unfair, but it's unfortunately the times that we live. I asked him, give me like three of the people that really have impacted your life, and what positions were they, what their occupation was. And two of the three, you know, it's just coaching. You know, you get to make such an impact to a lot of guys through the coaching field that it's just something that, and that's in his blood. I mean, that's something that he's loved so much. It's even when he made the decision to walk on at Tennessee, you know, everybody scoffed. Everybody just thought, well, you're too small. You don't have this. You don't have that. And he flat out told me, he says, Dad, if I cannot play at this level, I just don't want to play. No disrespect to the other schools that had interest in him and offer him scholarships, but he was dead set that he wanted to play at the higher level. And if he could not play at that higher level, he just didn't want to play. And I respect that decision. It was very tough the first year. After the first year, you know, he started getting some playing time. And it's all because his sheer determination of getting to that position and working hard and really believing in what you believe in and really making it your mind that this is where I belong. So, I mean, when you see that kind of determination, all you want to do is just be behind him 100%. And now he's brought that same type of mentality to coaching. And as he knows, coaching, unfortunately, you're moving around 3 to 4 years. That's just the way it is. You know, you go one step above, you go another step until you get to the you know, the SEC or the ACC, and you know, you really get into that spot and hopefully get into a head coaching job. But, you know, he's climbing that ladder. He's excited where he's at right now. He really enjoys the teammates. He really enjoys the coaching staff. I love the coaching staff up there. The whole environment is just nothing but just amazing people. And that makes it that much more easier to go to the games. And I say enjoy, but I say sweat the whole 3 hours. But it's still a great opportunity to be there.
1: We're looking forward to that matchup tomorrow there between the Bucks and the Catamounts, and certainly wish you and your family safe travels over to Johnson City for that game there for Water. Before I let you go, though, I'd be remiss if I didn't bring up another part of your journey, and that's the journey that I actually, that's how I found out who Fuadra Vez was, because I wasn't alive for Fuadra Vez, the kicker. I, though, was in the kid in the backseat of the car with my dad listening to you and Jimmy Hyams on the radio. Before and after games there of Tennessee, and it was always a blast, man. The when I heard your voice when you called me that one, that's the voice I remember there with Jimmy on the radio for all those years. I know that's no longer part of your all's journey there, and that's not a part of your duties anymore there with a little bit of the radio changes with that. Yeah. But just sort of take us back through those years with you and Jimmy on the radio, because I know I've heard from other people since we've been promoting you were coming on the show today. They're like, yep. Fuad on the radio, always knew we were going to get a good time when Fuad was on the radio. So what were those years like?
7: Oh, you're too kind. You're too kind, man. It was a lot of fun. I truly enjoyed it. Jimmy is just a class act. It would always marvel to me that Jimmy would tell me what I had done back when I was in Tennessee or the pros or whatever. He remembered better than I did. I mean, yeah. He would come up with some stats. I'm like, and I would look at him, and this is a funny thing about Jimmy. I would look and see, where are you pulling these stats out of? Like, he didn't even have a laptop in front of him. He had two or three papers in front of him, and that's it. He did all that by memory. It was just absolutely impressive to hear him and to go back to stats and recollections of games and people's stats, what they've done in the past, and also to his great knowledge and contacts throughout the SEC and throughout the league as far as through the years that he's done. So it was truly a pleasure and an honor to work with him. It was just really, really great times. I'm just very blessed from that. And it just came to the point of, you know, I'm to the position now that I want to watch my grandkids, and I want to be with my son is and watch the Saturdays. And I am absolutely enjoying the fact that I wake up on a Saturday and I do what I want.
1: Yeah.
7: It's not a bad thing. And especially being able to be in the stands with my grandkids and my daughter-in-law and everybody. It's just, it's a blessing to me.
1: Fuadra Vez, joining us here on the Morning Monster on 640 WXSM, the Sports Monster, the Steve F. Plumbing King and Air phone line. Fuad, thanks so much for the time. It was great to talk to you. Safe travels to you and the family to Johnson City tomorrow. Certainly wish you all and Nick the best of luck tomorrow, and certainly moving forward as well there with his coaching journey and your all's family as well. And certainly appreciate you joining me this morning here on the Morning Monster.
7: Thank you, my friend. Appreciate you.
1: Appreciate
7: you. Have a good one.
1: You too. Thanks so much. Fuadra Vez joining us here on the Morning Monster on 640 the BXSM, the Sports Monster, and the Steve Huff Plumbing, Heating and Air phone line. 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We got to get to the pick six coming up. I was hoping to get to this homage. We may not be able to get to it. If not, that's okay. We'll do it another time. I promise you, we'll get to it another time at some point this season if we don't get to it here in the final segment of the show this morning. But we'll get to our college football pick six as well as our picks for Texas, Tennessee, and Western Carolina, ETSU, as we continue on the Morning Monster and 640 the BXSM, the Sports Monster.
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3: What a beautiful, fabulous Friday here. Temperatures in the 40s and 50s this morning. A lot of sunshine. And we'll get to about 74 here in the Tri-Cities, 60s in the mountains. We definitely are chilling out tonight with those lower to mid-40s. And then over the weekend, more sunshine, highs in the mid-70s. From Storm Team Low Weather and Meteorologist Jeremy Eisenhoff.
4: Thank you, Jeremy. 9:49 on this Friday morning. As we continue on the Morning Monster and 640 to the XSM, the Sports Monster. All right, well, let's get to our college football pick six for the weekend. Let's first look back at what we did last week in week number three. Had Texas State -3 against North Texas. They went on to win by 14. That cashed. We had Rutgers +21.5 against USC. They only lost by 7. That also cashed. And we had South Carolina -4 against Mississippi State. They lost by 7. That did not cash. 2 straight weeks in winning against the Bulldogs. Not doing it anymore, anybody. Not doing it anymore. Auburn +2.5 against Florida. They lost by 5. Colorado State +17.5 against BYU. They lost by 18. Lost it by half point. Second time it's happened this season so far. Then at Ole Miss +3 against LSU. They went on to win by 8. Went 3-3 last week. That has the total record for the season at 8-9-1. After a 1-4-1 start, the last 2 weeks have been a combined 7-5. So let's see if we can keep it going here in week number 4. Starting off with a Friday night special tonight in the ACC. Cal is hosting Clemson. How about Dabo Sweeney heading to Berkeley? You want to talk about a fish out of water. Friday, 10:30 on ESPN. Clemson is a 1.5-point road favorite. Give me the home team. I'll take the Bears +1.5. I think Cal wins the game outright. Keep it there in the ACC. Tomorrow, noon on the ACC network. Virginia Tech's coming off that nice road win over Maryland. They're getting set for Pittsburgh on Friday night this coming week. They've got to go to Chestnut Hill this weekend. I think Virginia Tech wins the game, but the Eagles are catching 2 touchdowns. I'll take Boston College +14 against Virginia Tech. You know what game is going to be on the list. I've told you since June what game was going to be on this list this week. I've got to keep it on there, even if they're a favorite, and I thought I was going to catch them getting some points. Florida -3.5 against Ole Miss, 3:30 on ABC. 7 o'clock on ESPN2, Cincinnati is getting a little less than a touchdown, 6.5, home against Kansas State. The Bearcats have been less than impressive early this season. Had to somehow get a miracle win against Miami, Ohio. Didn't play great against Western Carolina. Kansas State's been pretty impressive. Yet we're going to take the home team catching a touchdown. 7:30 tomorrow night on NBC. USC +3 against Oregon. If you'll remember my preseason predictions, I like the Trojans to win this game in the preseason, even before Oregon lost to Oklahoma State 2 weeks ago. I like the Trojans still. Give me USC +3 at home. And then late night tomorrow night, 10:30 on ESPN. 3 ACC games this week on the pick six. How about that? Georgia Tech travels to Palo Alto tomorrow night. We all know that Georgia Tech has had a rough start to the season. Losing to Colorado, losing to Tennessee, beating FCS Mercer last week. Stanford, though, had to claw out a win against Hawaii. Got killed by Miami. Won a non-disclosure game the other week. But they're catching going 3.5 at home against Georgia Tech, who's got to come all the way out to Palo Alto. I'll take the Cardinal at home +3.5 to cap off my pick six. Cal +1.5, Boston College +14, Florida favored by 3 and a hook, Cincinnati +6.5, USC +3, Stanford +3.5 as well. That's my pick six for the week. I did write down 6 other games. I pretty much did a double pick six because I wrote down 12 games as I was going through them. The other 6 I like South Alabama +20.5 against Kentucky. Wildcats will win. Give me the Jaguars to keep it close. Maryland +1.5 at home against UCLA. The Bruins are undefeated, but yet Maryland's just a small home dog. I'll take the Dirty Terps, 1:30 on the Big Ten Network. Purdue's catching nearly 4 touchdowns at home against Notre Dame. Purdue's played a couple of games close against Wake Forest and UCLA, but lost both. Notre Dame wins. Give me the Boilermakers to keep it closer than 4 TDs, though, in West Lafayette. Iowa State +8 against UCLA.

0: Utah, 3:30 on Fox. I'll take a little more than a touchdown there against the Cyclones. West Virginia, favored by 1.5 against Oklahoma State. They're in Morgantown. I will take West Virginia as a favorite in that matchup. And Washington State, plus 10.5 at home against Arizona. I think the Cougars may win the game outright. I'll definitely take them over 10 points. They're at home against the Wildcats, 7:30 on CBS. A couple other games that obviously got to pick for. Iowa, Michigan. I think Michigan wins at home as much as Iowa's played well early on this year. They haven't really been tested. A&M, LSU, give me LSU at home. South Carolina, Bama, give me Bama at home. Vanderbilt, Auburn, give me Auburn at home. How about Missouri, Mississippi State? I think this is going to be a good game. I'm going to take the home team. Give me the Bulldogs to keep winning. I'll take Mississippi State over Missouri. All right, let's get to our final two games here. Let's start off with Western Carolina and ETSU. ETSU is a weird favorite in this game. 1.5 points there against the Catamounts. That's a spot where I would usually always take ETSU. Problem is, unlike a lot of these other games where I do watch a lot of games, but you see a number and you go, you know what, let's just trust the number. I can't just trust the number when it involves ETSU because I've seen too much. I've seen every snap of this season so far. I've seen too much of it. I'm going to take Western Carolina to win outright. I think it is a high-scoring game. I think both teams are going to get up into the higher points here. I think Western Carolina has one more score in them than ETSU does because I think ETSU is going to hit a stall at some point in offense because they've shown the ability to do that through the first few games, that as good as the offense has played, there's usually a pause button at some times. I'm not sure that ETSU's defense can force a pause button with Western Carolina. I'll take the Catamounts. I think it's a high-scoring affair. Give me Western Carolina 45. Give me ETSU 35 there in Johnson City tomorrow in that match between the Catamounts and the Bucks. And then tomorrow in Knoxville. I've told you all week, I think it's the number in this game is the under. I'm not sure if either side I love. On the betting line, I would take the under. I'm not big on over-unders, but this is the game where I would take the under, 54, 55, whatever that number is. I do think Texas wins the game. I think Texas is the better team. I think it's a really close game. I think it goes down to the wire. But I think Will Muschamp is going to get one more mistake out of the true freshman than Jim Knowles will get out of Arch Manning from defensive coordinator against quarterback here in this matchup. I'm going to take Texas 28, Tennessee 24. I think it's close. But I will take the Longhorns in this one. They're going into the game tomorrow at Neyland Stadium. All right. Coming up tonight here on the Sports Monster, we have high school football for Tennessee Prep Weekly at 5 o'clock, followed by Dobbs Bennett hosting Westridge. Then it's also Westridge on the road to Dobbs Bennett over 104.9 Nash Icon, WKOS pregame at 6, kickoff at 7. I have Daniel Boone on the road to Cotton County tonight in Newport over on AM 910 WJCW and online at WJCW.com, pregame at 6, kickoff at 7. Asher Moore will have the Food City scoreboard following the DB and Westridge games here on WXSM and WKOS. I will have the Food City scoreboard over on WJCW this evening after the game between the Trailblazers and the Fighting Cocks in Newport. Tomorrow here on the Sports Monster, only one game for us tomorrow. ETSU Western Carolina, pregame at 2, kickoff at 3:30 over on 101.5 WQUT. It will be a pregame coverage of, let's see here, 9:30, kickoff at noon there in Knoxville. I had to do the math on that. Pregame at 9:30, kickoff at noon tomorrow there between the Vols and the Longhorns in Knoxville tomorrow over on 101.5 WQUT. Hey, let's take a quick phone call before we have to step out for a break here and end in the show this morning before we get to Eric Ainge and Brian Rice. Good morning. You're the Morning Monster.
1: Good morning, Jace. How are you this morning?
0: Doing good. What's going on, man?
1: I just want to say go Vols, and I don't want to get my hopes too high. I just hope that they play well with all the eyes that are going to be on them, and, you know, that would show some progress and that the program is growing.
0: I agree. Yeah, and here's the thing about that. Remember a year ago, we were in the same spot against Georgia. Now, Georgia wasn't the number one team in the country, but there was game day there. It was the ABC game, all that attention, the defending SEC champions in there in that game. And Tennessee had them on the ropes and ended up losing 44-41 in overtime. And we thought it was a showcase of what Tennessee could do the rest of the year. It really wasn't. So that's going to be the test coming out of this game is no matter what the result is come tomorrow, what's the overreaction? What's the underreaction? What's the truth coming out of tomorrow's game there against Texas. That's the question for next week after what we see what happens tomorrow there between the Longhorns and the Vols in Knoxville. I'll talk to you Monday morning, as always, here on the Morning Monster. Enjoy your weekend. Enjoy all the football. We'll talk to you Monday morning on the Morning Monster on 640 the BXSM.
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3: College football Saturday this week should be awesome because we've got three programs fighting for their playoff lives early in the season. Oregon was expected to make the playoffs. If Oregon loses at USC, the Ducks already have two losses and a tough schedule ahead. Oklahoma already dealing with a loss on the road at Georgia. The Sooners feel like they're on life support. And if Lane Kiffin and LSU lose at home to A&M tomorrow night, forget about it for the Tigers. I'm Nick Collins.
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7: Plenty of sunshine here on this Friday afternoon. 74 degrees, down to 44 tonight. And more sunshine over the weekend. 74 on Saturday, 75 on Sunday. So what a beautiful first fall weekend. Gradual warm-up back in the 80s by mid-next week. From Storm Team Low Weather, I'm meteorologist Jeremy Eisenzoff.
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0: It's a Football Friday edition of the Arcane Show. We are coming to you live from Rusty Wallace Honda, the intersection of Selection I-75 and Callahan Drive here in North Knoxville, where Chad Campbell and his great team will get you taken care of on your brand new Honda. They call it the intersection of Selection because, well, every color option you can think of, every trim level for each of these Honda models, they have them right here at the intersection of Selection and a fantastic selection of pre-owned vehicles as well of every make and every model right here at Rusty Wallace Honda. And Chad Campbell will join us coming up here in just a few minutes at the top of the 11 o'clock hour. We take a look at the 10 o'clock reset that's brought to you each and every day by our friends at Gus's World Famous Fried Chicken. Looking for a little meal on the way home from the game tomorrow? Since it's an early one, well, stop in Sutherland Avenue, also Lovell Road. Whether it's bone-in, tenders, which is my preference, the incredible sides, mac and cheese, fries, fried okra, they have you covered. Gus's World Famous Fried Chicken, presenting our 10 o'clock reset. Eric Ainge is watching Coach Fulmer get his statue outside Neyland Stadium. So Charlie Collier joins me live here at Rusty Wallace Honda. Charlie will break down more on Tennessee and Texas over these next 2 hours, including comments from Josh Heupel on the Mike Keith Show. Our standard, what's focus tomorrow? We'll have the SEC preview a little later this hour as well. And all this hour at 865-656-9900, text in, what is your headline for Monday?
1: Yeah, I've got some good numbers to kind of contextualize the importance of Tennessee's pass rush against Arch Manning as well.
0: We'll have keys to the game coming up at the 11 o'clock hour. Of course, the pick segment with Chad and our Tennessee preview. All that ahead over these next 2 hours. Be Tennessee and Texas at noon tomorrow. We do have an update this morning provided by Tennessee on linebackers coach William Inge. He says this, quote, "I appreciate everyone's thoughts and prayers. I'm resting comfortably and fighting this illness just like our team fights on Saturdays on the field. I look forward to supporting our team and wish them well tomorrow, GBO." Inge has been in the hospital for a couple of days fighting a medical condition and a medical issue, and the family has asked for prayers and privacy at this time. But that's a new update from William Inge this morning, released by Tennessee. So that's certainly
1: it's good to
0: encouraging.
1: Hear. Yeah, good to hear.
0: From him. So from that perspective, Charlie, I don't want to just hard shift back to football, but what is the impact of William Inge not being there on his linebackers, on Tennessee's defense, but also having them a little something extra to play for?
1: Yeah, you know, you don't does give you some extra juice. You know, if you weren't already juiced to the max, I guess, for the number one team in the country, I think, you know, when you're, it can be inspiring. It can be something that pushes you a little further on that third down where you've been on the field for 11 straight plays and gosh, you're gassed. But, you know, in terms of him not being there and that impact, I think if you had to choose any position group that was probably best equipped to handle not having their position coach there on Saturday, it is that linebacker group, just with the leadership of Arion Carter and Amari Campbell, the veteran presence of that room in general. I think they'll be all right in that sense of things. But, I mean, if it's not, you know, if it's not something that gets you your blood running just a little bit hotter, then what's wrong with you?
0: So we will continue to monitor him and certainly still extend our best wishes and prayers to Coach Inge and his family. Josh Heupel was on the Mike Keith Show yesterday, as he is on Thursdays, to help preview the game. And I think some positive vibes as much as you can from Josh Heupel. He still is not going to be the most jovial.
1: Did he guarantee a win this time?
0: He did not, no. Biggest challenge he faces off the field during the week of a big game like this. He said this, quote, "Keeping the main thing the main thing. A lot of people coming in for the ball game, a lot of TV exposure. Understanding what's important and being where your feet are, winning in preparation, practicing the right way, that will take you to kickoff." Added on relying on the veteran experience on this team in moments like this. Quote, I think the guys that have had experience understand it's 11 on 11 between the white lines. It's going to be a great environment. The quality of the opponent. Arion Carter talked to our football team earlier in the week about what it takes to win in a week like this against an opponent like this, and it's been a good week.
1: I like that. It's been a good week there at the end. I like that a lot from Josh Heupel. You know, that's it seems funny to say, but that's not something you always hear from him. And I like that Arion Carter spoken to the team, too, because if you're not careful, the big game atmosphere at times can be distracting. You know, it's an era of player that on their phone a lot, they're on social media a lot, whether you like it or not. That's just the reality of today's era of sports. They see how big of a deal it is. They see all the chatter about the game and the talk about Arch, and they know the president's coming, and they've seen all the other conversation, and they'll feel that environment when you're running through the tee and it's checkerboard, and they know College game day is coming, and you've got all the extra production meetings that come in a week like this, and just things that can throw you out of your rhythm or be a distractor if you're not careful. But, I mean, you see the best athletes, they're able to separate the play from the moment a lot of times. You know, forgive me, I can't remember his name, but the Russian that just won the U.S. Open didn't even realize at first that he had won the U.S. Open. He just, oh, next point, cool. And then he was kind of looking around, oh, the crowd's celebrating. That's an athlete that is so locked in on just next play, next point, next whatever, that in one of the biggest moments of his career, didn't understand how big it was. You know, you have to be in that kind of state of mind as an athlete Saturday where you just got to play the next play as best you can, and you just got to play the one after that as best you can, and all of the other stuff just has to be what it is, all of the other stuff that's over there on the left, and here you are focused on your football game.
0: It is really remarkable how elite-level athletes do that, because you know, you had the old, what was the, for love of the game, when Kevin Costner said, clear the mechanism and everything goes silent. Athletes really are able to do that. It's pretty remarkable. You can use the crowd to get juiced a little bit, but also you have to focus on what your job is and what's in front of you, and that's the biggest task that Tennessee will face tomorrow. When we come back, some of your thoughts from text box. Charlie with some good numbers on why it's important for Tennessee to get home on defense on Arch Manning. All that as we continue to preview Tennessee against number one Texas. We return here to Rusty Wallace Honda. We're at the
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0: All right, getting home on Arch Manning. I think the book on him is he does not typically play well under pressure. He has had some struggles on the road. A lot of those struggles on the road, though, were against really good opponents, and I think Tennessee qualifies as a really good opponent. So, Charlie, how important is it that Tennessee gets home on Arch Manning tomorrow?
1: Yeah, so let's go through this. Warren Sharp did a good job of kind of compiling some different advanced analytics, but going back to last season, Texas threw the ball 15 or more yards downfield at the 10th highest rate in the country. They also were 90th in explosive play rate, gaining 20 or more yards on just 6% of their offensive snaps. So they threw the ball down the field a lot. They didn't necessarily have a lot of success generating those explosive plays while throwing the ball down the field. Now, they looked at their offense, and they said, all right, Parker Livingstone, see you later. Cam Coleman, come in. Ryan Wingo, Cam Coleman, the two of you collectively, you're going to be able to stretch the field. You're going to be able to separate and get open and really help Arch Manning. Arch Manning last year completed just 44% of his throws, 15 or more yards down the field outside the red zone. He's exactly at the same clip this year, 44%. And he was just one of seven with an interception on throws 15 or more yards down the field against Ohio State. So, team that wants to take a lot of downfield shots, that means that naturally your pass protection is going to have to hold up longer. Through three games, Arch Manning has held on to the ball for at least 2.5 seconds on 63% of his dropbacks. That is 12th highest in the country, according to Pro Football Focus. Tennessee has generated pressure on 71% of dropbacks that have lasted at least 2.5 seconds. That seems like a pretty bad recipe for Texas, and granted, Furman and Kennesaw State both on that schedule, right? But against Georgia Tech, the one Power 4 team you played, that pressure rate actually jumped up to 81% when the quarterback had the ball 2.5 seconds or longer. And against Ohio State, again, 52% completions when holding on to the ball 2.5 seconds or longer, one interception, two sacks, and just 4 yards per attempt. Held onto the ball 2.5 seconds or longer 72% of the time against Ohio State. So to kind of pull all that together, Texas likes to try and take shots down the field. They haven't been uber successful doing it. Arch Manning has a tendency, whether it's him or just the offense in general, to hold on to the ball a little bit longer. They haven't been able to consistently protect him when he does that. And again, Tennessee has been one of the best teams in the nation in generating pressure when a quarterback holds on to it 2.5 seconds or longer. So to me, that kind of spells out, here's the recipe for Tennessee. Get home to Arch Manning consistently and slow down that passing game. And I think that's what Tennessee is going to do. I think tomorrow, at least I hope tomorrow, you're going to see Tennessee bring a ton of pressure early in the game, play a lot of man coverage, you know, be aggressive at the line of scrimmage to try and deny the ball. Because I don't think it's a receiving core that skill set is necessarily, you know, quick access, easy throws, run after catch. They are more of a field-stretching group. So I think for Tennessee, if you can, you know, get physical with them at the line of scrimmage, deny the ball early in routes, and force them to need 2.5, 3.5, 4.5 seconds for those guys to get open down the field, then you would hope that Tennessee, what they've done so far this year, it continues, and Arch Manning gets hit a lot.
0: 865-656-9900, if you have a question or comment for us as we get rolling here on a Friday. Jeff says his Monday headline will be, Vols are number 5. I like that because it means you've won and knocked Texas off the perch. TW says, Tyler gave a great betting angle last night. Home dogs had scored 40-plus in the previous two games and held those punts less than 17 or 22 and 3 against the spread. Tennessee could make it 23 and 3. Like that?
1: Yeah, that works for me, Tyler. Good stuff.
0: I will take anything that gets you to a win here. I will take any metrics otherwise. Jake asked how many Texas fan tickets were allotted. It's the standard SEC allotment, which is a lot smaller than it used to be. I think it's in the realm of like 3,000 to 4,000. I mean, it used to be that you had to give 10% of your non-student capacity to your opponents in SEC games. Well, nobody was selling that for several years, so they allowed them to cut it. I believe the number is 3,000 to 4,000, but I'm not positive on that. But certainly there will be more Texas fans than that in the building. I think Texas fans are one of the reasons why the secondary market has been so expensive for this game. But there will be plenty of the right orange as well. Tennessee fans are pretty good at not letting opposing fans take over a stadium.
1: Yeah, I wonder what a good number, good estimate is. 10K, 15K, I don't know. I feel like that's probably on the higher end.
0: Yep. And you won't, they won't stick out as much because, well, Sergeant White. Unless they all do a coordinated wear black effort or something like that. But
1: that would have been funny if they tried to do that.
0: Yeah.
1: Would have tipped their cap or tipped our cap.
0: Yeah.
1: Is this, when was the last time Tennessee's or Texas has been, or Texas has never been a Neyland?
0: Texas has never been a Neyland Stadium. The two teams haven't played since the 60s. And that was in a Cotton Bowl, I believe. So that's, this is a series that people have wanted for a long time. That's another reason why the ticket has been so tough. Though if you do want to go, prices on the secondary market have fallen significantly over the last couple of days. So there are some logistical challenges around getting in the stadium. So you can go ahead and find some that are significantly less than they were at this time on Monday.
1: This is one of those matchups, though, one of those games that, you know, I'm sure you guys played it. We used to play it back where I was before here. And which non-conference team, which matchup, which home and home would you most want to see with Tennessee football? And the answers you typically get were, you know, I want to go to Notre Dame, Ohio State, Michigan would be cool, and Texas.
0: Yeah.
1: And my answer was always Texas. I want the battle for the real UT and the battle for the real Orange and all those other things, even though, regardless of the outcome, we know who the real UT is. But just all of the, I feel like there's been a somewhat of a rivalry between Tennessee and Texas fans over the years, despite the fact that their teams rarely compete with each other.
0: Yeah.
1: I'm very excited to have this game.
0: Randall says, think both teams want to run the ball a minimum of 40 times. Neither team wants to put it on the shoulders of their quarterback.
1: I think both coaches are probably uncomfortable to some extent with the idea of, you know, if you told them Friday night or, you know, Saturday morning, hey, you're going to have to win this game on the arm of Arch Manning. You're going to have to win this game on the arm of Faison Brandon. I don't think either coach is super comfortable with that. I mean, for Tennessee, running the ball is an important part of every game they play. I mean, that's the basis for your offense. Everything branches off of your ability to run the ball successfully. But I think, yeah, the run game, the emphasis on rushing success tomorrow is absolutely emphasized.
0: I think it has to be. And for your team to do what it wants to do, you're going to have some element of control. Now, I don't think you're going to get a lead and sit on it. I don't think that's going to be the case. But this offense has always been predicated on running the football. And if Texas is going to load up to stop the run, they're going to say Faison Brandon has to beat us. I think Faison Brandon has to go beat you. The other side of it is, if Tennessee wants to do the same thing and say Arch Manning has to make the plays to beat us, I wonder if he's up to that task.
1: I'm personally not of the belief that he is. I think Texas' path to winning this game is with their defense and ground game, and I think that there is a clear path for them to be able to do that. But if Tennessee is able to make them deviate off of that path and rely heavily on Arch Manning, I think Tennessee wins tomorrow. It's kind of the difference for me. It's just whether or not you can have enough success offensively and stop the run enough to where Arch Manning has to be what drives winning. I don't think he can do that in a big road environment.
0: Jacob asked, didn't UT play Texas in the Cotton Bowl in 2004 when Roy Williams was playing? No, Tennessee played Texas A&M in the Cotton Bowl following the 2004 season. Tennessee won that one. But this is a matchup that has not occurred since 1969. That was in the Cotton Bowl. The only other previous matchups have been in the Cotton Bowl. The first one was on January 1st, 1951, when Tennessee won 20-14 thanks to a fourth-quarter rally. That was led by 1951 Heisman Trophy running runner-up Hank Lorasilla. And then in the 1969 game, Texas came out ahead of that one.
1: All right, let me walk you through something.
0: Okay.
1: Pre-game, yep. Captains walk out, coin flip time. It's up in the air. Texas goes tails. Oh, lands heads. Tennessee's picking.
0: Yep.
1: Ball first, defense first. Would you rather Tennessee start on offense or defense?
0: I almost always want to start on defense because that allows you to kind of control the end of the first half, start of the second half, potentially go 2-for-1. In this game, environment, everything, part of me wants to double down on that. Is, you know, the environment and the crowd will never be as juiced as it is at the start of that game. You'd like to have your defense out there and see if you can force a three and out. Same time, there's that part of me that's screaming, we're best when we've scripted our, let's go score and make it 7-0. I still lean towards taking playing defense first, but there is that little part that's screaming, no, we want the ball.
1: I want to go on defense first bad in these types of games where you have the big build-up. It's going to be an even bigger build-up with people getting into the game early tomorrow. Crowd is going to be at full throat, going to be ready. I think you start out on defense and you set the tone. You start out on defense and you let your crowd just be deafening and see if you can start the game with a stop and just immediately flip the possession advantage your way for the rest of the game. You know, I think obviously it'd be great to start the game on offense and score, but I think sometimes it can really take the juice out of the crowd if you go on offense first and then everyone's kind of quiet, letting the offense go, and then, you know, maybe they go on a six-play drive and punt from around midfield. Then it feels like you've lost a lot of that juice that you had at kick. something about these big games, I like kicking it off and saying, let's go, let's do this, come get some.
0: I did leave out one game in the series. Tennessee and Texas also met in 1953, but Texas won that one, so I didn't want to mention it. Yeah. So Texas has won two straight in the series. They've won the last two, including the aforementioned 36-13 win in 1969. But tomorrow's game will be the first not in the Cotton Bowl. Tennessee will try to get the first win in the home and home series. We will come back, 865-656-9900. More your questions will be answered ahead, and we give our SEC preview coming up on the other side on the Eric Haines Show, coming to you live from Rusty Wallace Honda.
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15: Here, temperatures in the 40s and 50s this morning, a lot of sunshine, and we'll get to about 74 here in the Tri-Cities, 60s in the mountains. We definitely are chilling out tonight with those lower to mid-40s, and then over the weekend, more sunshine, highs in the mid-70s. From Storm Team Low Weather and Meteorologist Jeremy Eisenhoff.
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18: A beautiful big orange Friday on tap with afternoon highs in the 70s with low humidity and lots of sunshine. In the WVLT for Slur Weather Center, I'm meteorologist Sydney Sullivan.
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0: Let's hit the SEC preview here on the Eric Ains Show as we get you set for everything else that happens beyond Tennessee and Texas tomorrow. Of course, that will lead it off noon on ABC. At 12:45, South Alabama's at Kentucky. Charlie, that's my, you only watch that if you have a gambling problem special. Oklahoma is at Georgia, 3:30 on ESPN. Georgia, a 13.5-point favorite. This coming into the year looked like a primetime eligible matchup, and now Oklahoma finds itself unranked. Not great.
1: Unranked is tough. I saw some people joking the Georgia fans yelling on third down. It's just going to end up in John Matera throwing a bunch of picks because he thinks it's them trying to tell them the players are open.
0: Yeah.
1: 13.5, I think they cover. I'm excited to get home and see what Georgia looks like in this game. Just because this is the first time that we really get a litmus test for them. You know, regardless of what you think about Oklahoma, there is one elite element of that football team, and it's their defense. You know, I don't know in week 9 if their offense is still sputtering and they've lost some games. Is that defense still going to be as formidable, or will they have lost some juice, you know, some attrition? I don't know, but at this point in time, that Oklahoma defense is still one of the best units in the country, so I'll be interested to see what this new look Georgia receiver room and another year of Gunnar Stockton, what that looks like against the Oklahoma defense.
0: Number 4 Ole Miss is at number 21 Florida, 3:30 on ABC. Florida, a 3.5-point favorite. Still weird to me that the Gators are a favorite over a team that's ranked in the top 5, but here we are. We'll think this game later.
1: Yeah, I think it's a good example, though, of just the lack of elite teams in college football these days. You know, I think back to even like 10 years ago, and a top 5 football team is probably not going to find themselves as an underdog at any point in the season unless they're playing maybe another top 5 football team. But getting real 2007 vibes from this season, and I genuinely have zero idea what to expect from this game. But I do know that Ole Miss, for all the things they've done well this year, they have had some missed tackle problems, and Jaden Ball is one of the hardest guys to tackle.
0: Vanderbilt is at Auburn, 4:15 on the SEC Network. Auburn, 9.5-point favorite right now. We'll pick that one as well later on. First road test for Vanderbilt's freshman quarterback, Jared Curtis.
1: Yeah, and he hasn't been awful. You know, he had what should have been the game-losing interception. You know, he's a guy that I think is making some freshman mistakes, but he's just also playing on a football team that isn't really able to insulate him very well and help out a freshman. So I think there's a lot that is being put on his plate. Made some really impressive throws, too. I think he'll be all right at some point in his career. You know, my hope is that it's not at Vanderbilt. It's somewhere he chooses to transfer after this season. But I'll be curious to see, you know, almost if winning that NC State game when you absolutely should have lost can feel like a reset, like a kind of a boost for your team from a momentum standpoint heading into this one.
0: South Carolina is at Alabama. Does the Alabama offense and Kalen DeBoer have what it takes to put Shane Beamer in a world of hurt from his job status?
1: I think this one's going to be closer than 12.5 points. I don't think South Carolina has enough to go and win this game on the road. But they still have some talent. You know, they still have Dylan Stewart chasing you down. And, you know, I know Lenore Sellers struggled in the second half last week. But I still think with Kendall Briles calling that offense that, you know, there's going to be a rhythm that gets found down the stretch. You know, part of it, we don't know how good Mississippi State is. We know that Kamario Taylor is probably one of the better quarterbacks in the country already, but we don't know how good that team is. So I feel like, in turn, we also don't know how bad of a collapse that was last week for South Carolina.
0: Texas A&M is at number 10 LSU. It's 7:30 on ABC. LSU a 9.5-point favorite. More on that game coming up. And Missouri, Mississippi State, Charlie, a chance for your Bulldogs. Noted Starkville fan, not Mississippi State fan, Charlie Collier. Bulldogs to make another statement at home.
1: Very, very curious to see how they do against this Missouri team that sleptwalked through the Troy game, but looked really good 2 weeks ago against Kansas. Like, Austin Simmons looked like the kind of Austin Simmons that was advertised. You know, in another reality, this is the quarterback matchup in the Egg Bowl instead of Week 4 Missouri, Mississippi State.
0: Yeah. And then the last game of the night, how many people are going to be at Tulsa, Arkansas?
1: I don't know, but I'll be watching it.
0: 8 o'clock on SEC Network Plus.
1: This is a big one. Big one for Trey Lamb and company. I like the Golden Hurricane. They're fun, but they also don't have their starting quarterback, which is an issue. Baylor Hayes.
0: Tulsa already 3-0 and already with a win over a Power 4 opponent. So,
1: I mean, the playoff race is fully on if you can beat Arkansas this week.
0: I think they can.
1: I think they can, too. I thought Arkansas wasn't bad for a while against Georgia, and then eventually it just kind of fell out from under them. The quarterback plays been the worst element of this Arkansas football team so far this year, and I don't know if that's going to get better.
0: That is the SEC preview as we roll through here ahead of Tennessee and Texas. We will come back, wrap up this hour when we do. Another look at what our headlines will be for Monday, as well as another reminder on some of the game day changes that you will have tomorrow if you're looking to go to Tennessee and Texas. That's next, live from the intersection of Selection.
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0: All right, 865-656-9900. If you want to weigh in, Tennessee and Texas. Yeah, see, David from Maryville checks in. Some of the get-in price on the lower end of tickets has remained the same or gone up a little. I have seen tickets in my section that are now selling for less than half of what they were on Monday. So, shop around a little bit if you're interested in going. A lot of the prices have fallen. Some, but your get-in price is still going to be a little over $350, which is kind of what it has been for some of the bigger SEC games in recent years. But you're no longer seeing every ticket be $800 to $900 each, so it's going to be a lot.
1: Yeah, I don't know. I read a Knox News Sentinel article that they said prices dropped by like an average of $100 or something like that. I don't know. I'm not the kind of person that fortunately has to keep up with ticket pricing too much because I'm not selling them and I'm not buying them.
0: So we have an update. I mentioned earlier Tennessee released a statement on behalf of linebackers coach William Inge, thanking everyone for the prayers, asking for them to continue. But it said he'll be cheering on Tennessee and Texas tomorrow. Looks forward to getting back with the team. We want to remind everybody of some game day changes tomorrow. The Vol walk will still take place, but there will be a security barrier between fans and the players. The reason being that the players are going and travel party are going to go through security screening at the team hotel, and so they can't have any contact with anybody who hasn't. So the Vol Walk will still take place on its normal route, but you will not be able to interact with them from that perspective.

0: that.
1: Yeah, actually, I'm good to agree with that for sure. I would love, gosh, if they could, they had breakfast pizza in the stadium, that would just be the best thing on the planet. We need to figure out how to get that done. There's 24/7 breakfast pizza in Neyland.
2: Okay. Well, you know, it's probably preserved by Pilot. Pilot serves
1: saying.
2: Breakfast pizza at their travel center. So
1: I think breakfast pizza just needs to be a bigger staple everywhere. Not just in great travel stops like Pilot during morning hours.
2: Yeah.
1: I want every pizza restaurant on the planet to serve breakfast pizza 24/7.
2: Paul says it's Texas Brown or Butterscotch. Michael says Butterscotch. Steve says Ball Glove Leather Brown. Texas fan that for some reason has been in our text box
1: He's
2: all week.
1: He's an angry fella.
2: He is whining. Yeah, here we go again with the Bernard.
1: It's a whiny fan base in general.
2: He is. This guy has texted us no less than 40 times this week, all whining about us talking about Texas. Enjoy your weekend, sir.
1: Spend a lot of money in Knoxville.
2: Clay says the field color at Texas blocks flock cameras.
1: I don't fully even understand that joke, and it makes me laugh.
2: We will come back. Chad Campbell will join us here in a few moments, a special guest picker. We roll on for Rusty Wallace on.
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12: Minute. Atlanta Falcons quarterback Michael Penix Jr., running back Bijan Robinson, and wide receiver Drake London will get a ton of the credit after last night's big win on the road in Green Bay, and they deserve it. But I want to give some credit to Falcons defensive coordinator Jeff Ulbrich. The Falcons entered the season without their top two pass rushers, and Atlanta's defense last night was outstanding, harassing Jordan Love all game long. What a performance. I'm Nick Custer.
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0: We've been waiting for this Tennessee-Texas game since. And now we're here. Weather's beautiful. People are beautiful. Game day's in town. All of the good stuff. It is going to be such a fun Saturday. I just can't wait.
1: And we will have Tennessee and Texas beginning with pregame coverage at 5:15 a.m. tomorrow here on the Sports Animal in Knoxville and the Sports Animal app worldwide. Begins with the locker room with Eric Kane, and then our live coverage tomorrow will begin with Vince Ferrar and myself coming up at 6 a.m. tomorrow live from Weigel's on Kingston Pike. And Charlie, you'll wrap up game day all day coverage with Football Digest after the game tomorrow night. Wrapping up that and everything else that's happened in the world of college football.
0: Yeah, Dane Davis with me tomorrow night. Should be fun. Hopefully we're breaking down a win. And I would love if you guys come and hang out with us. 865-656-9900 tomorrow night. Call in and give us some post-game thoughts. I don't ever get to do post-game. I'm always pre-game. It's fun to have the reaction and the game breakdown and everything else.
1: Always fun. Will West and I had that shift with Bobby Scott for a long time, and some of those early mornings were made up for by, indeed, getting to react to some of the fun wins that Tennessee had at noon over those few years. Again, Tennessee will be opening the gates early for fans tomorrow, beginning at 9 a.m., encouraging fans to show up as early as possible to ensure a packed house before kickoff shortly after noon. And concession prices will be half price from when the gates open until 10 a.m. So get in, have some concession stand breakfast, and roll. I think we've officially established Breakfast Petros.
0: Breakfast Petros, breakfast pizza, maybe dip the pizza in the Petro.
1: Okay.
0: Yeah. Actually, that sounds like a bad idea now that I say it out loud.
1: No, I mean, you get a little bit of the sour cream, you get a little bit of the chili, a couple of the Fritos. That's probably pretty good pizza.
2: What's Petros?
1: Petros is corn chips with chili over it, and then cheese, black olives, jalapenos, and sour cream.
2: And yeah, I've never heard of it.
1: Knoxville.
0: It's wonderful.
1: Yeah.
0: Good chili.
1: But it's been at the stadium for a long time.
0: Tomorrow's probably our first foray into chilly weather, too.
1: Yeah, it's our first foray into it's not sweat through your shirt before you get in the stadium.
0: I went to do laundry yesterday, and I pulled out the Javon Kearse jersey that I wore to the game in Nashville on Sunday, the Titans game.
1: You wish you hadn't?
0: It was still wet.
1: Oh, no.
0: That's not good.
1: No, you got to hang those things to dry, yeah.
0: So I'm glad to not have that experience tomorrow watching a football game.
1: Yeah. It'll be very nice at the stadium. Looking for temperatures highs reaching the low 70s tomorrow. So that's going to be a whole lot of fun. Jeremiah asks, will the security perimeter open before 9 a.m.? I believe the security perimeter will be before 9 a.m., but I do not have verification on that. But the security perimeter now will be a little closer to the stadium than it was these first 2 weeks. They pushed it out to try to help egress and under direction of the Secret Service, the security perimeter is going to move closer to Neyland tomorrow. So there will be a little less room once you get inside, and that'll give people a little more room on the outside of the security perimeter. And then again, they'll be letting people in the stadium starting at 9. And Baron asks, what time do we radio coverage start again? 5:15 a.m. is Eric Kane in the locker room. Then you'll have Litter's Losers for 15 minutes beginning at 5:45, and then I'll be enjoying all the caffeine live on site at Weigel's on Kingston Pike. As Vince and I get you set with SEC Notebook beginning at 6. We'll hand off to Vol Network coverage as usual, and should be a fun day for Tennessee and Texas tomorrow.
0: Eli, you're catching some flack in the text box, by the way, for not knowing what a Petro is.
1: It's an Knoxville tradition.
2: I've never heard of it because my mom makes chili all the time, so I only eat her chili.
1: Okay. Mark says, think all Vol fans are acting as if Texas doesn't have a defensive coach. Coach Boom is Will Muschamp, I guess, scheming to control run, force Faison to beat Texas with his arm. He says Texas 38, Tennessee 21.
0: I have never once heard of Will Muschamp being called Coach Boom.
1: You know, and I know a lot of South Carolina fans. I don't know that I've ever heard that.
0: I've heard him call him Coach Boom, get off the field, but not Coach Boom. No, that is, I mean, that's something I talked about earlier today, though. I think that both defenses have the advantage in this football game, which I guess sounds a little crazier to say about Tennessee's defense than Texas's defense, but I think that we've seen enough of Arch Manning. We've seen enough of Arch Manning on the road, and we've seen enough of this Tennessee defense that I think for both teams, they're better suited to stop the other than they are to score on the other. I mean, that Texas defense is legit. You know, it's Rasheem Biles is one of the nation's best linebackers, sideline to sideline guy, but he's also great in pass coverage. Colin Simmons is one of the nation's best pass rushers, an All-American, like 12 sack a year ago type player. He's going to be a high draft pick. Bo Mascow is one of the better cover defensive backs in the SEC. They've got talent all over the secondary. They tackle well. There's not a lot of weaknesses. Hero Kanu inside is honestly my biggest concern of any individual player. You know, he's probably from a NFL draft standpoint, a day three guy, sixth, seventh rounder, is just a, you know, a big penetrating defensive tackle type guy, but I think he can really throw Tennessee out of rhythm, you know, just especially a lot of that like shallow mesh point, quick RPO stuff. I think there's going to be some times he might end up in the lap of the quarterback a little bit when you're trying to do some of that, those things. So, you know, again, this Texas defense is very, very good. It's going to be a challenge, but I think that Tennessee, from a coaching standpoint and hopefully from a personnel standpoint, is up to that challenge.
1: The interesting thing when you look at the Texas defensive stats is this. In total defense, they're tied for 41st in the country. Their rushing defense right now, 48th in the country, allowing 109 yards per game. Tennessee's 83rd. Rushing passing yards allowed. Tennessee's number 20 in the country at 151. Texas number 45 at 178.7 yards per game. That said, scoring defense, Texas all the way up at number 17 at 12 points per game. It's an interesting, tells me that they allow a little bit between the 20s, but once you get to the red zone, they're very effective at limiting points once you get there. We will come back, pick segment time. Chad Campbell, a special guest, join us coming up next, live from Rusty Wallace Honda.
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1: Chad Campbell joins us.
0: You thought they were going to say you, didn't you?
13: Wait, Chad, is your mic working? Did you test it out at all?
0: Check.
1: Sorry, Terry. I'm contractually obligated to let Chad introduce the guest.
0: It's fantastic. Let me just tell you, the guy I got over here now, he has wreaked havoc for quarterbacks, for running backs. For anybody who touched the ball on offense, this guy wreaked havoc at Tennessee. If I'm not mistaken, 20 and a half tackles for loss, 10 sacks, 65 tackles in a mere 48 games, Mr. Tyree West.
1: All right. Welcome to the show, Tyree.
14: Nice to be here.
0: Along with Fred Orr right over here to his left. Sorry, no clap. Sorry, Fred. I don't know what. Yeah, there we go. Former UT Vol himself. So there you go. We got all kinds of orange in the house today.
1: I love it.
0: Yeah.
1: I love it. And you've got your, it's Friday, so you've got your Ram Pride Blue on.
0: That's right. And happen to have a couple of running backs over there that Tyree grew up next to or close to.
14: Well, definitely.
0: Terrion Thomas and J.V. Stinson.
14: Yes, sir. So,
1: they are fun to watch.
0: They are fun to watch. I'm trying to talk Tyree into going watching them tonight.
1: After tonight, I think I get the next three Grace games. I'm going to help Jake out with the stream next Friday.
0: Cool.
1: At home. And then we have a couple of Rivalry Thursday games.
0: Yeah, so next week. We got Sevier County. That's on. Is that
1: Thursday.
0: Right? Yeah, that's on
1: two
0: Thursday
1: weeks.
0: Night.
1: Yep.
0: In 2 weeks.
1: Yep, and
0: okay.
1: Then CAK the week after.
0: There you go.
1: That's a. Go ahead and get parking for that CAK game right now.
0: Who do we have next week?
1: Boyd Buchanan.
0: Boyd. Yeah, we got Boyd next. We got Boyd next Friday night. Then Sevier County on Thursday night. Then CAK on Thursday night.
2: You mean when CAK wins?
1: And Eli Davis back at the studio.
0: Well, Eli, I'm willing to place a little wager on that one if you'd like.
13: Loser shaves their head bald?
0: How about loser leaves town? How's that? Loser leaves town. I'm just kidding. We couldn't do without Eli, today.
1: There's been some movement in the standings, and I'll give you those updates after we cue the jingle. It's time for Chad.
15: Here we go.

0: Get both of them in there.
1: I get like a sound effect to go.
0: Yeah,
1: with
0: there's
1: of those.
0: Something wrong there. I mean, but Chad and Tyree sounds pretty dang good.
1: Hey. There's something wrong with the whole cut, but that's
0: there's a lot wrong with it. There's a lot wrong with that.
1: Let's take a look at the standings. Last week, Eric Ainge was in the lead, and then Eric Ainge went 1-5. His only game he got right last week was Vanderbilt.
0: So it's bound to happen.
2: Get some.
1: So, Charlie, that means that you going 4-2 and me going 3-3 has us tied atop the standings at 14-10. Everybody else is tied at 13-11.
2: Yeah, how's the weather down there, Chad?
0: You feel something heavy breathing on your neck? It's me. It's me.
1: Eli, you're picking for Eric Ainge today, which I love.
3: Cool.
1: So let's start. Chad, would you like for our guest to go first or last?
0: You know what? Since he's our guest, he can go last. He can listen to my expert opinion on all that I know, because I don't know if he knows anything about football or not. I'm just kidding. Obviously, he's a big man. This is a large man sitting next to me. His muscles have muscles.
1: That's right. Game number one, we're going to go to the Big Ten, so hopefully nobody loses a step when we do this. But 17th-ranked Iowa is at 18th-ranked Michigan. Michigan, a 5.5-point favorite. Now, Tyree, we do pick these games straight up, and then just the spread's for your reference only. Okay. But, Chad?
0: Well, 5.5 is the spread. I thought that was the total on this game. I'll just take the under, whatever you're thinking about. Whatever it is, take the under. I don't know. First 1-10, I'll take Michigan.
1: Chad says Michigan. Charlie.
2: Yeah, Phil Parker, I love what he does as Iowa's defensive coordinator. He's probably my favorite coordinator in football because they just line it up, play straight up, and say, we're just going to beat you. We're going to play 11 guys tied together on a string and beat you. And it is such a fun defense to watch. I don't think Michigan can score twice in this game. And Iowa...
0: And I think that may win.
2: They've got a little bit of juice now on offense. Hank Brown throwing it to Tony Diaz.
0: Getting up to 10 a game
2: this,
0: now.
2: They got this Rio or UT Rio Grande transfer that Rio Grande Valley. That's what it is. UTRGV.
1: Wow.
2: Either way, Tony Diaz. He's
1: go outside,
2: he's awesome.
1: Nerd.
2: He's the man. And so the passing offense actually has some juice now. First round picks all over that offensive line. Give me Iowa.
1: Eli picking for Eric Ainge.
3: This will be Michigan's last win until they beat Ohio State later in the season. So give me Michigan.
1: Oh. Iowa wins 6-3 in a game that no one should watch. Tyree?
4: Me personally, I like Iowa for sure.
1: Says Iowa. I like
0: let's
1: it.
0: Go. Stand corrected.
1: I feel
0: here.
1: Better now.
0: Maybe I should have changed my pick.
1: Oh, well. You have your option to do that here. Oregon, number 20 team in the country, is a 3-point favorite on the road at USC. These are two teams that have been an adventure to watch this year. Chad, who wins in the battle of the Ducks and the Trojans?
0: Man, I don't know. You know, I'm not a huge fan of road favorites in a conference game. Are they still in the same conference now?
1: They're in the same conference, but it's not the conference they should be in.
0: Yeah, right. Okay. You know what?
2: Big Ten primetime, baby, out in California.
0: I think there'll probably be just as many Oregon fans as there will USC fans, so give me the Ducks.
1: He says quack, quack, Charlie.
2: That's kind of where I'm at, too. You know, I think if this was a true road game, that would be different, but Oregon's going to fill that stadium up. I've been impressed with USC. I love Jaden Maeva, and they've got some young pass catchers, tight end, looks like a Brock Bowers clone already. He's sick. Everything in me kind of wants to pick USC, but I just feel like Oregon's going to figure it out here. Starts this week, big game. I'll go with Oregon.
1: Eli?
3: Give me the Trojans.
1: He says USC. I will also take USC. Fight on with that one. Tyree?
4: Go Ducks.
1: Says quack, quack.
0: Let me ask you a question, Tyree. Now, defensive guy. You're defensive, mainly defensive end, is that right?
4: Defensive end and D-tackle.
0: Okay. So, whenever you got to the quarterback and you put him on his hind end, and I know that happened a lot because you're grinning right now, did you ever talk much trash to him like, I'll be right back, or anything like that?
4: So for the most part, I used to talk trash before the game.
0: And then went out and showed them.
4: For sure. Back it up.
0: I wondered about that, you know, because sometimes I would like to hear some Tennessee players mic'd up.
1: Uh-huh.
0: I would like to hear a defensive lineman or a defensive end or somebody, you know, who's a pass rusher. I'd like to hear them mic'd up.
2: I would, too. Unfortunately, I don't think Tennessee wants us to hear them mic'd up.
1: No. No. You just made that suggestion. Bill Martin had an actual heart attack listening to this.
0: Tyree West would be like hearing Kirk Cousins out there. He would pick that quarterback up and say, good job, man. Good job.
1: That was a great block.
0: You almost got – you know what? That was on your lineman. That's not on you.
1: I appreciate you being right where I expected you to be. Speaking of right where you expected them to be, Vanderbilt with freshman quarterback Curtis goes to Auburn. Auburn, though, a 9-point favorite at home. Former Tennessee assistant coach Alex Golish. A lot of former Tennessee staff on that Auburn staff. Chad, what do you think, Vandy or the Tigers? Auburn, a 9-point favorite at home.
0: Oh, well, I mean, come on. You even have to ask Chad? Come on. This is like, I can even pick this one for Tyree, I bet. I'm gonna defer, just like Snapper always says, avoid the rush, hate Vandy early.
4: Facts.
0: So facts.
1: Yeah. Charlie?
2: Yeah, Vanderbilt's not going and winning this game on the road. Even if Byron Brown turns it over a couple of times like he has been doing, I still think Auburn's got enough juice to win this one. Give me the Tigers.
1: Eli?
3: I think this game's going to be uglier than the Auburn-Baylor game, but give me Auburn.
1: He says Auburn for similar reasons. Avoid the rush, hate Vandy early. You're not getting a Vandy pick out of me no matter what, Tyree.
4: Same.
0: Hey, you talk trash right now. I'd like to have Tyree out there, you know, and give one good smack over there to a few of them.
1: I very much appreciate the crashing back to earth that Vandy seems to be having this year. Although, you know, you always want a quarterback running around the end zone to just drop the ball for you like happened for them last week.
4: Yeah, that was crazy. Jeez.
1: Texas A&M, number 23 team in the country, heads to LSU. The Tigers coming off the loss last week. Chad, they're a 9.5-point favorite, but can they repair themselves emotionally to beat a Texas A&M team that is also coming off an unexpected loss? Theirs to Kentucky.
0: Yeah, they're back at home, and Texas A&M didn't look good against Kentucky. So LSU was still... It wasn't like they weren't in the game.
1: Right.
0: It wasn't like it was some kind of beatdown. But Texas A&M, what's it, 10-point game at the end?
1: Yeah.
0: Or something like that.
1: Yeah.
0: So I'll take LSU.
1: Charlie?
2: Yeah, Blake Baker, an awesome defensive coordinator. It was huge that they got to keep him when Lane Kiffin came. But he's had an issue with Marcel Reed. Marcel Reed, first time against LSU, ran for 3 touchdowns last year against LSU on a 49-25 win, ran for 108 yards and 2 touchdowns. That makes me a little nervous to pick LSU. I think A&M at least makes this a close game. I think you see a bounce-back performance. But LSU still squeaks by.
1: Eli?
3: I wish both teams could just both lose, but I guess Texas A&M.
1: I was going to say A&M. I would prefer that A&M win, but I think LSU is going to bounce back here. So, reluctantly, give me Mr. Hot Yoga and the Titans. Tyree?
4: Shout out Jordan Ross. I like the Tigers.
1: Says LSU. By the way, if your head coach was doing hot yoga, what would you think?
0: You can be honest here. He's got a
2: Josh
0: dump
2: Heupel
0: button
2: flexible.
0: If you say the right
1: thing. Josh Heupel is not doing hot yoga with Lane Kiffin.
4: Oh, if I found out Coach Height was doing that. Gosh.
1: It fits Lane.
4: Yeah.
0: I got another question for you.
2: What if it was Rodney Gardner?
4: I'd be so surprised.
1: He'd look at you and go, hot what?
0: Yeah, if you just ran into each other there. But nobody would be more surprised than he would, I'm sure, too. But so, you know, you spent your whole career at Tennessee.
4: Yes, sir.
0: What kept you staying at Tennessee instead of, you know, jumping in the portal? You see a lot of that jumping around right now. Was it the crowd? Was it the coaches?
4: It was a lot of factors that played into it, like just kneeling in general. Like, it's nowhere like like Neyland at all. Like, Neyland, in my heart, is always going to be number one, no matter where I go, where I play. My teammates, basically, my team, well, the whole defensive unit, what really kept me, because we knew we had something special, for sure. And then, like, at that, like, we were just all so close. So they kept me. That was another reason why I stayed. Coach Hype, just him being him, like, he's a great coach, great person to follow. And Coach G, just who else can teach a defensive line like him?
0: So, well, you kind of answered part of this question. So your first game at Neyland, and you run out through the tee, and you've been in Neyland Stadium a ton of times, but then you hear all crowd. Then what are you thinking?
4: This right here is really SEC football. Like, I'm thinking, like, this right here is really something that you can just look forward to every Saturday.
0: And like, you go sack the quarterback, and then then they erupt.
4: Yes.
0: And you're thinking, I did that. I caused that. That's a ripple effect right there.
4: Totally.
1: All right, two more games to pick. Last one before the Tennessee pick. Number 19, Missouri, and Eli Drinkwitz on the road at number 24, Mississippi State. The Bulldogs, a 6-point favorite at home. Mississippi State's been showing out in Missouri, though, the higher-rated team. Chad, does Mississippi State keep this Kamario Taylor ride rolling?
0: This quarterback, he's for real.
1: Yes. Now, he's making the throws.
0: Yeah, he's electric, man. So give me Mississippi State. I didn't like Missouri anyway, so give me Mississippi State.
1: Charlie?
2: You guys want a fun fact? Did you guys know what's happening in Starkville this weekend?
0: Let's see.
1: I hope it's
0: a rodeo.
1: Related.
2: Mississippi State is attempting to reclaim the world record for most cowbells rung in unison at a time.
0: I think that's fair.
2: I don't know
0: how
2: they
0: the
2: lost
0: other record?
2: That record.
1: If you could frame the look that Tyree just gave you when you read that fact.
2: Did you like the cowbells?
4: No. Not at all.
2: Yeah, looking to break the record, the Milwaukee Admirals, the Preds minor league hockey team, by the way,
1: all
2: go
1: right.
2: Preds, they broke Mississippi State's record somehow.
1: Oh, and I'm sure inside
2: I
1: that was...
2: I don't know how
0: the
2: they did that.
0: It was in unison.
2: Yeah.
0: So
2: don't
0: Mississippi
2: know how they
0: State
2: did that.
0: Didn't
2: I
0: have
2: think,
0: theirs
2: yeah,
0: in unison.
2: But they're trying to reclaim the world record this weekend. They've got Guinness on site. They can't lose to Missouri when they're breaking the cowbell record.
0: No,
2: come on.
0: Of course not. That'd be silly.
2: And I love Kamario Taylor. He's a dog. So give me Mississippi State.
1: Eli?
3: Me and the Eli's just have to stay together. God take Missouri.
1: Oh.
0: Oh.
1: Oh.
0: Eli's you know, yeah.
1: I said earlier that when I hear Eli Drinkwitz talk, he good coach. He's accomplished a lot. But when I hear him talk, all I can think of is Uncle Baby Billy saying, go outside, nerd.
0: Uncle Baby Billy.
1: Give me Mississippi State and more cowbell, dare I say. More
2: well, in unison, though. That's the important part.
1: Clearly.
4: I like Mississippi State, for sure.
0: It's because of that quarterback?
4: Yeah.
0: I bet you could catch him.
4: Hey, for sure.
1: Tennessee and Texas. Longhorns come in as a 4.5-point favorite. That line's been all over the place this week. Crowd, certainly. Checker Neyland, all the excitement. President will be there. Give yourself some extra time so you can be in there at kickoff. But pulling out all the stops for number one, Chad, who gets it done?
0: You know, Texas is tough. Their defense is really, really tough. But come on, man, you're coming to Neyland Stadium, and this is 102,000 electric. That's gonna be so crazy that the defensive guys over there now, and I know you know a bunch of them, Tyree, they're going to pop him. They're going to upset him. They may not sack him all the time, but they're going to upset him. They're going to get a hand on him. They're going to do something that's going to rattle him, and then he may get rattled a few times himself where he's not sure if he's in Neyland Stadium or if he's back in Austin. So I say the Vols win by 10.
1: Charlie?
2: I like Tennessee by 10. That's a good number. That's what I was thinking last night. I think like a late score, like one
0: pick six,
2: 146 to go.
0: pick
2: makes
0: six
2: it a two
0: right
2: score
0: there.
2: Game.
0: Yeah.
2: But I don't know. I think that Tennessee is going to win this game because I think Tennessee is going to make Arch Manning win this game, and I don't think Arch Manning is capable of winning this football game. Think you're going to be able to get home. I hope you're going to be able to get home. It's a great offensive line, but, I mean, Jim Knowles is a mad scientist, right? I'm sure he's been in the lab. We haven't really seen all that Tennessee's defense has to offer or show, I think, opposing offenses at this point. But you're going to empty out that bucket on Saturday. I think, though, that getting to Arch is the difference, and Tennessee wins.
1: Eli?
3: You know the rule from last year. I'm keeping this rule. Choose against me. So the easy answer is Texas Hook'em Horns.
1: Oh,
0: you even said it.
2: Yeah, you didn't have to say
1: you
2: it.
1: You didn't have to say
0: hey,
1: it.
0: You'll either. Come down here. Tyree's wanting to have a word with you.
3: I have to drive by your guy's place going home, so.
0: He'll be here. Just stop on in.
1: I picked Tennessee to win, and it made some people mad. I picked Tennessee to win when we did our season predictions. I think this lines up.
0: I picked Tennessee in early on.
1: It lines up for Tennessee to do what it can, and I think this is the first time Texas is tested on the road this year. They didn't pass a lot of those tests last year. So give me the Vols. I'm wearing orange, and I have to. Tyree, do I need to ask you if you're picking the Vols here?
4: That's not even a question. I got to watch my language.
1: All right, when you see Checker Neyland, I mean, I know Neyland Stadium is a special environment every time, no matter what you're doing. But when you see that Checker environment, that juice and the fan support, what is that feeling inside? What does that give you as you try to focus on what you're doing but also having all that behind you?
4: Oh, it's about to be a day. Just looking in this, like, just looking in the stands and, like, as a player, as a spectator, oh, it's about to be a day for sure, because I know the fans going to bring the energy. I know, like, as soon as that first hit comes, everybody about to go crazy.
1: I love it. It's going to be fun. Should be a good time. And, Eric's going to have to be mad at Eli for picking Texas for him. But should be a good time. Tyree, thanks so much for coming out and joining us here for the pick segment. Had a lot of fun. And, yeah, we'll click and save that picture when Charlie brought up the cowbells.
4: Well, definitely. I thank y'all for having me.
1: We appreciate what you did on the field as well. Chad Campbell,
0: absolutely.
1: Appreciate you having him here, and appreciate Rusty Wallace Honda.
0: Absolutely. Tyree, thank you so much for coming by, and I know Tennessee fans everywhere love you. And then Fred Orr, if you want to buy a car, he's up at Rusty Wallace Hyundai. You go see Fred up there, and he's a super, super guy. And Fred, if you want to see somebody who just smiles every time you look at him, just go see Fred Orr, because he's a fine guy, and I appreciate him bringing Tyree too.
1: And next time Rusty's in town, we got to get the Jimmy Spencer story.
0: Oh, absolutely.
2: I learned who Jimmy Spencer was a couple of months ago, and he's my idol now. So.
0: Well, there's plenty more of those stories if you'll really love him, man.
1: We'll have fun then. Chad, always appreciate the time. Always appreciate being here. And by the way, are you headed to lunch here?
0: I'm probably going to go grab me a bite to eat over at the place. There's a place in Fountain City.
1: I was
0: with Britons. I'm not allowed to say the name of it anymore. Yeah,
1: I was there yesterday, and they gave your back table away yesterday because a certain coach of a Tennessee men's basketball team was there with, let's say, a group.
0: Yeah, well, they called and asked if they could.
1: And
0: just kidding.
1: And Barry and Kelly and Eric all came in and said, "Hey, you know, sorry we couldn't talk, but we were back with Coach." I was like, "Trust me, Coach. Coach Trump's Brian Rice here when he goes."
0: When Coach Barnes comes in, man, they hold court back there. Let me just tell you, there's all kinds of interesting conversations you can hear. So they're super too. Coach Barnes is fantastic.
1: We had a good time. It was the best part of. Calling the game at Central last night.
0: What a game, too.
1: What a lot of fun.
0: My daughter was there. She came home, and I said, "Who won?" She said, "Central." She said, "We left early."
1: My wife
0: then turns around and tells me, because I'm watching the Falcons game, my wife turns around and tells me, said, "Pal came back and won that ball game."
1: Oh, no.
0: Said,
1: she
0: 42-41 in overtime.
1: Yeah.
0: Yeah.
1: Yeah.
0: Exactly.
1: Okay, before we let you go, how do you feel about kickers?
4: Kickers?
0: If he's chasing them.
4: I got mixed feelings about
1: okay.
4: it.
1: So I feel bad for the kids. I'm not going to call them out, but Central's kicker missed a field goal to win at the end of regulation and an extra point to tie in overtime.
0: No. Oh, man, that's tough.
1: So they would like to have a rematch later on in the state playoffs.
0: And they may get one.
1: Indeed.
0: They may very well get one.
1: So, gentlemen, thank you so much. We'll see you soon. That is the big segment. This is Rusty Wallace-Anna. The Eric Haines Show continues next.
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1: Here, temperatures in the 40s and 50s this morning, a lot of sunshine, and we'll get to about 74 here in the Tri-Cities, 60s in the mountains. We definitely are chilling out tonight with those lower to mid-40s, and then over the weekend, more sunshine, highs in the mid-70s. From Storm Team Low Weather, I'm meteorologist Jeremy Eisenhoff.
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1: Official start time is for the ABC noon game is typically 12:08, so somewhere in there. 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

0: Receivers are going to have to make plays because Texas is going to try to stop the run. Faison Brandon's going to have to find the open man. He's going to have to hit him. And there's going to be some opportunities for big plays off of that. Now Tennessee has to go and execute.
1: Would love to see Desaun Brehm get more involved. That's a big one I'm looking out for. He's too athletic, too good of a playmaker to not find a way to get him the football more. Haven't been able to do that through 3 weeks. You're going to need to get the tight end involved in the passing game tomorrow.
0: Charlie, thanks for coming out here to Rusty Wallace Honor Day. Hang out.
1: Always a blast.
0: Appreciate that. Appreciate Chris Menard for getting us set up. Eli Davis back at the studio. Josh and Swaymer coming up next. Enjoy your football weekend, everybody.
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17: Green Bay Packers are in serious trouble, and head coach Matt LaFleur, the seat is just getting hotter. 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And Micah Parsons might be on the way back soon, but unless he plays offensive line, I'm not sure it's going to make a difference. I'm Nick Costos.
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2: Afternoon, 74 degrees, down to 44 tonight, and more sunshine over the weekend, 74 on Saturday, 75 on Sunday, so what a beautiful first fall weekend, gradual warm-up back in the 80s by mid-next week. From Storm Team Low Weather, I'm meteorologist Jeremy Eisenhoff.
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0: Mike Matthews can go up and make plays, and he can make plays when he's well defended. He's got the strength and the athleticism to do that. Sam messaged us.
1: What show was that?
0: Did a little work. So I think that's us at maybe the Shrimp Dock, but he turned Interrupting Josh into Dancing Josh. What do you think about those skills?
1: I did not know you had that in you, man.
0: Yeah, Mr. Sam Shipley sent that to us.
1: Huh.
0: Looks pretty good.
1: Yeah, it looks pretty incorrect. Is that AI? Allen Iverson make that?
0: Hips don't lie.
1: AI does. Made with Gronk Imagine. Huh. I don't know a person named Gronk Imagine, so it has to be AI.
0: Hey, Swain, you know what? It's Friday.
1: Roll with it.
0: Roll with it. Act like it.
1: All right, I'm acting like it's Friday. My bad.
0: Right here at...
1: I got you.
0: Dick's House of Sport. And ahead of tomorrow's competition, how about this? Next Texas fan that walks through, you greet them nicely. Practice a little sportsmanship
1: on this
0: Friday afternoon.
1: I will be nice to those who are nice to me.
0: Do unto those.
1: That's right.
0: But if you do wrong, you don't want to find out what Swain will do. We have another hour to talk about what's going to happen tomorrow. What will Tennessee do against the Texas Longhorns, the number one team in the country in town, a top 15 matchup at Neyland Stadium? We'll talk about it for the next hour.
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11: Minute. Atlanta upset Green Bay last night 35-14. The Falcons controlled the game, and Michael Penix Jr. and the Falcons' offense was rolling from the start. Bijan Robinson ran for 194 yards and two touchdowns. Drake London also had 194 yards receiving. The Falcons are 1-2.
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0: Friday afternoon, 74 degrees, down to 44 tonight, and more sunshine over the weekend, 74 on Saturday, 75 on Sunday. So what a beautiful first fall weekend. Gradual warm-up back in the 80s by mid-next week. From Storm Team Low Weather and Meteorologist Jeremy Eisenhoff.
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4: Be gone. The bee's knees of junk removal for two decades.

0: What is weirder, Texas fans eating steak or Arkansas fans eating barbecue?
1: South Carolina fans eating chicken.
0: That's another good one.
1: Because they got the mascot up in there making that god-awful noise during the game. That's what's worse. That's worse. Oh, yeah, Arkansas, that pig suey during the game. And I walked past that hog. It is fat and ugly. Oof. It's huge, though.
0: Well, in football, that's what you want, the big uglies, right?
1: Yeah, I guess so.
0: You got to have them up front. Randall asked this, am I odd to think our biggest problem might be limiting Texas's rushing yards?
1: The biggest, we don't know what the biggest problem is until, you know, we get out there and play. But the biggest concern, I mean, for me, the biggest concern is their front seven, and being able to run the football and control the line of scrimmage and be able to have time, it's time to throw. That's my biggest concern.
0: Hollywood Smothers status is a true unknown. We'll see if he plays tomorrow. What do you think?
1: I think he plays. It's a big game. Like, we had someone but come in and asked about Deshaun Bishop. You're not going to play against Furman, Georgia Tech, and freaking Kennesaw State and miss this one. Unless you cannot walk. Like, you cannot protect yourself, and you are a true liability to your football team, you're playing. You're at least going to try. So that goes for Texas, too. I mean, I know they played Ohio State, but they still had to play two other pay games. So I just expect guys to go and play, and then you have adrenaline that'll be a part of the equation, and then you got pain medication. I mean, they're going to be they'll be able to play. That's how I look at it.
0: Texas is scheduled the rest of the way. No joke. They are just getting started in SEC play.
1: Well, our schedule is no joke either. Who they got?
0: So, Texas, they will be off next week. They get Oklahoma in 2 weeks. Let's see with the Sooners. They have Florida, Ole Miss, Mississippi State, Super Kamario Taylor, at Missouri, at LSU, Arkansas, they'll be all right. And then they finish with Texas A&M.
1: Well, they schedule just got harder this week, that's for sure.
0: I think that's true.
1: They playing them damn Vols.
0: So, let's see. I don't know that I have a name on this text, but we have a picture of Swain with the horns down, followed by Josh is not allowed to say those words. Rap battles are not in Josh's future.
1: No, sir. No, sir, Josh. You just keep taking us to break and bringing us back from break.
0: For the best.
1: You just stick there.
0: Yeah, probably for the best.
1: Yep. Yep, you just keep doing that, making good points on the radio. No talking. No hip hop stuff from you, sir. You just listen.
0: You won't see me swinging by 8 Mile anytime in the near future.
1: No, you stay away from that side of town, buddy. You stay in Farragut. Where's the good stuff, Josh?
0: Suki says, we are the OG UT, Knoxville native, 57 years, go Vols. Also, hey, Swain.
1: Hey.
0: All right, Swain, we are up against it. What do we finish with here? What do we think tomorrow? 21 hours to go until Tennessee and Texas kick off in Neyland Stadium.
2: Let's go Vols.
0: Got to go Vols
1: Dick's
0: House of Sport.
1: What he said. Heck, yeah. What we think? We think we're about to come out there and do our thing, man, and lay it on the line for four quarters. And hopefully we are victorious. I know the crowd's going to be ready. I have no question about how we're going to bring it. The first 5 minutes is going to be very, very important of the first half, as well as the first 5 or 10 minutes of the second half, man. It's about setting the tone. It's about, you know, establishing the expectation for the rest of the game. It's going to be physical. You got to play smart. You can't let the emotions get the best of you. I don't know what else to say, Joshua. I mean, we've said everything this week. I'm just ready to go do it. Ready to go play, see how guys compete.
0: Noon kickoff, Neyland Stadium. Tomorrow, Checker Neyland for Tennessee again.

0: It's Texas. Thank you for hanging out with us today. Thank you for interacting with us. Thanks, Jay Lyford Engineering right here, and to Dick's House of Sport for hosting us. Thank you, Westtown Mall. Dick's House of Sport has you covered with what you need. Joel Silverberg producing. Thank you, as always. We'll be back Monday at noon.
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9: Yesterday, within minutes of one another, both the Cubs and the White Sox clinched spots in the playoffs. 3:45, the White Sox clinched. 3:47, the Cubs clinched. Both teams have made the playoffs for the first time in a 162-game regular season since 2008. It's only happened four times total. The MLB playoffs start on Tuesday. I'm Chris Black.
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18: Friday afternoon, 74 degrees, down to 44 tonight, and more sunshine over the weekend, 74 on Saturday, 75 on Sunday, so what a beautiful first fall weekend. Gradual warm-up back in the 80s by mid-next week. From Storm Team Low Weather and Meteorologist Jeremy Eisenzoff.
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0: It's here. After the slowest work week of 2026, it's finally here. Less than 24 hours away. Tennessee, Texas. Yeah, we're going to remember the Alamo and a whole lot more in the next 4 hours. Tyler and Kaner, Oak Ridge Nissan. Afternoon Drive begins now.
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1: Plenty of sunshine here on this Friday afternoon. 74 degrees, down to 44 tonight. And more sunshine over the weekend. 74 on Saturday, 75 on Sunday. So what a beautiful first fall weekend. Gradual warm-up back in the 80s by mid-next week. From Storm Team Low Weather, I'm meteorologist Jeremy Eisenhoff.
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0: Friday afternoon, 74 degrees, down to 44 tonight. And more sunshine over the weekend, 74 on Saturday, 75 on Sunday. So what a beautiful first fall weekend. Gradual warm-up back in the 80s by mid-next week. From Storm Team Low Weather, I'm meteorologist Jeremy Eisenzoff.
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6: Here's your first alert to a chilly fall night ahead. Lows around 50 with a partly cloudy sky. Take a jacket if you plan to tailgate early with temperatures in the 50s. It will be around 70 at kickoff and mid-70s by the afternoon. Perfect football weather. Look for more of the same on Sunday. From the WVLT First Alert Weather Center, I'm Chief Meteorologist Spencer Denton. Go Vols.
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0: Friday afternoon, 74 degrees, down to 44 tonight.
1: Family.
0: More sunshine over the weekend, 74 on Saturday, 75 on Sunday. 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

0: total rushing yards were tied for the third fewest by Green Bay in more than 90 years, and Jordan Love is completing just 52.4% of his passes. I'm Adam Abdallah.
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4: Plenty of sunshine here on this Friday afternoon. 74 degrees, down to 44 tonight. And more sunshine over the weekend. 74 on Saturday, 75 on Sunday. So what a beautiful first fall weekend. Gradual warm-up back in the 80s by mid-next week. From Storm Team Low Weather, I'm meteorologist Jeremy Eisenhoff.
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8: Hello again, everyone, and welcome in to another edition of Tennessee Prep Week. Covering the best of high school sports across the state of Tennessee, I'm Chris Eakes, alongside Jacob Underwood, and we're covering a lot of high school football this week. Of course, we are, as we are every week, brought to you by the Tennessee Highway Safety Office. Drunk driving is the ultimate form of unsportsmanlike conduct. The Tennessee Highway Safety Office reminds you that fans don't let fans drive drunk. Thank you to the Tennessee Highway Safety Office, long time sponsor of this broadcast. And we're very excited to have them back on again this year and talk a little high school football with each and every one of you this week. Jacob, how are we doing this week, my man?
9: Well, I can't believe we are, for most of the high school programs out there, we are halfway through the regular season.
8: Yes,
9: it happens so fast.
8: Mm-hmm.
9: But we have a lot of data to break down, so I'm excited to talk some high school football with you this week.
8: Well, it's half of the way through, and it's almost a third of the way through. Really, kind of next week will be a little past a third of the way of the entire season, which includes playoffs and state championships and everything. And so one of the things that we talked about last week was this article that Stephen R. Hargis had written for the Chattanooga Times Free Press about a lot of these Division II schools and AAA looking for some way to combat the challenges that all of them, I think, are having with boarding schools and the things that go along with that. I think it's fair to say, Jacob, we walked away with that or from that with maybe some more questions than we had answers. But it's a week later, and we certainly have maybe a few more answers. So let's spend maybe a few minutes talking about that and kind of maybe clearing some things up that we discussed a week ago and giving people a little bit more background on that.
9: Well, this past week, there was an interesting game played, and I think it sort of is the perfect example of where we're at. Baylor CPA, do you happen to catch the final score of that one? I believe it was 42-0 in favor of Baylor.
8: That's correct. Yeah. Yes. Mm-hmm.
9: So a mercy rule game, which for those that are not clear on that, basically that means the second half, the clock never stops. So the amount of time that it takes to run 12 minutes is how long the second half or, you know, the third quarter lasts, 24 total minutes. It was a mercy rule football game. It wasn't close. And we're talking about a CPA program that for a full decade was playing for winning state championships, whether it was public school, private school, you know, Division II, AA. Now, of course, they're in Division II, AAA. And they are not even competitive with Baylor. And that is the point of frustration, what I just said right there. Not even competitive with Baylor. And so there is a scenario, as we, you know, we talked about this extensively last week, where these private school programs that are frustrated with the current landscape are looking for a way out, so to speak, a way out from having to compete with the Baylor and McCallies and the boarding school situation. And so we talked last week about what this hypothetically would look like. I think the key in the conversation is these programs are so frustrated. Their proposal, if they're, you know, officially became one, right now this is no official conversation, this is just back rooms, but would be playing an independent schedule. So instead of playing a TSSAA provided schedule where you are in this region and the TSSAA says you play these region opponents on these selected Friday nights, and then you can fill in the other dates with non-region opponents, you would just have a wide open schedule. You would set the schedule yourself. And so somebody's out there listening. Well, what's the drawback to that? The drawback is you are not playoff eligible. You played an independent schedule. A program like CPA decides they want to step out of Division II AAA. Okay, so now somebody else has to fill the spot. So who's going to fill the spot? And you see the trickle-down ramifications from there. Ultimately, it's a tactic, right, to try to get the TSSAA to act against Baylor and to act against McCallie, and then everybody else continues to compete the way that they want to. So where this ultimately shakes out, what happens, a lot remains to be seen, but just kind of wanted to offer that clarification on what would the plan be, because it's not leave the TSSAA. All of the other sports, basketball, softball, baseball, on down the list, they would remain TSSAA sports competing in the assigned region. It's just the football conversation for at least today that all of this has been about.
8: I want to extend this just a little bit, Jacob, and ask you a question.
9: Yeah.
8: And I should probably have to answer it too, although I don't know if I have an answer. But if you're one of these schools and – you are a member of the TSSAA. What do you want them to do about it? I mean, I don't know what you can do about it outside of, I mean, can you just draw up a new division? Can you, what is there to be done? You can take two and do there's no state championship game there either, right? Because you've only got two teams at that point. So what is the expectation here that these schools are trying to get to and having the Athletic Association figure something out with these two teams?
9: Well, so I'll give you an example. IMG Academy out of Florida, nationally known program. They are literally what the name says. They are an academy, and they've put forward dozens of NFL football players over the years, players that have moved to Florida to play for that program. I think you're talking about that, Chris. Basically, you're saying TSSAA, you should put Baylor into that IMG Academy conversation. They don't compete for state championships. They don't compete in a district or a region or a conference or whatever it may be called in that particular area of the country, right? They just play a national schedule and they compete against themselves. There's no playoffs for them at the end of the road.
8: Isn't that a little bit like travel baseball at this point? I mean, if you think about it for kids, where they're playing all these tournaments around town and around the state, you know, in the summer, and it ends up being $1 million. And I don't know. I think, first of all, you're not wrong. Second, I don't know how you force them to do that, though. That's the thing is do you legislate and say, if you are boarding, then this. I don't know how legally they can or can't do that, if that makes sense. And so I guess my question really, and I know you're not a lawyer, and that's me noodling in my own head here, talking it out. But legally, I don't know what they can and can't do, quite frankly.
9: Yeah, and I think it's really unfortunate. This is how I would respond to your question is this is in the backdrop of what is a very fascinating first half of this regular season. When you look across the public schools,
8: Well, we're going to talk about that in our last segment. So everybody stick with us. And as we get towards the end of the hour, we're going to bring that up and maybe even take a look at some of these teams and say, okay, who are these teams that maybe haven't been players before, but might be this year? It's going to be an interesting conversation. We got a lot to get into. A lot of reporters from around the state. We've got, a million teams to cover. So we're going to get into that. We'll talk about your local squads, maybe some squads in close by areas as well. Make sure you stick with us. We're going to talk a lot of high school football over the next hour. 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
10: Whoa! 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
12: When speeding kills, it's never an accident. 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
8: 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We remind you to designate a sober game plan. If you've been drinking, don't drive, fans. Don't let fans drive drunk. Chris Seeks heading up to the Tri-Cities to talk a little conference action, as they like to say in the Tri-Cities, Upper East Tennessee area, as they call the regions up there. With our good friend Andrew Smith with Johnson City Press, Times News Sports. Andrew, how are we doing this week, bud?
22: Doing good, Chris. Doing good. Always kind of weird when you get to this point in late September, you start to see a few things in the postseason start to take shape, but you still obviously got a lot still left to play as well. So exciting time, exciting stretch of football here coming up here soon.
8: I want to start out with Elizabeth and really starting to kind of put things together. It feels like they get a 37-15 win last week over Cherokee, and it's Elizabeth and squad that, no matter how you kind of slice it, They've got Northview Academy this week, who's also 3-2 with them. But it feels like they're moving in the right direction as they get into the real thick of the region schedule the second half of the year. And for Cherokee, it's their first loss of the season.
22: No, I'd agree with that, Chris. You know, you look and Elizabeth has really been able to establish the run and kind of have that be a core part of their identity again, which is something they definitely tried to do early in the year. But you look at the early part of their schedule, it wasn't easy. You know, they had Science Hill, they had Tennessee High, they had Westridge, teams that are not the easiest to face early in the year like that when you're trying to get new pieces in and kind of get everybody settled. But here's have kind of got to the halfway point. They really have done that. You know, a guy like William McDuffie has really come on as of late. He went over 100 yards rushing against Cherokee for the second week in a row. And, you know, it was just kind of a big game for him, big game for the Bessie running attack. They jumped out to a 23-0 lead there early third quarter. And I salted that one away. It was a key region game. Both teams hadn't lost conference game to that point. But, yeah, it was a big win for Elizabethan. And, you know, Cherokee kind of got back up and regroup heading into this week.
8: I don't know that we've talked about Unicoi County up until this point of the year, but really impressive. The only loss they have is to David Crockett that first week. And after Happy Valley looked so good, you know, a couple of weeks ago, they go on to get the job done, 36-29, and a really nice win for Unicoi County.
22: It really was. And, you know, I thought the biggest key for me heading into this game would be the Blue Devils' ability to establish the run. Given what I'd seen from out of Happy Valley, they had done a really good job all year long of making you one-dimensional. And so if Unicoi County was going to win, I thought they'd have to do it by being a balanced attack, really leaning on its run game. And it was able to do that. Blaze Rice, 3 rushing touchdowns, 173 yards. You talk about William McDuffie with Elizabeth, but he over at Unicoi County also really finding a groove with that run game. The offensive line is moving bodies, creating holes, able to really make life a little bit easier on that whole Unicoi County offense. And I'm with you. That's a big win. Happy Valley has obviously shown they're not much of a pushover at all. That's only their first loss of the year, obviously. So a big win for Unicoi County. What's kind of been a very fun rivalry game the past few years. Oh, last year it came down to the very end as well. So a fun rivalry kind of getting renewed and those flames being rekindled between Unicoi and Happy Valley.
8: Well, the one that everybody's talking about at the sports book up in Cherokee is Sevier County and Greenville this week. And it's one of the better games that we'll see really, I think, all year in the upper East Tennessee area. Even though it's not a conference game, it's where do these two teams kind of stand? Played a wonderful game a year ago. Expect it to probably be the same again this year. Kind of like Greenville's chances. They're at home this year, but this one should be a well of an opportunity to get out and see a football game if you don't have a dog in the hunt.
22: Oh, 100%. This is definitely going to be one of the top games in the area all year long. One could argue it'd be across all of the state as well. You know, interestingly for me, Sevier County coming off a win over Crockett, it's maybe not as convincing of a win as maybe some had predicted going in. Sevier County pulled away late to make it 28-7, but Crockett really hung around in that ball game. I'm interested to see how Sevier County responds to that kind of game, where you kind of felt like you were the heavy favorite, but you really got tested, especially in that first half, especially. How will they respond? And another big thing I'm looking at is just the pass defenses of both teams. Also, we know about Cooper Newman, Sevier County. We know about Kane Ricker at Greenville. Both those guys have really had tremendous starts to the season throwing the football. So to me, whichever pass defense can get enough stops to kind of be a nuisance, I guess would be the best way to term it. I think they'll end up with a significant edge in this football game.
8: A couple of 2-3 ball clubs this week. Westridge at DB, and you know, DB looking to go 2-0 in region play right now. It's obviously a well-traveled, well-schooled Dobbins-Bennett team with the quality of opponents that they've played And they've won now two out of three of the last two out of their last three, I should say. Easy for me to say, I guess. Whereas, you know, West Ridge had that nice win over Boone a week ago. And I don't know. It's somewhat of an interesting matchup. But I think and if I'm a betting man, you know, DB goes into this with a favorite.
22: I would agree with that. You know, but I do want to give a tip of the cap to Justice Hilton, the quarterback for West Ridge. He accounted for six total touchdowns in that win over Boone, five on the ground, one in the air. He really had a fantastic game last week, and I'm interested to see how what the West Ridge offense is going to look to do against DB. Obviously, we know it's a triple option forward offense. We kind of know the general idea, but do they feel like, hey, maybe we can get a couple extra yards, leaning more on our dive in the triple option? How will they handle that? Meanwhile, for Dobbins Bennett, yeah, they've really kind of figured some things out. They had a weird game last week where you know, the Lightning pushed their start time back a couple hours at Moise, got off to a slower start, was tied at 7.5, they end up pulling away in the third and fourth quarter. But yeah, this should be an interesting one. A note for you here, Chris. Dobbins Bennett has not lost to a Sullivan County school system team in over 30 years. 1993 is the last one. So it's a tall task for West Ridge. They feel like they're up to it, but it should be an interesting one there, Jay Fred.
8: I like that. That's a good stat. Well done. Science Hill. And look, Elizabethan's got a good team. Tennessee High's got a good team. But they have not played the murderer's row, quite frankly, that DB has played. We're talking about that region. They've got Jefferson County this week. Then they've got Moise, and then you've got Maryville, West Ridge, and DB to finish out the season. So we're really going to find out about Science Hill the last 3 weeks. But, I want to make sure we discuss them because they just continue to mow through people, and they got a win last week, actually a couple weeks ago over Bearden, and they've got Jefferson County this week who, you know, a year ago had an excellent year, but not quite the season up until this point.
22: For sure. And, you know, if you look in the past couple of years of this region, your top three dogs in the conference race fight have been Science Hill, Jefferson County, and Dobbins Bennett. Now we kind of get to see them face off against each other here. You know, it's going to be interesting for me to see how Science Hill comes out early in this game. Last week, they traveled down to Newport, supposed to play Cotton County, but storms moved through, end up canceling that game since it was a non-region game. How will Science Hill come out to start here? You know, they've got... You know, you could look and say, oh, they're wound up, they're ready to go, they should come out with their hair on fire. There's also an aspect of kind of getting mentally prepared to play a game. In that game not happening, okay, how do you adjust? Is there any sort of kind of rust, to a sense, to have a bye week that you didn't prepare for? You know, I think that'll be kind of the interesting thing and the thing I'm looking for, just in terms of Science Hill trying to get off to a good start in this ball game. And if they do, it'll probably be off of Keontae Harris. That kid has just been lights out for the Toppers to start the season for them.
8: A really important game this week, especially for Hampton. They're facing off against a solid North Green team. Hampton 3-2, North Green 2-2. But Jellicoe's threatening to run away with this thing, although I guess Cosby probably has something still left to say about it in that conference. But really, if you're wanting a home playoff game, this is almost a must-win for either one of these teams.
22: Well, I'd agree with that 100%. You know, I think that for you know some folks around Hampton, that result last week against Jellicoe may be a little bit of a shock. But you look, and you know, Jellicoe's got off to a really strong start. Their passing attack has been really strong. So, yeah, this one's big for both teams. Obviously, North Green kind of continue to hang around. You know, they're a team that you figure will play into the playoff picture, but where will they fall? This game will have a lot to determine that. And kind of interesting, I went back and looked at the series history here. Hampton has never lost a game to North Green. Use that as bulletin board material there in Bailton if you want. But, you know, that's kind of an interesting thing. You know, last year, Hampton kind of controlled that ball game and really controlled the series as often as they played. But yeah, this is one where if you're Hampton, you can't get caught looking ahead. You can't just assume that anything's going to be handed to you because, oh, we're Hampton. We won the conference last year. You know, you really have to play some good football here, especially after taking that loss to Jellicoe.
8: He is Andrew Smith, Johnson City Press, Times News Sports. Appreciate him joining as he does each and every week. Time for us to take a break and come back. 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
0: There's a silent epidemic of suicide, but we're Tennessee, and we won't be silent.
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0: 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Designate a sober game plan. If you've been drinking, don't drive. The Tennessee Highway Safety Office reminds you that fans don't let fans drive drunk. Time to head up Knoxville Way and talk to our good friend, longtime member of this show, Mr. Jesse Smithy with Five Star Preps. Jesse, how are we this week?
1: Doing well. Crazy to think we're at the midpoint of the season now. It's flown by, and we had a little bit of a wild week up here in East Tennessee in week five. There were a lot of unexpected results. I thought it was going to be kind of one of those chalk weeks, and ended up being one of my worst weeks ever in terms of predicting finals and final scores from Five Star Preps area teams. So it's kind of got me a little uneasy, but also excited for what could come over the last 5 weeks or so.
0: Yeah. No, I was definitely looking at some of the scores. We'll start off there in a minute. But just remember this, Jesse. If your picks don't get better, you will not be able to get the FB Guru number two license plate. Because, you know, Murphy's got number one.
1: And yeah.
0: He's the master prognosticator. You won't be able to get number two if you don't pick, unless you pick a game up. Just saying.
1: Well, I know what's on the line, so I'm going to do my best to improve over the next few weeks and get back in the mix for that thing.
0: I mean, I'd hate to call him out of retirement, but I'll do it. Don't make me. So let's talk about one of those weird games. And I think it's fair to say to me, this one caught me off guard. I watched some of it and I still didn't believe it really. Cleveland and Oak Ridge faced off. Cleveland was 4-1 coming to the game. Not a bad team. Don't mistake me, but I didn't think they were Oak Ridge good. 35-14, Jesse. Oak Ridge just took it on the chin, surprisingly.
1: He did, and as I learned a little bit more about that game, I started to understand why Oak Ridge took it on the chin. You had Malik Howard, the Tennessee commitment, the tight end. He's still nursing that quad injury that's been giving him difficulty, so he's on the field, off the field. He can't really give you that consistent four-quarter presence in your offense that you need out of your superstar player. Oak Ridge also had arguably its top two offensive players of the season not in the lineup this past Friday night as well for a coach's decision. So I'm not sure what all happened, but you had two star players that weren't in your backfield and weren't in your wide receiver core. So you're talking about huge losses for your offense, and it showed. It was a rainy night. It was kind of sloppy night. That had a factor in as well. And shout out to Cleveland. I mean, they bounced back from an embarrassing loss, really, to Maryville High School the week before and got back in the mix of locking in one of those playoff spots in Region 2 6A. So it's going to be fun, Region 2 6A, over these next 4 or 5 weeks to see how teams jockey for position, and Oak Ridge has some work to do.
0: Another one that threw me for a loop, maybe not that they lost, but certainly the score. NBA beats Knox Catholic 34-7, Jesse. I mean, NBA is a good team, but not 34-7, at least in my mind. And Catholic takes their first loss of the season.
1: Yeah, you know, NBA got up, I think, 21-7 in that game. And I'm going, okay, Catholic's got them right where they want them. Because remember, Catholic has had 3 fourth-quarter comebacks in which they trailed in the final 5 minutes of the game and won all three of those contests. And I'm like, well, you know, Catholic's not going to panic. They've faced this kind of deficit before. And honestly, they've played NBA very, very close over the last three meetings. I think all three of the previous three meetings were decided by an average of 3 points. That's how tightly contested Catholic and NBA played their football games. But NBA just took that lead and ran with it, literally. And I was a bit shocked that Catholic wasn't able to get back into it. They have the firepower to, I think, compete with a lot of teams in Division II AAA. Maybe you just chalk it up to a bad night. Maybe you chalk it up to NBA just having their number, just having been an athlete, not at any type of premier level or anything. But there were teams that just always seemed to give us trouble, always seemed to beat us no matter what we did. And maybe NBA is just that team for Catholic. So one loss, not ready to press the panic button on Catholic just yet. But very interested to see what they do in a bounce back effort over the next few weeks.
0: Sweetwater and Kingston was a game we talked about a week ago, and this one was right down to the wire. 23-20, Sweetwater gets the win. And, you know, Kingston, I saw them on TV, I guess, a week or two ago. Very impressed with them. And that's a good win for Sweetwater.
1: It's a good win for Sweetwater. And Maybe the lights were a bit too bright for Kingston. Maybe they just weren't accustomed to being in that spotlight. They hopped into the state rankings. People were paying attention to them, and they got down big on the road to Sweetwater, a team that had given them trouble the year before. And I think in the 2025 meeting, they ended up rallying, but kind of falling short, losing 21-19. Well, the same thing kind of happened again, and they fall back behind. They come back. They cut it to 3 late, but just can't get over the hump. Kingston falls to Sweetwater 23-20. And again, I'm not ready to press the panic button on Kingston either. It's just one loss. This is a very good team, just a bad night. And so we'll see what they do to kind of reassert themselves and reposition themselves in the grand scheme of things. I still think they're a playoff team. I still think they're a team that can get to the second or third round of the playoffs. We'll see if that materializes, but definitely just one of the head-scratchers from week five.
0: Seymour got back to winning ways, beating Volunteers 17-14, and obviously a Volunteer team going into that game that's 3-1, and really a huge region matchup coming, at least from a perspective of playoff seeding, and a big win for them.
1: Absolutely, and the fact that you can pick yourself up off the mat after just getting absolutely beat down by a really good state-ranked Greenville team, I think is a very good sign for Seymour and head coach Caleb Olive. The fact that you can face another league opponent and get a hard-fought win after you've had your confidence kind of knocked around a little bit. And Seymour was able to do that. They've had very good play out of the quarterback position, very good play out of the running backs in that position group, and a defensive unit that's kind of getting better each and every week. And there's some really nice guys in that defensive unit that I think could play beyond high school. So it's a very solid Seymour team, a team that I think we could see make the playoffs. A lot has to be decided over the next month or so. Got to stay healthy at some key positions, but it's impressive to see what Caleb Olive has done already in year two at Seymour High School.
0: Gibbs goes into the game 4-1 against South Doyle, who was undefeated, and comes out with a really good result, 28-7 Gibbs over South Doyle.
1: Gibbs absolutely just dismantled South Doyle, turned them over, I think, four times, two forced fumbles, two interceptions. They also blocked a punt. They did everything that they needed to do in every facet of the game to win that football game. And South Doyle, again, hats off to them. We've talked about them on the program just being an unbelievable story this year, having gone through a coaching change, having lost two of their best players to transfer, and sitting there going into week five undefeated with a chance to play Gibbs for a really – you get a really good leg up on a good position in their region if you win that football game. So South Doyle is a program that I think can make the playoffs. That's a very deep region, so there's going to be some teams that are on the outside looking in. So, but they got good quarterback play, veteran quarterback play, and good running backs and good defensive backs. So it's not a team that I think is going to get down on itself for one loss. That was just a Gibbs team that wanted payback. They lost to South Doyle in overtime last year when they shouldn't have, and that ultimately made them – are contributed to Gibbs having to play on the road in the first round of the playoffs last year. So Gibbs wanted some get back in that game. They got that get back, and now it's time for both teams to move on and, again, solidify themselves in the 4A playoffs somehow.
0: Well, North City got a really good win. They've been hammered 3 weeks in a row. Loudoun, Oak Ridge, and McMinn had all just bludgeoned them, McMinn County. And they go out and beat East Hamilton this last week. They're 28-21, a really good kind of – get the ship back righted a little bit win for Lenoir City.
1: But you got to think that Lenoir City last year was what? Maybe they won one game, zero game. I can't even remember. But it was a heavy, heavy run-based offense. You switch over to Rusty Bradley, who loves to throw the football. We all know that based off of everywhere he's gone. And so it's a tremendous change for a lot of these kids to change styles and be a more kind of throw-oriented offense. They had to change quarterbacks this week. They went with a young man named Austin Hunt, and all of a sudden the offense clicked. They trailed in that game, I think, against East Hamilton, and ended up coming back to win. Austin Hunt passed for 227 some odd yards, two touchdowns, and Caden Jay, one of their top running backs, ran for 150 yards and two touchdowns. So just sometimes a simple position kind of personnel change can make an offense click, and that was the case against East Hamilton. Now the test is, can they do that each and every week? Can they get consistent play out of the throw game with Austin Hunt at quarterback.
0: All right, I'm going to throw you a little bit of a slider here to open up this week's games, but I'm really interested in this one. As you know, I'm a small school guy, played at a small school, love small school football. It's what I watch more than anything. Greenback and Eagleton play this week, combined 9-1. Greenback still undefeated on the season, and Greenback's got to go to Eagleton. We know what kind of year Eagleton had a year ago. This has the makings to be pretty interesting.
1: It does. And for Richie Wilhite, the head football coach at Greenback, it's a chance for him to really make a statement. People are starting to pay attention to this Greenback team a little bit more, given their start to the season. Elliot Lindsay is their running back linebacker who really kind of provides the fuel and the engine for both units on offense and defense. But we're seeing new players emerge around him each and every week, and that's the positive sign for Greenback. As for Eagleton, they lost a huge player to graduation off of that team that made the deep run last year. And he's been missed. The Cope kid out at Eagleton has been missed. He's on the roster over at Tennessee now. And he was such a big part of what they did as a wide receiver and a defensive back. And they've just missed that one explosive guy. Now, Noel Meza Flores, wide receiver, has really done his best to pick up the slack. But there's just a few guys that I think really hurt as far in terms of Eagleton because of graduation and just haven't been able to kind of aptly replace them. And that happens. That happens in small football, as you know. And but I still think Eagleton is a team that we'll be talking about once the brackets come out in early November. And I don't think the winner of this game or the loser of this game will falter too much if they do happen to lose it. I just think it's a good, solid mid-season matchup for both teams to kind of learn a little bit more about themselves going forward.
0: He's Jesse Smithy, 5-stars prep. Make sure you check out their work there. It's awesome stuff. Coming with all of the greater Knoxville area. We're going to take a quick break. Come back with me. University of Tennessee Prep Weekly.
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0: 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Designate a sober game plan. If you've been drinking, don't drive. The Tennessee Highway Safety Office reminds you that fans, don't let fans drive drunk. Time to head up Knoxville Way and talk to our good friend, longtime member of this show, Mr. Jesse Smithy with Five Star Preps. Jesse, how are we this week?
1: Doing well.
0: We've got one big game out there that, maybe the big game, probably the big game. In the area, but we're not going to get to that right now. You folks are going to have to wait for that one a little bit. I got other ones I want to talk about. Austin East is a team that I have not talked about at all, that I don't think, at least this year, Jesse. Now, we know Austin East has had if you've been around for as long as you and I have, we've seen some Roadrunner teams be really, really good, win state championships, that sort of thing. But they're 3-1 on the year. They've got Kingston this week at 4-1. And obviously, it's a region game, a big region matchup. But talk a little bit about Austin East and what they've been able to do this year.
1: For Stanton Stevens, who was the author of a state championship team at Austin East back in 2001, you know, he's had multiple coaching stops since those days and come back to Austin East and bringing it back to respectability. And the battle for him early on was making sure that kids that were supposed to go to Austin East or who were at Austin East remained at Austin East. And that has still been a battle as we've seen transfers become more of a thing in high school football. But they have some young men on offense that are really kind of garnered a spotlight, so to speak, and Lightfoot at their quarterback position has really been impressive. He's just a sophomore and thrown for over 500 yards already, 8 touchdowns. Takias Towns at the running back position rushed for over 300 yards already. So I liked their win over Scott High School a week or so ago. That was a Scott High School team that I was very high on. And they got the win in that matchup and was able to hold on and win that key game. So it's not an Austin East team that I think anybody's going to say, okay, they're ready to compete for a state championship, but they're making strides, and nobody's surprised to see that under the leadership of head coach Stan Stevens.
0: There are 3 or 4 big games this week, Jesse, as I kind of go back through the schedule, and I forgot about 1 or 2 of them. But I'm going to hop off, actually, on one of them right now, and it's an intriguing matchup from – at least from my perspective, when it comes to what we're talking about with Maryville and Hardin Valley. Both teams are 4-1 on the year. Hardin Valley is really good. We talked last week about Maryville and where they're at and the confidence that they've gotten from kind of watching 6A, you know, eat itself up a little bit. Big game this week, obviously. It's a region game. And interested to see what Hardin Valley can do with Maryville this week.
1: For Hardin Valley, I think this is opportunity number 2 for them to prove themselves. Remember back to the Bradley Central game, they put a lot of eggs in that basket. The whole community came out. They knew this was a chance for Hardin Valley to put itself on the map against a football team that had a brand name behind it. And they had the lead in that football game, a double-digit lead in that football game against Bradley Central, and let it get away. And it crushed them for the entire weekend. But what I liked about Hardin Valley is they immediately responded. There wasn't any sluggish play the following week. They showed maturity and they showed mental toughness and got back up and got wins. And so now the next opportunity to show what Hardin Valley football is against one of the state's elite programs, I think you're going to see them put just as much emotional and mental effort as they did in that Bradley Central game. But it's a Maryville team that's extremely confident right now, very, very confident, not just because of what they did in week 5, but what they've done on the whole this season. I mean, that was from the get-go, the game against Alcoa, I think they showed that they're going to be better than people thought. It's not a Maryville team that scares you when they get off the bus personnel-wise or by looking at them and what they have at wide receiver or running back or any of that. But it is a well-coached football team, a confident football team, and Hardin Valley is going to have its hands full as they expect.
0: Jesse, somewhere between the Buckeyes, as you get off of the exit, headed over to Sevierville, and the scenic helicopter tour spot, which everybody knows, it's ever been up there.
1: Right.
0: Is a place called Northview Academy. And for those that are not familiar with Northview Academy, they've had some decent football teams. 3-2 this year. I don't know that we've talked about them at all. Maybe in 2 years. I don't know. It's been a while. They've got Elizabethan this week, 3-2 as well. And interesting matchup there because I don't think Elizabethan's nearly what they have been. And Northview Academy may be able to make a little noise this week if they could find a way to pull one off.
1: So they're going to have to control the clock. They're going to have to control the first down sticks. Everything needs to go their way. They love to run the football. They're coached by Justin Anderson, a longtime coach in this area. He's been at Jefferson County. He's been an assistant coach over at Catholic. He is known for offensive line and the way that he coaches them up. And he's emotional. He's fiery. He's going to have Northview Academy pumped up for this game. They have running backs capable of controlling the clock and controlling the pace of this game. If they can do that, then that's a huge feather in the cap for Justin Anderson and this Northview team as they try to garner respect here in East Tennessee against one of the state's elite programs in Elizabethan. Now, for Elizabethan, I've liked what I've seen out of them the last few weeks. There are a lot of doubters around this program this year because they graduated so many and they lost some key players to transfer. But it's a proud program and one that has competed for state championships, won state championships, and is always in the mix for a one or two seed out of that region. So a key showdown for sure out of that region in 4A, and we'll see if Northview Academy can kind of muddy the waters a little bit in that region.
0: You mentioned both of these teams earlier, so let's talk about this one. Bradley Central and Oak Ridge face off this week, and it sounds a lot about, hey, who does Oak Ridge have available to play, and how healthy are they as to what this outcome is going to be? But, you know, with Oak Ridge losing that game to Cleveland, and, Cleveland and Bradley being as competitive as they were with each other earlier in the season, this one, you know, Oak Ridge has got to get right pretty quick.
1: It does. And the encouraging part is I saw Malik Howard put out on social media that he's going to be back soon. And so that lends me to think that he's going to be back this Friday night in week six, and he better be. And DeMillion Porter better be on his toes at running back, and Lumiere Porter better be out there in the wide receiver core, and just everybody being full go, because if you want to have a chance to play Maryville at the end of the season for a region championship, you have to win. You have to win this football game. Now, I've seen Bradley Central play, and they have some nice players, some key skill players that can house it at any moment. So I know Oak Ridge's defense will be ready, but it's just, as you mentioned, as we talked about earlier, the personnel better be out there for Oak Ridge. Otherwise, it's going to be another tough night.
0: All right. So let's get to the two big ones this week. Let's start off with Powell and this game, if I'm not mistaken, is at Central this week, and both teams undefeated on the year. And it's going to be it's got the makings of what should be a whale of a ball game.
1: Yeah, you're talking about two teams that are state ranked top five in the state. Both teams highly rated in five star preps power rankings. And Central lost a tough one last year. It was, I think, 42-35 to Powell. They rallied. They stayed close. Caden Long made unbelievable plays at the quarterback position for Central High School to keep his football team in it. And Powell was just able to come out on top of that football game. Both defensive units, I think, should play a bigger part this year. Powell's defense is very, very good. So if Central gets to 35 points, it's because they've really played out of their minds a little bit in week six. This is a Central team that maybe isn't as potent as last year's team offensively, but it's getting there. It's getting very, very close. And we've seen some new guys emerge at the running back position. We've seen some new stars and new faces at the wide receiver position. Of course, Caden Long is still making big plays and putting up huge numbers at quarterback for Central. What I'm interested to see, Chris, in this game is if Zy Jackson, the star wide receiver for Powell High School, plays. He's been out injured for a while. Matt Lowe never discusses injuries, so we don't know if he's out for just a few weeks or out for the year. And they've had guys pick up the slack in his absence, but you're talking about an elite speed athlete at the wide receiver spot that not many people can stay on top of and guard. So if they don't have him, I think Powell's going to have to get a little creative with what it can do offensively to try to win this football game, but it's an absolute huge showdown in Class 5A.
0: All right. The one that on a state level, people may even be talking about more than that one. Sevier County Greenville, both teams have combined 9-0. Nobody's lost a game. This game is at Greenville this week. And, you know, this is the talk of the town up at the Cherokee Sportsbook. Let me tell you, Jesse, this one right here has got the makings of whatever comes of this is going to tell us a lot, I think.
1: Sure. And for Sevier County, they need a big opponent like this to kind of kick them into gear for the second half of their season. And no, it's going to sound like I'm disrespecting the teams that they've played, but they're just not the marquee names that are going to move the needle around the state. But certainly Greenville will. And this game last year was an unbelievable football game, a 2-overtime game that Greenville had in its grasp multiple times. Sevier County would somehow cook up a little magic, do something in the special team, or whatever, to keep itself alive and regain the lead. And Sevier County ended up winning that football game in double overtime against Greenville. So now, as you mentioned, it's at Greenville. And Eddie Spradlin is one of the more emotional

0: about all of the things that you have going on, Jesse. A, where can they find it? And B, what you got this week?
1: Yeah, 5starpreps.com. We got postseason golf that is commenced here in East Tennessee. So teams are kicking that off and starting to journey towards the state tournaments. That'll be coming up here in just a few weeks in Sevierville. But so we'll have coverage of that. We'll have all of our predictions, stat leaders. We dive deep into the big games of the week and our big preview. And we'll just send out the entire fleet of reporters, photographers, videographers, starting on Thursday night, some big matchups. And Beard and Farragut soccer is this Thursday as well. So we'll have that covered for our subscribers.
0: He's Jesse Smithy, 5 Stars Preps. You make sure you check out their work there. It's awesome stuff. Coming with all of the greater Knoxville area. We're going to take a quick break. Come back with me. 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Run a Tennessee Outlet station over here. The Strict Library.
2: Whoa! He must have been in a hurry. Did you see that guy?
3: The driver who passed by is exceeding the current speed limit by 10 miles per hour. 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In 2018, speeding was a contributing factor in 26% of all traffic fatalities in the U.S.
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0: 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There's no need to consult the playbook. Any place to always designate a sober driver. Fans, don't let fans drive drunk. Chris Eakes alongside Jacob Underwood, and appreciate all of you sticking with us this week and getting towards the end here. And we mentioned in the first segment we were going to talk a little bit about this. And Jacob has proposed a very interesting topic. Is Division I more open across more classes than it's been in recent years? Jacob, have I given that its fair due? And if not, maybe explain it better than I did.
17: There is a possibility. Like, if we start in Class 6A, with Smyrna's victory over Rockdale, if they take care of business when they play Blackman, they take care of business in the rest of their regular season region schedule, aside from Riverdale, There's actually a possibility that Riverdale wins the region,

0: Oakland is the 3 seed and Smyrna is the 2 seed. That possibility exists, which to me kind of speaks to the level of openness that is inside of 6A, because then, Chris, what that would result in is Riverdale and Oakland, possibly, depending on these new playoff formats, but possibly meeting in the second or third round, which I don't think anybody would have had on their card when this regular season started. So, 6A just across the board, I think is going to be open, is going to be exciting, it's going to be different. And as we go through these other classifications, we're also going to have a similar conversation, like between the new playoff format and the level of parity that we're seeing in these classifications now, it's going to be more wide open and more unpredictable than it's been in quite a long time.
1: Maryville's the wild card on the East for me. And I think on the West, can Ravenwood's defense continue to carry them till their offense is where that they think it can get to? And you've got teams like Southwind, Whitehaven, Collierville that are all good. Houston's good.
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4: Good evening from J. Fred Johnson Stadium. I'm Don Hellman. He's Mike Delaney. That's that guy that's sitting next to me here, in case you're wondering which one of us is which.
5: Yeah. I'm the good-looking one.
4: Okay, here we go. But tonight, the Dobbins Bennett Indians, it's homecoming, our second homecoming game in a row. Wouldn't be a bit surprised if we go to Jeff County next week and they have homecoming.
5: Please, no.
4: But I digress. But homecoming tonight, Dobbins Bennett playing host to the Wolves of Westridge. And, Michael, there's something that worries me about this game. While Dobbins Bennett has never lost to Westridge, there's something that bothers me about this game, and that's the fact that for Westridge, this is a big rivalry game. You got that consolidation of three county schools, and they're going up against the city school in Sullivan County. Now, I know Bristol, Tennessee is a city school in Sullivan County, but for the folks that go to Westridge, this is a city school. And it would mean nothing, there's nothing that would mean more to them than being able to come into J. Fred Johnson Stadium and beat the Indians. We saw that a couple years ago when they beat the Indians in basketball.
5: Mm-hmm.
4: And it's the same thing in football. For Dobbins Bennett, it is not a rivalry game. You got Oak Ridge, you got Science Hill. Both of those rank ahead of what Westridge would. And so when you've got one team that is extra fired up and the other one, ho-hum, it's another game, that can turn it into a trap game.
5: I said it last week. I say it all the time. This is Westridge's Super Bowl.
4: Yeah.
5: This is, if they could go 0 and whatever, 1 and whatever, and if that 1 is against Dobbins Bennett, they will celebrate, to turn a phrase, like it's 1999. It will be Sullivan County, Colonial Heights, Bluntville, and Lynn Garden and Bloomingdale will be jumping for joy. Just matter-of-factly, just the way it is. But for Dobbins Bennett, it's like I've always told you, never really looked at South, Central, or North as a rivalry. there was always that play that school over there, a couple of miles away, in that city that you hit before you go over the mountain.
4: You talking about the one I live in?
5: Yeah, okay. That place.
4: Yeah.
5: And so.
4: Oops, did I say that?
5: Yeah, you said.
4: There's
5: yeah.
4: people that may not have known that.
5: Well, but
4: they might not like me anymore.
5: Who said they liked you in the first place?
4: Okay.
5: No.
4: Of course, how many years have I been doing Dobbins Bennett now?
5: What would we say? 14?
4: About 14, 14, something like
5: yeah,
4: that?
5: Yeah, we've been together 10 on football. This is 14 altogether. But, you know, they realize that property's cheap over there. You got a good deal. You get you a good place.
4: It was when I moved in there, yeah. 36. Well, no. I've been at where I actually living now. This is 11 years now,
5: yeah.
4: Coming up on 12. So.
5: And let you work... For you to get to work, it's a whole lot quicker for you where you live at to get to work. So anyway, but we digress. But like I said, don't get me wrong, you know, I don't think the kids are going to look past this game, but it is not as big a game for the Dobbins Bennett's kids as it is for the Western Ridge kids.
4: But here's a potential positive, too, is the fact that if Dobbins Bennett is just treating this like another game, and Coach Christian always talks about being prepared for every game because nobody's going to feel sorry for the Indians. Everybody's going to give you their best shot. And so you should be prepared like it's an important game for every single game. And if they have, in fact, taken that approach this week, then you know what? It's okay if this is not a, quote, rivalry game. There's no chance of being overhyped.
5: No.
4: Now, a lot of people are going to say, well, Don, what about last week? Well, last week was kind of a little bit of an anomaly, and we talked to Coach Christian and I talked about it at length during the coaches' show at Center Street Grill and Smokehouse last night, where you got all this time. He asked several times if they could go to the gym. Well, we got homecoming festivities going on here. Asked later. Well, they're still going on. Asked later. No, you can't go in there. Asked again. No, you can't go in. So they're stuck in this. And it wasn't a terrible locker room, but no chairs, just benches, mm-hmm. nothing for the kids to do. Mm-hmm. And it's one of those things, okay, what are we going to do?
5: Yeah, and we talked about that. Yeah.
4: Yeah, and so the kids did come out a little bit flat, but they did put things together. My concern is, against Oak Ridge, they probably played their most complete all-around offensive game of the season. And then a week later against Morristown East, it didn't look like that. But when they finally decided to, we're not throwing the football anymore, we're just going to run it down their throat, make them stop us, Morristown East couldn't stop them. Now, what happens tonight, who knows? But they are facing a unique offense. The only true option offense that they're going to face this year. But we'll talk about that in a little bit. First, we have to take a time out. This is the Trinity Memorial Center of Kingsport pregame show. Indian football brought to you by Chance Guy Keefe. Kingsport continues after this.
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4: Back at J. Fred Johnson Stadium, Don Hellman and Mike Delaney tonight. The Dobbins Bennett Indians facing off against the Wolves of Westridge. And I'm trying to pull something up here. And it's taking me a little while. That's not what I wanted. Oh, my goodness.
5: Gotta love technology. When it works, it's beautiful.
4: Well,
5: when it doesn't work...
4: It's my fat fingers here.
5: Yeah, I understand that,
4: there
5: too.
4: There we go. Westridge comes in with a record of 2 wins and 3 losses. I'm trying to pull up their schedule. Opened up the season with a 26-20 loss to Tennessee High, who's a pretty good football team.
5: Mm-hmm.
4: Defeated David Crockett 28-21, lost to Elizabeth 24-21, and then played Hardin Valley and got hammered 45-14 before defeating Daniel Boone last week 49-28. And so they come in 2-3. 5 football games, they've thrown the ball 9 times. That's it, 9 times. That's not last week. That's
5: the entire season? That's,
4: yeah. And they're 3 of 9. 2 of those 3 completions on the season came last week against Daniel Boone. So, but the reason for that is they run that wing T offense, fullback, 2 slots, quarterback under center. And they run an option out of it, and they do a lot of things. But there are 2 what you could call kind of constants in that offense. One is multiple-year starter Justice Hilton, the coach's son.
5: Mm-hmm.
4: Quarterback, leading rusher, 661 yards on 86 attempts with 10 touchdowns. Then the second leading rusher is the fullback, Brody Fields, 417 yards on 61 carries and 3 touchdowns. That does not mean that those are the only guys that touch the football, because they will, you focus on the quarterback, you focus on the fullback on the dive, and you focus, and all of a sudden, oops, around the corner goes one of those slots. They'll send the slots in motion. They'll hand them off, the little handoff on the inside.
5: Mm-hmm.
4: So there's a lot of misdirection that they like to run. And one of the things I remember about Justice Hilton, Michael, and this is what makes an option offense so effective, is if you've got a quarterback that can really carry out the fake, what he will do is he will stick the football in his fullback's belly and hold it and read, and then at the last second let go or pull it out and go around the end.
5: Mm-hmm.
4: And at that point, he can still pitch it if he wants, but more often than not, he's following the fullback through the hole as the lead blocker. Sometimes he's going around the outside. So Justice Hilton is extremely good at making those reads. 661 yards in five games. He's averaging over 100 yards a game rushing as a quarterback. He is very, very dangerous. And he is a guy that you can stop here and there, and then all of a sudden, boom, he will bust a 60-yarder on you.
5: Well, in years past, Dobbins Bennett has had trouble with running quarterbacks. I'm not being negative. I'm not being a hater. Watch the game film. You will see it. That being said, last week against Morristown East, we thought, because Morristown East was a running team. A running team.
4: And we thought we would see several formations similar to what we're going to see tonight.
5: Yeah.
4: They didn't line up in it once all night.
5: No, because they watched the film and they saw, Lord have mercy, if we can just do a little 5-yard hitch, we can get up and down the field against this Dobbins Bennett Indian defense. And that's what they tried. Unfortunately for Morristown East, they got some positive yardage. They did some decent things, but they forgot about the front seven, who got pressure on the quarterback, and the defensive backfield played probably their best game of the season as far as coverage wise. No pass interferences, no holding in the defensive backfield. Did we not get an interception, a pick six?
4: Yes. Yeah, it wasn't a pick six, but
5: Cole got an interception, if I'm not mistaken.
4: Yep.
5: But Morristown East said, let's see if we can pass the ball. And they did. But they did not. They stayed in between. As I told you, I don't care what you do in between the 20s. You can run, pass, do what you want to do. Once we get inside the 20-yard line, tighten up and let's not let them score. That's what Dobbins Bennett did.
4: They had one possession where they got everything click and moved down the field, scored a touchdown with just under 4 minutes left in the first half. That was their only score of the night. 22 running attempts for a total of 31 yards. 22 pass attempts, completed 11 for 94 yards.
5: Yeah.
4: So a team that we expected to show a lot of running formations passed the ball as many times as what they ran the football. Don't expect to see Westridge do that tonight. Even though film says you should be able to pass against Dobbins Bennett, they will try to mix in the pass because that's what makes it so effective out of that running formation, because they run. They run to set up the pass instead of pass to set up the run.
5: Yeah.
4: You know, and they will try to catch you up. And you see that at the collegiate level with a school like the Citadel, like Wofford, although I don't think Wofford runs as much true option now as what they used to. But schools like that, Navy, Army.
5: Georgia Tech used to run the option for years.
4: Yep. But they run that option offense, and then all of a sudden the quarterback will step back and throw a hitch or an out, and sometimes have somebody break long. And how many times do we see when that somebody breaks long? They're usually wide open because the safety's eyes are on the inside looking at run defense, and somebody runs by him.
5: Yeah.
4: They lose track of it. So that's what you have to watch out for tonight with this Westridge team.
5: Yeah, you do. And I like the way our defense played for the most part, especially from midway through the third quarter on. After halftime, I think they got a chance to regroup, recalibrate, have some conversations amongst themselves. Tyree Thomas made a couple of plays midway through the third quarter on the defensive side of the ball that sparked the Indians and the momentum swing, and the landslide was on after that.
4: Third time in four football games, the Indians had two rushers over 100 yards. Had them back-to-back, Asheville and Gate City.
5: Mm-hmm.
4: Both Emmett Starnes and Kedrick Harris with 83 yards apiece against Oak Ridge in the loss. but over 100 yards again. Emmett Starnes, 166 yards and 16 carries. Kedrick Harris, 103 yards and 14 carries. The two things that the Indians have to clean up are turnovers and penalties.
12: Mm-hmm.
4: Although, as Coach mentioned at Center Street Grill and Smokehouse last night during the coach's show, as he watched the film, a couple of the holding calls were legit. The rest of them were like,
5: questionable.
4: Really? Yeah. But the fact is they were called. But you still have the motion penalties. Those are mental breakdowns.
12: Mm-hmm.
4: You have to eliminate those. You have to eliminate the turnovers. And if the Indians can do that, I like their chances tonight.
5: Yeah, and Kedrick Harris played a heck of a ball game last night. And he didn't let his one fumble.
4: Last night,
5: yeah. If he played last night, good luck to him. last week. And he did not let his fumble take away his aggression running the football. He did not let that deter him from on the offensive end. Also, it did deter him on the defensive end because he was a beast on the defensive end last week, too. But, yeah, I was glad to see Kedrick get back after that fumble and really churn in the second half. And that's because that's when he got most of his yards was in the second half. So I was really proud to see that. And we found another running back last week during the fourth quarter in 31, EJ Sanpon. I liked the cut of his jib last week against Morristown. I hope to see him a little bit more this week.
4: Tanner Deal had a nice run, too. Four mm-hmm. carries, 33 yards. We expected Sanpon to be the third running back.
12: Mm-hmm.
4: Three carries, 26 yards against Morristown East. But Starnes and Harris have done such a good job. They have not gone deep, but it was nice to see him have an opportunity to let some of the younger guys get a chance to play. This is the Trinity Memorial Center of Kingsport pregame show. Had a chance to catch up with head coach Joey Christian a little bit earlier. We'll let you hear what he had to say about last week's win and tonight's game against Westridge as we continue on the Trinity Memorial Center of Kingsport pregame show, Indian Football. Brought to you by Chance Guy Key of Kingsport, right after this.
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4: Talking with Joey Christian, head coach of the Dobbins Bennett football team. Coach, last week, if someone were to look at the final score, look at the final stats, they thought, ho-hum, another easy win for Dobbins Bennett. Didn't quite develop that way, did it?
12: No, it was not. It was a very difficult, frustrating night, not only with the lightning delays, but the way that, you know, just the way that we responded and came out and played. It was not, certainly wasn't up to the standard that I have for this program.
4: Of course, you mentioned last night at Center Street Grill and Smokehouse. It seems like for years and years and years, you said you could remember like two games where you had a lightning delay. Now it seems like every year you have at least one, sometimes more. And it's a whole lot easier to deal with these things when you're at home, you're in your own locker room, your own weight room, you got room you can move around. And last Friday night, while it was a nice locker room, you're pretty well stuck there, and that's pretty tough when you got that many kids that you got to try to occupy their time, and when essentially everything took place 2 hours later than it was scheduled to.
12: Yeah, that's tough. I don't know. We talked about it last night. It's so easier. It's so much easier at home. There's things you can do. You know, you can, our field house, we could go in the weight room if we wanted to, and we would have. Had we had the opportunity, we would have, you know, kids could walk to the training room or whatever. We could have done, you can do so many other things, but when we were just stuck inside those four walls of that locker room, there's just not much place to go. And we kicked around a couple ideas about maybe taking the kids somewhere, but you know, ultimately it's like, where are you going to take them that they would be safe and that you know, wouldn't cause a disruption for something else in Morristown? So we just sat there and waited it out.
4: Of course, in the end, you come away with a win, 1-0 in the region. Tonight, region game number two, it's against Westridge. It's homecoming. This is a huge rivalry game for Westridge, probably bigger than what it is for Dobbins Bennett. Means a lot to the kids out in the county. And then you've got the distraction of homecoming. Is homecoming, I guess, is that still as big a distraction as maybe what I remember it being when I was in high school? Or it, does that not seem to make as much difference anymore?
12: I don't see that matters as much anymore. I mean, the kids that we have that make up our student section and things with our school, I mean, is such a small part of our school now. You know, I mean, we Dobbins Bennett, you know, the numbers had come out, we're the fifth largest school in the state, or yeah, fifth largest school in the state. And but like, we have to rely on this number of students that have to play all sports, including football. They have to do all the cheerleader, spirit shakers, the band, the debate team. I mean, you know, and they just get run through the grinder over and over again. So I don't know that, I don't think it is. We don't do a lot of, like, there's going to be no pep rally tomorrow. It's just in today's world with what we have and what we're fighting with social media and things like that with the kids, it's just unfortunately that it's we don't have a lot of those things like that anymore.
4: I found it interesting. I read something that you said this week in relationship to Westridge, because they encompass an area that is basically surrounds Kingsport. But you said that you didn't think that the kids knew each other as much as what they did years back, which I found interesting. I would have thought that that there would have been more off-season interaction between the kids from the schools.
12: Yeah, I'd ask one of our top players. I will not throw the kid under the bus, but one of our top players. And I asked him, I said, do you know a lot of these kids at West Ribs? And he said, no, not really. I don't know any of them. And I was like, wow, really? And this kid grew up playing a lot of baseball and basketball and football, all three sports and everything. And for him to say that, I mean, because now with social media, these kids get on their phone and, you know, Instagram and TikTok and things like that. Well, they could be friends with somebody, certainly at Dobbins Bennett, but they could be friends with somebody that goes to a high school in California just as easy as they could Bluntville. On that, when you're holding that phone, California is just as close as Bluntville is. It's the same distance. So that's really changed. That has really changed, you know, to where my generation, we went to the mall on Fridays and Saturday nights and walked around, and you got to know people from different schools that way. You know, the generation before mine, you know, a couple streets down, they cruised Broad Street here in downtown Kingsport. And so the different schools, different people, schools got together at this one location. It just, there's no place like that nowadays for these kids. We don't do jamborees. We used to do jamborees in football where all the kids got together, where all the kids competed against each other. They would sit in the stands, you know, together, and the teams. I can remember just our team sitting with other teams and everything, and just interact. We don't have any of that anymore. So things have changed so much, and I don't think it's for the good. I sound like some old fart or something that just constantly says bad things, but I don't think it's for the good.
4: Let's talk about Westridge tonight, a football team that runs a unique style of offense with a true option offense. You kind of expected some of that with the T formation from Gate City a couple three weeks ago. You expected some of it from Morristown East. Didn't really see any of those formations. But while this is going to be the first time you've actually faced it this year, you've actually had some weeks where you were preparing and putting in some defenses for it. Has that helped, do you think, as far as getting ready for tonight?
12: Well, I think there's no question. I think that we were able to install the defense that are roughly the base of the defense, you know, against Gate City, and then obviously go over last week for Morristown East, and then again for tonight's game. You know, yes, that definitely helps, and it's you know, it still is an offense that you can't simulate in practice. I mean, we can't simulate that. We got cards, and we, you know, the kids know where to go, but you can't simulate that. We can't simulate Justice Hilton and how great he runs this offense tonight in practice. Now, we have tried, and we have certainly done everything all the coaches would do. We did not practice against a football Monday or Tuesday. I mean, there was no football, so we're telling everybody, if you got dive, tackle him. Does he have the ball? Don't have the ball? We don't know. Trust me, Monday and Tuesday's practice, nobody had the ball. So tackle him. If you got dive, tackle him. If you've got quarterback, tackle him. And then do it again. It's I think that gave us a little bit of an advantage, but we still got to come out. Everybody's got to do their job over and over and over again.
4: Yeah, really, defending that type of an offense is about assignments and making open field tackles. When you've got, I know, having grown up in that type of, a similar type of offense, I always felt it was so much about the quarterback and him executing the fakes. And one of the things I remember about Justice the last couple of years is he's a young man who will stick the ball in the fullback's belly and leave it there till the last possible second and either let the fullback take it on the dive or pull it out at the last second and go around a corner or follow the fullback. And that's, you have to be really disciplined to be able to follow that.
12: You very much do. Whoever you've got taking dive, you know, typically the dive is, Well, you would think, I'm going to remand that statement. Like, you'd think taking dive is easier. If the offensive lineman don't block you and just releases inside, you would just reduce down and tackle dive. But there's this thing about football players' heads when they're connected right there, that dive is coming and the quarterback and they're connected in the mesh, that most football players have been trained for their whole life to tackle the quarterback.
15: Yeah.
12: And then there goes the dive. Then if you get the dive tackle, though, that linebacker typically has to scrape over, so somebody that may have had the ball, you got to bypass him to tackle the guy who also may have the ball. You don't know. That's so hard. That's so hard for kids to figure out and everything. And quite honestly, when we have played Westridge through the last few years, it's taken us a couple of series. I think we have typically kind of settled down and got to where we did okay, but like in the first few series, it was like so hard for us to just dial in and figure out, well, what are the angles, how's Justice running this, and some things like that. It's been really difficult for us.
4: A couple of things that have been a little bit of an issue for you offensively. While you've scored plenty of points, there have been some issues with both turnovers and penalties. What do you do to try to correct those?
12: Well, I mean, you know, the penalties that we've had have been, you know, we've been playing hard. So we don't, you know, holding is holding, right? I mean, you know, obviously we don't teach holding. We tell them about how to keep the hands in the framework of the body and things like that. Some of those holding calls last week were, I will argue every one of them till I die. Some of them weren't. We did some of them, but we, you know, you got to live with that. That's an effort type thing. We're just trying to stay on blocks, trying to strain a little more. But you know, turnovers. Yeah, we've been bit by the turnover bug a little bit. Obviously, we got to have ball security. We got to hold on to it. I tell our guys the most important thing we do at the end of every play is hand the ball to the referee. That's number one goal right there. Hand the ball to the referee, and then nobody will ever question it from then on. So we got to do a better job. For us to be successful tonight, we're gonna have to hold on the ball, and we're gonna have to get a few turnovers from them.
4: How's the health of your football team coming into tonight?
12: Yeah, getting better. You know, the guys that we've lost, Isaac and Elliot Tate, you know, both have had surgery and done. Gus Adams, we had lost him, and Andrew Davis, all to season-ending knee surgeries. But so they're done. But I think all of our guys that we count on Friday nights, you know, we talked last night, we saw Admir Fikes back last Friday. We'll see him out here a little bit more tonight. And hopefully we'll get him off that pitch count and maybe get him a little bit more plays. And but everybody else is healthy. We should be ready to go.
4: All right, Coach, appreciate it. Best of luck.
12: Thanks, Don. Roll Tribe.
4: We'll be back with more of the Trinity Memorial Center of Kingsport pregame show right after this.
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4: Back at J. Fred Johnson Stadium, Don Hellman, Mike Delaney. Indians taking on Westridge tonight. And, Michael, we talked about, you know, the approach of these two teams and some of the things we expect to see offensively. It is homecoming here at DB. And, you know, back when I was in school, homecoming meant a lot. There were a lot of distractions. You were always concerned about, okay, how focused is the football team going to be? Because all week long you had all this pageantry and all this stuff, and even on that day. It was interesting last night when I talked to Coach Christian about it at Center Street Grill and Smokehouse. He said, you know, it's really not like it used to be. He said, in fact, we're not even having an assembly on Friday. And so he says, you know, I don't know how much of a distraction it's actually going to be.
5: Yeah, you know, the state has kind of mandated so many classroom hours and so many, you know, so much learning time that pep rallies and things of that nature have been cut down to next to nothing. And so, you know, you kind of like to have a pep rally on homecoming. I'll tell you, I'll go as far as this, Don Hellman. Back in the 80s, we used to have a parade. We would get out of school early, have a parade downtown with floats and the whole deal, and get ready for game day. You know, now they don't have that. You know, that doesn't even happen at all now. But those were, that's what I grew up on.
4: Well, we did the same thing.
5: And having those things happen. And but yeah, it was always nice. We always loved homecoming because it was, there was things happening. There was usually a dance in the cafeteria
4: after the game.
5: After the game. And if not tonight, then it would be tomorrow night at the Allendale Barn. Shout out to Allendale Barn. Seen many strange things have happened down there at that barn. But
4: I'm not going to say anything.
5: Excuse me. But anyway, so yeah, don't, we look forward to those things. And now the kids, you know, academics is such a big thing at Dobbins Bennett that, you know, they hold, you know, learning time is what they think about most of the time. This game, the athletics, I think, sometimes becomes secondary behind academics.
4: You know, it's interesting. There's nothing wrong. I mean, that's what school is for, is to learn. But it's, you think for the one day a year, well, two, because you guys do homecoming for basketball, yeah, too, which is still something after 36 years of being here I still don't get. But
5: you're in the South now.
4: Yeah,
5: let it go.
4: No, I just don't understand it. I just don't, it's not that I resent it or don't like, I just don't understand it. Okay,
5: we like to dress up, have a good time. We You've been here 30 some odd years. We like to have a party.
4: Now wait a minute. I'm gonna throw something up at you.
5: Okay.
4: Senior night, maybe 5-6 years ago, we agreed we were gonna dress up, wear ties. This is during basketball season, senior night. You sit here and tell me we like to dress up in the South. So we agreed. I showed up in a tie. Delaney doesn't.
5: I showed up in a button-down shirt and a sweater.
4: Oh boy!
5: But I look good.
4: That is not. But we had agreed we were gonna wear ties that night.
5: This is true. I'll be the first one to say I flake.
4: And then we took a picture and it got on Facebook, yeah. And you said that you were the good looking one,
5: yeah.
4: And I was the one wearing the tie, or something to that
5: something
4: effect.
5: And I still stand by that 10 toes down. You're an attractive young man, but I am, you know, I'm the voice of reason.
4: You're the voice of the reason. You're better looking.
5: Yeah.
4: You're younger.
5: And I'm
4: got anything else you want to throw out?
5: I'm
4: you
5: heavier. Wanna,
4: you're heavy. Well, that's because I've been on a diet,
5: yeah,
4: losing weight.
5: I'm heavier and I got less hair.
4: Well, that's true.
5: So all of those, you win all those points.
4: You know what? I think it's time for us to take a break. This is the Trinity Memorial Center of Kingsport pregame show. We will have the Steve Huff Plumbing, Heating, and Air starting lineups when we come back on Indian Football, brought to you by Chance Scott Kia right after this.
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4: Back at J. Fred Johnson Stadium, it's time to take a look at the Steve Huff Plumbing, Heating, and Air starting lineups. First of all, for Westridge at left tackle, 6'2", 203, a senior. Peyton Martinez. Left guard, 6'3", 223, a senior, Cal Tatum. As center, 6'1", 235, a sophomore, Cooper Nelson. The right guard, 5'10", 253, a senior, Kingston McConnell. At right tackle, 6'2", 237, a senior, Hayden Music. Wide receiver, 6'1", 174, sophomore, Reiner Hayes. The slot, 5'7", 145, a senior, Dayton Brown. The other slot, 5'8", 150, a senior, Isaac McGee. Tight end, 5'10", 180, a sophomore, John Thornton. The running back, 5'7", 160, a senior, Brody Fields. And the quarterback, 5'10", 167, a junior, Justice Hilton. For Dobbins Bennett, left tackle, 5'11", 234, a junior, D'Angelo Ewing. Left guard, 6'1", 267, a senior, Ezra Renderos. The center, 6'1", 258, a sophomore, Bryson Fain. Right guard, 6'1", 315, a sophomore, Jamison Aldridge. Right tackle, 6'4", 196, a junior, Brady Griffith. Wide receiver, 5'11", 151, a junior, Isaiah Coklaw. The other wide receiver, 6'1", 181, a junior, Braden Blakely. In the slot, 6'1", 167, a junior, Tate Wernke. The tight end, 6'4", 232, a senior, Tyree Thomas. Running back, 6'1", 174, a senior, Emmett Starnes. And the quarterback, 5'10", 162, a senior, Levi Chappell. Those are your Steve Huff, Plumbing, Heating, and Air projected offensive starters for tonight's game. We'll take a timeout. The Trinity Memorial Center of Kingsport pregame show and Indian football, brought to you by Chance Guy Keith Kingsport. We'll continue right after this.
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4: Back in the Trinity Memorial Center of Kingsport, pregame show, Indian football brought to you by Chance Scott Key of Kingsport, Don Hellman, Mike Delaney here at J. Fred Johnson Stadium as we await the arrival of the Indians. Westridge already on the field. Mm-hmm. That's surprising, Michael.
5: Yeah, they went ahead, came on out, get themselves together. Didn't realize it. I guess they didn't realize the player, the post, the tribe introduction was going to take as long as it is. As we watch, we're watching a hype video from games previous. The band is still on the field. They have not marched out yet.
4: Well, they usually stay until the team runs out and runs through whatever formation this is. It's not running through the tee, but it's running through the section of the band.
5: Yeah. And they're lined up, parents and students alike are lined up at the door.
4: Well, the door's not open yet,
5: No.
4: I'm not sure.
5: No, they haven't came out the field house
4: no,
5: yet.
4: No, no. So a lot of...
5: I told a story. They were there. I didn't see them. They were hiding.
4: Ah, okay. Getting ready to come out. The flag carrier is already out and gone through, and the team is just now starting to run out onto the field. So,
5: yep, led by Isaiah Bolden this year, the senior, followed by Kendrick.
4: You know, a couple of guys that really impressed me last week, one in particular who has been impressing us the last 3 weeks, Dre Gardner-Hawk.
5: Yeah, man.
4: Leading tackler last week with 7. And over the last 4 weeks, he has accumulated 26 tackles, 4 tackles for loss, 5 hurries, 2 pass breakups, caused 3 fumbles, recovered a fumble, and he's got an interception. And, of course, that fumble recovery and interception both came in the same game up at Gate City.
5: Yeah, he hadn't done much. I don't even know why he's playing.
4: Just a sophomore. Pressed into action because of an injury during the Asheville game.
5: Yeah, and he got our player of the game. He got our Varsity Trophies player of the game.
4: He has really come on. And then Diego Calixtro.
5: Yeah.
4: He had 6 tackles. He and Kendrick Harris were second with 6 tackles against Morristown East last week. He is just a sophomore. So you got to

0: pair of sophomores who are contributing on a regular basis at the linebacker position. We've got some seniors on this team, but there are a lot of really young players, and you got to believe that that bodes well for the future of this program.
1: No doubt about it. And you want to have a good mix, some older guys, some younger guys, but you want your younger guys to contribute, not sit on the sideline the entire time. You want them out on the field contributing, and that's what they're doing, and they're making an impact.
0: Of course, one of the big questions, the running backs, Kedrick Harris is a junior, but Emmett Starnes is a senior. We'll lose him after this year. Kedrick will be back. You got some young guys who showed us something in that last game. We talked about E.J. Sanpon and then, of course, Tanner Deal. You wonder, is Peyton Ferguson, who is a junior this year, is he the quarterback of the future after Levi Chappell graduates this year, or is there somebody younger that's going to push him for that position? Well, Tate Wernke is a junior. Could he potentially leave the slot position and go back to quarterback? There's a lot of question marks to fill that spot next year.
1: Yeah, and it's going to be interesting after this season is over with, after the exit interviews and whatnot and have you, when spring practice comes back around next, March, I guess it is, March, April?
0: I don't remember.
1: Somewhere in that time frame.
0: I think it's in April.
1: Yeah, we'll see what happens.
0: So the captain's heading out onto the field. Why don't you run down there real quick with a microphone and tell us what's going on.
1: I'll be down there tomorrow.
0: Oh, I forgot the wireless mic for that.
1: So. Oh, okay.
0: I'll be down there tomorrow for
1: I could probably get down there by tomorrow.
0: Oh, I got you. And be back up by the post game.
1: Yeah. Next week's post game.
0: So the officials going over things with the captains.
2: Common men won the toss and elected to receive.
0: Well, that's interesting. Indians won the toss and elected to receive. When's the last time we saw them choose to receive?
3: This game is being played according
1: to that's very interesting.
0: Yeah. I can't remember the last time that's happened.
1: Me neither.
0: But the Indians will. They won the toss, they'll receive, and they'll be moving right to left. So Indians move right to left from north to south, thereabouts, northish to southish.
1: If you say so.
0: Well, you've lived here your whole life, isn't that about right?
1: I know how to read a map, but I can't, just sitting here looking at it right here, I can't figure it out.
0: I don't know if I've got, if I've still got that compass app on my phone or not. Now I'm curious, you know.
1: Let's put it this way. The tribe is headed toward Colonial Heights. West Ridge is headed toward downtown. How's that?
0: So it is pretty close north-south.
1: Okay.
0: A little bit northwest, but mostly north, so. And south, so. And southeast, so. We'll go north-south, close enough. Who's deep for the Indians? Kedrick Harris and
1: I can't see that sign.
0: Starnes? That's who's usually back there for the Indians. Let's see what Westridge does on the kickoff.
1: Pooch kick.
0: Yeah, well, that doesn't surprise me. Taken at the 23, across the 25, breaking a tackle across the 30, and I think was Hudson Claybaugh.
1: No, it's number 8.
0: Oh, 8, okay.
1: Kafka.
0: Kafka?
1: Yeah.
0: All right, I thought it was 6. Couldn't see it. But the Indians will take over first and 10. At their own 34-yard line. Indians moving right to left to start the football game. Getting the first play on the sidelines, going out onto the field. And we're going to go with an empty backfield. 5 wides. Wow. It's interesting.
1: This is a strange lineup.
0: And a man up. They move. They shift. And Starnes is now in the backfield. And they will run. Keep it.
1: Bye-bye.
0: 45-40. 35-30. 25-20. 15-10-5. Touchdown, Dobbins-Bennett. They were in an empty formation. empty backfield formation, and then shifted, showed power left with two H-backs, and the Indians have typically handed off and run Starnes that way, faked it to him, and Chappell ran off the right tackle and went 66 yards for a score.
1: Levi Chappell said, "Mr. Delaney, I am the best athlete in my family. I want you to tell them that tonight on homecoming." Levi, you're not. Your little sister's still the better athlete. Just want to let you know. But anyway, what a run. What a play call. A little chicoration in the formation set up there, and Levi takes it to the hizzy for show.
0: Snap, hold, kick is up.
1: Good.
0: And the kick is good. 11:41 remaining first quarter. Dobbins Bennett 7, Westridge nothing. Indian football brought to you by Chance Scott Key of Kingsport continues right after this.
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0: Indians with a quick 7-0 lead. We'll tell you about it after the kickoff on the Delta Insurance scoring recap. The kickoff is a taken.
1: Oh, he's got a hold.
0: There's a hold. Breaks the tackle out across the 35 to the 37-yard line. That's where Westridge will take over. Indians won the toss, took the football first, which they almost never do. One play, 66 yards, Levi Chappell off right tackle, and once he got in the secondary, there was nobody going to catch him. And the extra point was good. Indians lead it 7-0, 11:41 remaining in the first quarter. And that is your Delta Insurance scoring recap. Westridge moving left to right. And football at the 37-yard line. Moving left to right.
1: Yeah.
0: They will split Jackson Walsh out to the far side. They've got the double slots. Fullback set. They'll hand it off to the fullback.
1: Grizzle.
0: Grizzle. That was Brody Fields, and he'll get, I think, a yard to the 38.
1: But they gave him forward progress on that because Mr. Grizzle wrapped him up tight.
0: I figured he had got to about the 38-yard line. It looked right. So it'll be 2nd and 9. So they try the dive right off the bat. Nothing fancy. I thought maybe they would fake the dive and do something with Hilton. So they'll send two wides out this time, Reiner, Hayes, and Walsh. Double slots, fullback set. And they'll hand it off again.
1: Nice
0: this time, big hole. Breaks the tackle and gets into Dobbins Bennett territory down to the 44-yard line. And a big run by Brody Fields. Same play, but that time he busted through.
1: Yeah, and Coclaw with a shoestring tackle saved a touchdown right there.
0: 18 yards pickup.
1: Their first down.
0: By the way, Indians went through the Uptown Cheesesteak red zone and got a Kingsport Fitness first down on that long run.
1: Yeah, sure did. Got a couple first downs.
0: That just counts as one.
1: I know.
0: First and 10, Wolves at the Indian 44. Third play from scrimmage. They'll hand it off. Fields breaks a tackle, spins off, gets a couple down to the 42-yard line.
1: Fields runs hard.
0: Yes, he does. Does not quit. Keeps the legs going. Looked like he was going to be stopped at the line of scrimmage, stuffed, but he spun off and dove forward for the 2, 2nd and 8. Justice Hilton yet to carry the football on a keep. They keep sending Isaac McGee in motion or some type of movement to try to throw the Indian defense off. Four down linemen for the Indians. Oh, Hilton hit. Fields got it. He'll get to about the 40-yard line, another two. And that's what you've got to do. He said, coach said last week, the first couple of days of practice against this, there wasn't even a football out there. The guy that was supposed to hit the quarterback, hit the quarterback. The guy that's supposed to take the pitch man or the fullback, hit that man. Whether he's got the football or not, that's why they practice without the football. Third and six. Big third down play. Can the Indians get off the field? This time they'll go with a three-man down. Hilton steps out from under center. Changes the call. 5 seconds. Four. Three. He's going to keep it this time. Run off left side.
1: Nope.
0: Grab and dropped at the 37-yard line.
1: Yeah, Blakely.
0: Three-yard pickup, and it's going to bring up fourth down and three. And they will probably go for it.
1: Yeah, Blakely with a strong tackle right there. Almost picked him up, which would have been probably a penalty.
0: A penalty, yep. Fourth and three. They will go for it at the Indian 37. First time Hilton is carried tonight. Double slots. That's what they run out of most times. One receiver. Fields, the fullback. Toss sweep.
1: Trickeration. Oh, got a hole.
0: Cut inside.
1: Oh, nice.
0: Across the 30, 25, nice. And out of bounds.
1: Nice.
0: And on the carry was Jackson Price. They ran a reverse. Indians looked like they had it, but then he faked inside, cut outside, and there was no outside contained.
1: Took the wrong angle. The defensive lineman took the wrong angle.
0: Yep.
1: And the running back just kind of ducked, did a little shoulder fake, and dipped on the outside. Good run that time. Good call.
0: First and 10, they pick up the first down on fourth and three with a 13-yard run on a reverse. It was a pitch and then a reverse, and they're at the Indian 24-yard line, first and 10. Hilton will keep it, goes off left side, falls at the 20 for a pickup of four.
1: I can tell you right now, Hilton's going to need an ice bath before this game is over with. He's getting popped and popped hard.
0: Yeah, but you got to stop him.
1: Yeah.
0: Second and six for the Wolves. They're driving after the Indians scored on one play, first play from scrimmage in the football game. Just 19 seconds in. But the Wolves driving. Wides to each side. And
1: motion.
0: We've got a flag.
1: Offside.
0: Offside. Indians. Somebody did not see anybody jump. Maybe they lined up, but
1: maybe.
0: So that's going to get them down to the 15, and it's going to be second and one. So a mistake by the Indians. Those too many penalties. Those are the types of things you cannot afford to do if you want to win football games. The Indians won despite 11 penalties last week. That's their first tonight. But instead of second and six, it puts the Wolves in second and one at the Indian 15. And Hilton keeps it. And he'll get down to about the 12-yard line, a pickup of three. And it's going to be first and 10. Indian strength defensively has been against the run, but the Wolves are showing that you can run against the Indian defense if you block and execute. Wides to each side. They stay in that double wing set, fullback and quarterback Hilton under center. Handoff. Nope. Kept it and dropped. Pickup of, well, maybe nothing. Thought he was going to get a yard, but I think they're going to place it back at the 12.
1: Yeah, it's my man Gardner Hawk on that tackle right there, getting in the backfield.
0: Second and 10 at the Indian 12.
1: Got an equipment issue down here on the side, down here on the field as the play clock winds down.
0: One wide to the near side. Back to throw, looking, looks right, looks left, runs
1: outside.
0: That's
1: a hole right there.
0: And there's the flag. Got inside the five, but it's going to come back because there's a hold back at the 15-yard line. They'll march it off from the 12, which was the line of scrimmage. That was a rule change a few years ago, which I had screamed for how many years for, that instead of from the point of infraction in high school, be from the line of scrimmage, because it just wasn't fair.
1: Yeah, no.
0: So that'll move them back to the 22-yard line. And bring up second down. Who are you waving at?
1: Missed. Gotcha. Classmate. Well, not a classmate, just somebody I know.
0: All right. Second and 10 from the 22 for the Wolves. Let's see if the defense can take advantage of that mistake by Westridge. Two wides near side. Hilton hands it off.
1: No.
0: Nope.
1: Pitch.
0: Keeps it. Pitches.
1: That's a hold right there. And they let him.
0: No,
1: got
0: no,
1: away with
0: no
1: it.
0: Flag this time. Got down to the 13 near the original line of scrimmage. Was that Dayton Brown? Was that number 13 that carried it on the pitch?
1: I believe it was, my friend.
0: And that's why Hilton executes the fake so well.
1: Yeah.
0: Third and 11 from the 13. Defense needs to step up right here. Two wides near side. Hilton under center. Comes out. Steps underneath. Keeps it. Gets to about the 10. Fake the handoff to Fields. Another three.
7: On the tackle, 75.
0: And it's going to be fourth down and 8 from the 10. And
1: field goal.
0: They're going to send a field goal unit on.
7: It's fourth down.
0: They will place it at the left hash mark at the 17-yard line. So it'll be a 27-yard field goal attempt.
7: Isaac McGee on the hold.
0: Kick is up. Kick is good. 3:15 left in the first quarter. Dobbins Bennett 7, Westridge 3. Indian football brought to you by Chance Scott Key of Kingsport. We'll continue right after this.
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0: 7-3 Indians. Doubted insurance scoring recap after the kickoff. Fumbled.
1: Oh, no.
0: Indians cover it up. Two guys were going after it, but the Indians fortunately covered it up, but it's going to be back at the 27-yard line. They would have had really good field position, Michael, yeah, but that fumble went backwards.
1: Yeah.
0: The scoring recap for Westridge, 12 plays, 53 yards, ends in a 27-yard field goal with 3:15 left in the first quarter. 7-3 Indians, that's your Delta Insurance scoring recap. So Dobbins Bennett will take over first and 10 at their own 27-yard line. See if they can put together a sustained drive now. They'll go empty backfield again, three wides near side, two to the far side. Let's see if they shift in again. Yep, they will.
1: Would they run the same play again?
0: They'll set up power set near side. Yep. Chapel trying to go outside, turns a corner.
1: Hello.
0: 40, 45, and out of bounds. The safety had an angle on him, so he wisely goes out of bounds, but it was the exact same play.
1: Another Kingsport Fitness first down by Mr. Levi Chapel.
0: Gets to the 46-yard line of Dobbins Bennett, 19 yards.
1: Wow. That's bold.
0: 85 yards and two carries. That might be almost as many yards as he's got in the season so far.
1: Yeah.
0: Power set to the right now. Bolden will come to the left side. Handoff, Starnes running off the right side. No place to go.
1: No.
0: He's going to be stacked up. He'll get a couple on the forward progress out to the 48-yard line. It'll be second and eight. 2:24 left in the first quarter, 7-3 Indians. And it's been some interesting play calling early.
1: Yeah, no doubt. Like I said, that's a bold move to run the same play starting out the series.
0: Two wides near side, one to the far side. The sniffer or H-back will be on the far side. Starnes coming out of the backfield. There's the pass. He'll catch it. Cuts inside. Breaks the tackle.
1: Get up.
0: 45.
1: There you go.
0: 40
1: oh.
0: And
1: oh, almost.
0: Down to the 39-yard line of Westridge. So that's 11. That's 13 yards on the pass completion. Levi Chapel had trouble handling it. The snap almost looked like he got it stuck between his legs.
1: Yeah, he hung on to it.
0: And so it was very slow developing, but still able to get it to Starnes, who broke one tackle, hurdled another. I'm surprised they didn't call a flag on him for trying to hurdle the guy.
1: And that's a Kingsport Fitness first down.
0: Two wides, far side, one near side. Thomas, the H-back. Harris coming out of the backfield.
1: There you go.
0: Here comes Chapel
1: again, right there.
0: Coming left to the 30.
1: Ooh.
0: Fumbles the football.
1: Ooh.
0: Westridge has got it.
1: Ooh.
0: Nope. They're going to say he was down. Nope.
1: Yeah.
0: Westridge had covered it,
1: yeah.
0: But his knee was down.
1: Yeah.
0: And again, Indians with a turnover stopping a drive.
1: Yeah, Levi got blindsided from the side that the ball was on, and the ball came out. That's just a good tackle by Westridge.
0: Have to wrap up the football.
1: You do.
0: The Indians don't do it.
1: You do.
0: So Westridge with the football at their own 24-yard line, stopping the Indian drive on a fumble on the turnover. Let's see if Westridge is able to move the football like they did the last possession very effectively. Toss sweep going around the left side. Grab, and there's a flag coming out on the back side.
1: I won't say should be a hold, maybe, because it was not a face mask.
0: Was that tossed to number six, McGee?
1: It was. It was tossed, and Blakely with the tackle. Yeah.
0: Illegal chop block. So that's going to wipe off the carry.
1: Half the distance to the goal. How you get half the distance? Should be just 15 yards?
0: No, it should be a straight
1: 15,
0: 10 yards.
1: 10 yards, okay. He said half the distance.
0: Oh, okay. So that's a 15-yard penalty. So they'll go from the 24 to the 12. And, you know, that's one of the things that option teams will do is low block.
1: Mm-hmm, mm-hmm, mm-hmm.
0: So that's going to repeat first down, and it'll be first and 22. Hilton hands it off. Fields runs hard off the right side and gets out to the 18-yard line for a pickup of six. If you're Dobbins Bennett, you cannot give up. A 6 yards is one thing, but you have to try to keep them four and under, especially in this situation.
1: Yeah, especially on this end, on keep them back.
0: You've got a chance to stop them here, force a punt, and get pretty good field position. So you got to wrap up. Don't give up the big plays.
1: Yeah, this is probably going to be the last play of the quarter.
0: Walsh will split far to the right side. Under 20 seconds remaining in the quarter.
1: Mm. There you go. There you go.
0: Hilton is going to be hit. They took Fields out just as Hilton was trying to hand it off, and he went to the ground, and Hilton still had it, and then he was taken down.
1: Yeah.
0: And that's back at the 16-yard line for a loss of two, and that will be the final play of the first quarter. It's going to be fourth and long for the Wolves. After one, Dobbins Bennett 7, Westridge 3, Indian Football, brought to you by Chance Guy Keith Kingsport, continues after this.
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0: It's going to be third down. What did I say? Third down and 18.
1: Yeah.
0: Is that right? 5, 10,
1: that's 15, what the board
0: 16,
1: says.
0: 17, 18. I did that. My math was right. Just I didn't trust my own math. Third and 18 as the Wolves will start the second quarter going right to left at their own 16-yard line. A chop block and a good defensive play for a loss of two. They'll send two to the near side, one to the far side. Hilton stays under center. Indians with just three down linemen. They'll rush four. He's rolling left. Looking, cuts inside, ooh, caught, dropped back at the 13-yard line.
1: Kendrick Harris with the man-size hit. Woo!
0: So two plays in a row, a loss of two, loss of three for Hilton. And that'll make it fourth down and longer. Fourth and 21. Fourth and 21 from the 13 and force the Wolves into a punting situation. And Gabe Edwards, the lone deep man for the Indians.
1: Yep. Yeah, they got to get. They would have to get to Westridge to the school to make a first down. Oh,
0: there's
1: it's short.
0: Punt. It's over, end over end.
1: Let
0: and
1: it go.
0: He's gonna. Oh, he's gonna fall on it. He didn't have to do that.
1: No, you should let it die right there.
0: But it stops in Westridge territory. Yeah, that thing was bouncing all over the place.
1: Yeah.
0: I just stayed away from it.
1: Knuckleball.
0: I'll bet they have that discussion with them on the sidelines. But the Indians will take over, as I said they would if they were able to get a stop in Westridge territory. Well, I said good field position. Mm-hmm. I guess this would be considered good field position, wouldn't it?
1: I would think so.
0: Yeah.
1: On their side of the 50-yard line, yeah.
0: Yep. So, plus field position for the Indians. Westridge 48. Indians on their third possession. Touchdown on the first, moving the football, but turned it over to stop the drive on the second. Two wides far side, moving left to right. Pistol set. Handoff on
1: good
0: the
1: block.
0: No, that's actually a pass because it shuffled forward. That was to Braden Blakely. Gets down to the 37-yard line.
1: That's another Kingsport Fitness first down.
0: That's a pickup of 11. So the Indians are throwing out all kinds.
1: Yeah, they got the they don't have the playbook open. They got the trickeration book open.
0: So down to the 37, Blakely with the pickup of 9, and that technically, oh, I put that down as a run. That should
1: that's
0: be a
1: pass.
0: Because he shuffled it to the inside, did not hand it off.
1: So that's Levi's 1-for-1.
0: 2-for-2.
1: 2-for-2, my bad. Yeah, the screen.
0: Two wides, near side, one to the far side. Chapel looking.
1: Got him.
0: Throwing long.
1: Got him.
0: Got a man on the far side of the field.
1: Oh, Admire with the great catch.
0: Did he catch it?
1: Flex with the great catch. Oh, they're saying no.
0: They're saying
1: no. Oh, that's a good catch.
0: Oh, they're saying he's juggling it.
1: No, that's a heck of a catch. That was that looked good from up from my angle.
0: You're getting to see a replay of it?
1: I'm looking at it now. I want to see another angle.
0: Of course, it was on the far side of the field from where we're at.
1: Yeah.
0: So it's hard for us to tell. His back was to us. So.
1: Yeah.
0: Second and 10 Indians from the 37 of the Wolves. Chapel hands it off. Starnes, no place.
1: They are keying on Mr. Emmett Starnes.
0: And that's going to be a loss of a yard, loss of two to the 39. It's going to bring up third and 12 for the Indians. How could you tell from that angle?
1: When they showed a closer up where he caught the ball, showed a little closer, a little better version.
0: Now, neither official
1: was in
0: the official that made the call was trailing the play by about 15 yards.
1: Yeah, both of them were out of
0: Chapel
1: position.
0: Rolls left.
1: Oh.
0: Rolls around a defender, looking, throwing.
1: Out of bounds.
0: And that's going to, he just threw that away.
1: Yeah, out of bounds.
0: I'm not sure. I don't think Chapel has anywhere near the accuracy rolling left that he does straight drop back or rolling right.
1: Mm-hmm.
0: They roll him left a lot. I'm going to have to ask why they do that. Now it's going to bring up fourth and 12. And the Indians look like they're going for it at the 39-yard line.
1: Yeah.
0: You had to get yardage to stay out of fourth and long, at least make it fourth and medium. I don't understand the play calling there.
1: Well, they thought they had something with the wide receivers downfield.
0: They got blown up
1: by the rush. The rush blew it up.
0: But why not just go straight drop back if you're going to do that? Fourth and 12. Three wides far side, one near side. Let's see how they call it.
1: Tyree across
0: straight
1: the
0: drop back, steps up, looking.
1: Got him.
0: Throwing downfield. That should be pass interference, and it is.
1: Yep. Are we going to call it on Blakely, or are we going to call it on?
0: No, it should be defensive pass interference. Defender's going, hey, I broke that up.
1: Yeah,
0: I had great coverage. But I think that should be defensive pass interference because Blakely was trying to turn, get the football. The defender ran into it.
1: Yep, it is
0: pass interference.
1: Yep.
0: Yeah, well, that's what you get for getting cocky, defender. I mean, he's acting like he had just whipped the world and didn't even look for the football, ran into him.
1: No.
0: So that's going to be a 15-yard penalty and an automatic first down. Another Kingsport Fitness first down
1: for
0: the
1: Indians. Thank you, my friend.
0: And that'll take him all the way down to the 24-yard line.
1: We'll take a Kingsport Fitness first down any way we can get it.
0: Blakely will split far left. Everybody else in tight. Under center. Rolling right, and the Indians are going to be called for motion. Or an illegal shift. Yep, motion. Well, there you go. Shooting yourself in the foot again. Mental mistakes, Michael. Mental mistakes.
1: Yeah.
0: Holding, you're playing aggressive. I understand it. You can defend that a little bit. But motion, that's just a mental mistake.
1: Yeah.
0: You can't keep doing that.
1: Yeah.
0: So that's going to move it back to the 29 to make it first and 15. 9:06 left in the first half. 7-3 Indians. You got to put points on the board here. And he's under center again. Kedrick Harris, the running back. Takes the handoff to
1: nice
0: the right
1: hole.
0: Side.
1: 25-20. Nice.
0: Cuts back. 15,
1: there you go.
0: 10, 5. Down to the 3-yard line. It'll be first and goal. First touch of the evening by Kedrick Harris.
1: Yep, sir.
0: They're going to give him all the way down to the 2-yard line for a 27-yard pickup.
1: Another Kingsport Fitness first down. Puts him in the Uptown Cheesesteak red zone.
0: Yep.
1: Uptown Cheesecake. I want to make sure I said that right. Cheesesteak.
0: And I was wondering, Kedrick was really, really deep on that.
1: Yeah.
0: Now they'll go back to the shotgun. Kedrick off the left shoulder. And
1: timeout.
0: Yep.
1: Westridge. They're not happy. Their coach is not happy.
0: And Levi was going to keep that around the left side.
1: Mm-hmm.
0: Let's take a 60-second break. We'll be back right after this. Maybe. Well, if it's too long, just throw it back to us because it's a timeout. You want? Let me keep it. Well, back at J. Fred Johnson Stadium, we're having some technical difficulties back at Radio Center. And so we'll just keep it right here. And And it is 7-3 Dobbins Bennett, 8:23 remaining first quarter. Indians first and goal at the Westridge 2-yard line. Whoever gets football better wrap it up, Michael. That's all I've got to say.
1: Three straight runs up the middle, getting the end zone. Yeah, I don't care.
0: Well, before the timeout was called, Levi was going left.
1: Right.
0: He was keeping it. Kedrick was going to be the lead blocker. They'll send a receiver out to the far side left. Well, that's Blakely.
1: Yeah, no need for anything fancy. Just
0: Running back in the backfield, Luke Brandon. And I think they're going straight up the middle.
1: Nope.
0: Did he get in?
1: No, he faked the handoff and lost 5 yards.
0: No. Oh, he lost yardage back to the 5.
1: Yeah, to the 10. He's back to the 10. Levi's back to the 10.
0: No, back to the 5 there. We got it marked at the 5. Forward progress.
1: Okay.
0: Loss of 3.
1: They give Westridge credit. Their defense blew that play right on up. They watched a little film, saw what was coming, and blew it up.
0: Why would you fake that instead of just keeping it and going straight up the middle? Because he would have been down to about the 1 yard line, it looked like.
1: Yeah, I can't answer that. I don't even like handing the ball off.
0: Second goal at the 5. Ball on the right hash. That's the near hash, moving left to right. 2 wides far left, now 3. 1 to the near side. Bad snap. Chapel rolling left, throwing. In and out of the hands of...
1: Oh, it's caught! It's caught! Who caught that? Blakely?
0: No, Tyree Thomas, I think.
1: No. Who was that? It was Tyree. Good call, Don. Good call. Tyree on the tip drill.
0: Went off an Indian, went off a wolf, off another Indian, into the hands of Tyree Thomas for the touchdown.
1: Yep. We'll take him anyway we can get him.
0: Well, Coach last night was talking about the Morristown East scoring drive where they had a ball, went in and out of the hands of one receiver into another.
1: Yeah.
0: Well, now we had touched 3 Indians.
1: Yeah.
0: And the third one hung on to it.
1: Yeah. Clayball was injured on that play, but he's coming off under his own power. Trotting off, as a matter of fact. And here's a switch. Chapel's going to be the holder now. I guess Wormke's going to be the long snapper.
0: Well, he's the long snapper on... No, he's not the long snapper here. You know, I haven't seen him on the field tonight, have you?
1: Yeah, I have.
0: Have you? Snap, hold, kick is up, kick is good. 7:25 remaining in the first half. Dobbins Bennett 14, Westridge 3. 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
0: Indians lead at 14-10. They'll be kicking off. We'll give you the health and insurance scoring recap after the kickoff. See if the Indians can hold them down and maybe get the ball back one more time before halftime. Kickoff, end over end, to the far side, taking at the 9. Across the 20, hit and drop down at about the 25.
1: Who was that?
0: So Westridge will take over first and 10 at their own 25. The scoring recap for the Indians, 7 plays, 48 yards, 5-yard pass from Levi Chapel to Tyree Thomas through 2 teammates first for the touchdown. The extra point good, 14-3 Tribe. That's your Douthat Insurance scoring recap. We've got 7:20 remaining in the first half, and the Wolves will have it first and 10 at their own.
1: Back it up. Back that thing up. We got a holding penalty on the kickoff. Yeah. great tackle by Kafka right. on that play as well. Then they got a holding penalty, so it's going to back them up.
0: That's going to back them to where? Is it going to be from where they returned it out
1: 15?
0: To? Yeah, they returned to the 25, so they mark it off from there. So that moves them back to the 15. But it will just be first and 10 because it was on the kickoff return. Mm-hmm. So let's see. Indians need to stop them up down here and get a good field again. Two wides near side. See if the Wolves are forced to pass a little bit more now that they're down 14-3. Nope, keeping it. Hilton around the right side. He's going to get about 5 yards out to the 20.
1: Late flag, face mask, or either.
0: Yeah, it's probably going to go against the Indians if it came out late. And that, again, mistake you can't make. You've got them backed up. Now they're going to get extra yardage because of a mistake.
1: Personal foul, face mask.
0: So all of a sudden, from the 15 out to the 35-yard line. 5-yard run and 15-yard penalty. And the Wolves should be saying, thank you very much, DB defense.
1: Mm-hmm. Gives them an automatic first down.
0: Good field position with 6:37 still to play first half. They will try to put points on the board before halftime, and then they'll get it to start the second mm-hmm. half. Hilton under center, two wides left side. They will always be, unless I say something, they'll be under center, double slots, one to each side, and the fullback behind Hilton. That's always their set, and then I'll just say one wide, two wides, whatever they've got. And it's two wides to the left side. This time Fields up the middle, running hard, found a hole. He was very patient there, gets all the way out to the 43-yard line. That's a pickup of 8.
1: Nice little run that time.
0: Indian defense not doing a very good job on this possession. You cannot let up just because you got a 14-3 lead. These guys will keep coming at you. It's 2nd and 2. A wide to each side. Hilton goes under center a lot and then comes out. Maybe a hard count unless they're looking to see what the defense is and then get a play signaled in. Play clock down to 12. Here comes a man in motion. Hilton keeps it around the left side, across midfield to the Indian 46-yard line. They're going to give him the 45. That's a bad spot. He hit the 46 and bounced forward.
1: Yeah, I thought 4 had that ball going through the middle, and the quarterback took it around the edge. Fooled me. Gives them another first down.
0: 13-yard pickup by Hilton. Doubled his yardage. 1st and 10 at the Indian 45, and Wolves got something going again. 5:25 and counting. Handoff, Fields. No.
1: Fumble!
0: Fumble! Indians got it. They tossed it. I don't think the pitch man, McGee, ever had complete possession of it,
1: no.
0: Michael.
1: No, and Claiball gets credit for the recovery on the fumble. So there's a turnover that we needed, Don. They put points on the board. No, that pitch was behind him. The pitch was behind him, and it bounced forward off his shoulder pads.
0: And he lost that at about the 46-yard line. So 1st and 10 Indians with 5:18 left in the first half at their own 43, moving left to right. Indians need to make them pay, put 7 on the board. Hand off, Harris.
1: No, Starnes.
0: Okay. To the 45. Boy, they are keying on him.
1: And yeah.
0: He just is not getting anything.
1: No.
0: 2 yards on 3 carries tonight.
1: He of the lime green gloves. You can't miss him.
0: In a tribe. Wide to each side. Fikes to the far side, Blakely to the near side. Handoff, Starnes coming right side, turns a corner, spins, should get where they're going to place him. Should be the 49, it is. 49 of Westridge.
1: Yeah, they threw him down, and he just kind of sat, put his bottom on the Westridge player and kind of got another yard out of that.
0: 6-yard pickup. And it's going to be 3rd and 2 for the tribe.
1: Need this first down right here. No need to be fancy. Just get a first down.
0: Fikes far side, Blakely near side. Thomas near side as H-back. Starnes to the right of Chapel. Gets the handoff.
1: There you go. There
0: breaks
1: you go, Emmitt.
0: Breaks through. 40. 35.
1: There you go.
0: Cuts outside. 30. 25. Oh. 20. Cuts back inside. 15.
1: There
0: down to
1: go.
0: The 10-yard line.
1: There you go.
0: It's going to be first and goal Indians. They are inside the Uptown Cheesesteak red zone.
1: And a Kingsport Fitness first down. Emmitt ran for his life right there.
0: Well, broke a tackle
1: yeah,
0: and found
1: did.
0: A hole. They are stacking up. And once you get in that secondary, there's running room, and he found it.
1: Yeah, he did.
0: 39 yards for Emmitt Starnes.
1: He probably carried a guy for the last 9 yards of that run.
0: Yep. First and goal from the 10. Everybody in tight. Double H-back left side. Let's see if they go left or right. Chapel rolling right, looking, throwing.
1: Touchdown!
0: Touchdown, Dobbins Bennett. Tyree Thomas.
1: Tyree Thomas again. Mama, there go that man again. T.T. Tyree Thomas with a little catch in the end zone. He just mossed a young West Ridge player right there. And that's another score, which you wanted, Don, right before halftime.
0: Yep.
1: Get some more points on the board with 3 minutes left to go here in the first half to Tribe up 20-3.
0: Tyree with two catches,
1: yep.
0: Both touchdowns.
1: I'll take it all day long.
0: Loft and Fuller on. They attempt the extra point. Warnke is out there again. Kick is up. Kick is good.
1: Yep.
0: 3:16 remaining first half. Dobbins Bennett 21. West Ridge 3. Indian football brought to you by Chance Scott Key of Kingsport continues after this.
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0: Kickoff taken at the far sideline on the 5. 10, 15, 20. Across the 25.
1: No,
0: still on his feet.
1: Yeah.
0: Out to the 29. They're going to give him the 30. And that's where Westridge will take over first and 10. The Dobbins-Bennett scoring drive. 4 plays, 57 yards after the Westridge fumble. Chapel to Thomas for 10 yards for the score. Extra point good, 21-3 Dobbins-Bennett, 3:08 remaining in the first half. And that's your Douthat Insurance scoring recap. I need to remember to put after fumble. And theirs was after, no, theirs was not after a fumble. Mm-hmm. Indians stopped them on that.
1: Points off turnovers.
0: Yep.
1: Flag.
0: Another flag, illegal substitution, I'll bet. Yep.
1: Good call, Don Hillman.
0: Oh, yeah, I saw the player running off late, and then when the referee or the umpire threw the flag, okay. I bet that's it. So that's 25 or a 5-yard penalty back to the 25. It'd be first and 15 Wolves. All right, Indians, don't give them 7 or 8 on this play. A man wide to the far side, but he's not real wide. He's in pretty tight. Man coming there. It's going to be a pitch. It's going to be a throw down the field.
1: Blakely.
0: Blakely stepped in front. Perfect timing,
1: yeah,
0: but
1: did.
0: Couldn't hold on. I was, well, you could,
1: yeah,
0: you heard me. I was
1: it.
0: Getting ready to call interception.
1: Yeah, you were.
0: The pass was by Orlando Mack.
1: Return of the Mack. Yeah, Blakely almost had that one.
0: He
1: tried to high point it.
0: Perfect timing. Stepped in front. But couldn't. could not hold on.
1: Kind of
0: Indians
1: would have
0: had good field position with still 3 minutes left in the half.
1: Yeah.
0: Two wides near side. Oh, both slots come back.
1: Oh no!
0: There's going to be a flag.
1: Yeah.
0: They hand it off to Fields. That looked like a busted play because both slots came into the backfield together and then stopped. Now, the Indians can decline this if they want because he only got a yard to the 26. It'll be third and 14. Let's see if the Indians take it. Illegal shift. Oh, they said prior to the snap.
1: Yeah.
0: So we don't get a chance to decline it. So that'll move it back to the 20 and make it second and 20 for the Wolves. That's too bad. I would have liked second and four, or third and 14. All right, same thing. You can't give up 7, 8, 9 yards here. Wide to each side. Hilton.
1: Going nowhere.
0: And, yeah, he got stopped after a 2-yard pickup to the 22.
1: Yeah.
0: That was Fields on the dive play straight up the middle.
1: Yeah, Grizzle. Grizzle living up to his name.
0: You know, they've got, who did I say in the offensive line? Tatum. He must be a baby brother to the big Tatum. Remember him played basketball, too? Big kid, like 6'7".
1: Yeah.
0: And
1: yeah,
0: just huge guy. Yeah. I wonder where he's at now. Didn't he go to ETSU?
1: I don't remember. I do not remember.
0: Third down and 18. Handoff, Fields. They're not going to do anything fancy here.
1: Timeout.
0: 24, another two. And they're just trying to run clock down right now. They're not doing anything fancy. 2:03 left. Indians take a timeout. They want to get the football in halfway decent field position, try to put more points on the board before halftime.
1: Yeah.
0: 2:03 remaining. They'll get it with less than 2 minutes remaining.
1: Mm-hmm.
0: And the question is, how deep a punt? If they kick it 30 yards, let's see, 10, 20, 30, the Indians would get it around the 45, between their own 45 and 50-yard line. If they kick it longer, then that's going to back it up.
1: Yeah.
0: But that would be position where the Indians could still use a nice mix of plays, run and pass, and try to get down at least in field goal range, if not get one in the end zone if they could bust something. A nice punt return would be nice here. I'm not greedy too much, am I?
1: No, you're not greedy at all.
0: It is homecoming. I want to remind you of that. It means we'll probably have an extended halftime. By the way, Indians in their...
1: all maroon.
0: Their typical, or their traditional, that's the word I was looking for, homecoming uniforms, all maroon. I like this uniform, this matchup. It's a good match.
1: Yeah.
0: Maroon pants, and they will line up to punt. It's going to be Orlando Mack. Edwards deep for the Indians. Here's the kick, and it's a good one. It's going to take it back to the 40.
1: Oh, nice
0: move. Breaks the tackle, 45, dives forward to the 48. Well, I said 40 between the 45 and 50, and with the return, that's where he ended up. Gabe Edwards with the return. Broke one tackle.
1: Yep. Got tripped up there a little bit. I would call you Nostradamus, but you don't like that, so I'm not going to call you.
0: You
1: that.
0: Know, I don't know that.
1: Oh, we got a flag on the play. Probably a hold.
0: Now we're going to find out here real quick. Hold against the Indians. That's going to move them back to the 38. Be first and 10, but that much further to go with just 1:53 to play. See, that's what you needed to avoid, was getting back inside your own 40.
1: You know what we haven't seen in a while?
0: What's that?
1: Is Blakely on a slant across the middle.
0: That's true. We haven't run any slants tonight, have we?
1: No.
0: Pistol set, two wides far side, one near side.
1: Two deep covers, though.
0: Faked handoff, straight drop back. Chapel now rolls left, looking, throwing. He's got Blakely out of bounds at the 44-yard line.
1: No, he's out. He caught it out of bounds. He caught it out of bounds.
0: That, to me, that looked like he had it and then backed out of bounds.
1: Here's a bang-bang play. Let's look at this.
0: That looked like more of a catch to me than Admir on his. I thought he had, you only have to have 1 foot down in high school.
1: Yeah, no, he was out. 1 foot was inbounds, 1 foot was out of bounds.
0: Did the foot come down? Was it already out when he caught it?
1: Yeah.
0: Okay.
1: Yeah.
0: All right. I'll quit complaining then. My apologies to the officials.
1: Somebody write that down. somebody write... Oh.

0: catch of the night for Admir Fikes.
1: Yeah, a little yards after the catch.
0: First and 10 Indians at the 42, well, excuse me, second and 10 Indians at the 42-yard line of Westridge. A minute 31 to play in the first half. Indians on top, 21-3, looking to add to it before halftime. Two wides near side, one to the far side. And Keeter Karras is the running back. Thomas, the H-back near side. Nope, that's Starnes. I did not see his gloves. I was looking for him. And he gets down to the 36-yard line.
1: Good run.
0: Joey's going to call a timeout. 6-yard pickup. I was looking for the gloves, and I didn't see them, and that's why I said it was Keeter Karras.
1: No.
0: And then when he got the ball, I'm like, oh, well, that's Emma. There's the gloves.
1: Well,
0: he was hiding. Did he have them in his pocket?
1: No, he had them on, but Kedrick has on that pretty blue glove tonight. That blue that is above all blue.
0: I still did not see the
1: gloves.
0: I
1: understand, but I'm just going to say, Kedrick has on the blue gloves of that pretty color blue, that sky blue. That blue that defines a university and a state.
0: Just stop. We all know who you're talking about.
1: Some people may not.
0: Home to Bill Belichick.
1: Who? Never heard of him.
0: Yeah. He's your coach now.
1: No, he's not.
0: Yes, he is.
1: No, Mike Malone is my coach.
0: Are you not my coach?
1: No, he ain't my coach.
0: Not my president. My coach.
1: I don't follow him in football.
0: Uh-huh. Then why are you bragging on?
1: They're a basketball school, period.
0: Oh, my gosh. Third down and 3 for the Indians.
1: There you go.
0: And off Starnes, left side, 30.
1: Get out of bounds.
0: Out of bounds at the 29-yard line. Clock will stop.
1: The Kingsport Fitness first down.
0: The clock is running. Why is it running? It was a first down. You stopped the clock on a first down. It is still running, Michael.
1: Yeah, it should have been stopped.
0: Yes, well, it should have been.
1: What? Is nobody paying attention to that? It is still running. It should have been stopped and started once the ball was set.
0: It's going under a minute. It should have been stopped when he went out of bounds for the first down. It never did.
1: Yeah, they're going to reset the clock.
0: They better.
1: Yeah,
0: Joey finally said something, but it never stopped. It should have been, I don't remember, maybe about a buck 20 left.
1: Knucklehead caught it.
0: Well, he's good for something.
1: Not a lot.
0: Let's see how much they put on there.
1: What's
0: 0-6. You're going to put 5 seconds
1: That's wrong.
0: That's ridiculous.
1: That's really wrong.
0: That is ridiculous. It should have stopped as soon as he went out of bounds because he had the first down.
1: Yeah.
0: And they're only putting 5 seconds on. Two wides near side, one to the far side. Chapel, back to throw. Here comes pressure. Rolls away, rolling right, looking.
1: Fling it.
0: Throwing.
1: There you go.
0: Threw it away.
1: There you threw it off the field. I like that. Smart play. Did not try to force it. He threw it out of
0: bounds. Indians still are short about 15 seconds. That was.
1: Yeah, you're right. You are right, Don Hill.
0: Nobody open. Good. Give Westridge credit. They came through with pressure, but I think they wanted that to be a relatively short pass pattern.
1: Mm-hmm.
0: They had guys under and over.
1: Yeah.
0: But there was nobody open, and then the pressure came up the middle, and he had to scramble out to his right and did not find anybody open. Second and 10 from the 29 of Westridge. 57.6 seconds left in the half. Two wides near side, one far side. Chapel rolling right. Throwing underneath, complete. Blakely out of bounds at the 26-yard line. Only got 3 yards on the play.
1: Yeah. Late flag. So the far official is throwing a flag. What are we throwing a flag for, Mr. Official?
0: Well, and then he picked it up.
1: We're gonna say late hit out of bounds.
0: Well, I don't like on second and long. Personal foul. It is a personal foul against the Wolves. I don't like, though, on second and long, you only throw a pass pattern that you get 6 yards. Now, they're probably hoping he's going to break the tackle, but still.
1: Yeah. That gives the Tribe an automatic first down, puts them in the Uptown Cheesesteak red zone.
0: All the way down to the 13-yard line, half the distance.

0: distance to the goal line. 53 seconds remaining. Indians first and 10. That was a Kingsport Fitness first down.
1: Yes.
0: Did you say that?
1: I did.
0: Okay. Well, he got an extra one.
1: It doesn't matter.
0: At the 13-yard line, ball in the near hash mark, moving left to right, two wides near side, short side of the field, one to the far side. Chapel straight drop. Throwing into the end zone and overthrew everybody.
1: Yeah, he did. He threw that pass that you don't like right across the middle into traffic.
0: Well, he had two receivers. Tyree Thomas was one of them.
1: Yeah, Tyree and Admir were both.
0: I was going to say, I thought Admir was the other. They had Kedrick going straight up the middle of the backfield, too.
1: But you had, Kedrick was wide open.
0: Yeah, no.
1: Yeah.
0: That's why I said I don't think he was looking for him.
1: No.
0: If he'd have thrown underneath.
1: Yeah, if he would have went to his check down, Kedrick could have walked into the end zone.
0: I think he was looking for Tyree and he was covered, just threw it away. Second and 10. Kedrick Harris off the right side.
1: There you
0: breaks
1: go,
0: the tackle. 10, 5. Touchdown down
1: to Bennett. Kedrick, he does the Tennessee waltz into the end zone off the right side. Tribe score again. Get up now 27-3 here late in the first half.
0: Just his second carry of the night.
1: That's all right.
0: 40 yards and a touchdown.
1: Yes, sir. He waltzed his way right onto the end zone. We'll take it. Good blocking up front.
0: Broke a tackle at the mesh point. That was the one he had to break, and then there was blocking downfield.
1: Yeah.
0: 41 seconds left in the first half, and the Indians score another touchdown.
1: After the play, personal foul against the Tribe.
0: That'll be assessed on the kickoff.
1: Yeah, that's going to. I saw Tyree talking to the official after the play, and I guess that must have been what he was talking about, because he had his arms out with his palms up going, what are you talking about?
0: So the Indians will line up for the extra point. Snap, hold, kick is up. Kick looks good, and it is good. 41 seconds left, first half, 28-3. Indians lead it. Indian football brought to you by Chance Scott Key of Kingsport. We'll return right after this.
2: Here's what some of the residents are saying about Preston Place Assisted Living.
3: The staff are just wonderful to us. They are just so kind, and they meet our needs. They do your laundry twice a week. We even have a person that comes in and cleans your apartment once a week, and they actually do a good job with our food.
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0: So a personal foul against the Indians after the touchdown moves them back to the 25-yard line for the kickoff. So Westridge will get good field position. Their deep men are at about the 25-yard line, and they've been returning it about 20 yards, so they could get out to near midfield on this return. It's still 41 seconds left. Kickoff going to go back to the 18-yard line. 30. Broke two tackles.
1: Uh-oh. He's got
0: 40.
1: Oh.
0: And out of bounds in Dobbins Bennett territory. There's a flag back there.
1: Where I see.
0: Back at the 31-yard line.
1: Hold.
0: Joey on the field does not look happy on his kickoff coverage.
1: No.
0: He's going to have a talk at halftime with his special teams coach.
1: Yeah, I'd say they'll have a private meeting first.
0: Who happens to be the head coach, by the way. Justin Hilton is sticking his nose into the officials. He threw his hat or his headset, one or the other. That call must have been against them. He does not look happy.
1: No. He hadn't been happy all night.
0: So it's back at the 31-yard line. So they don't march it off from, I don't think it'll be from where he went out of bounds.